0: control of our borders.
1: Andy Burnham and Donald Trump have agreed to continue working towards a ceasefire that prevented more loss of life following fresh talks. The Prime Minister spoke with the US President yesterday afternoon. Plans for a major reorganisation of local government in England are on hold. Millions of people would have been affected by proposals to merge some district and county councils into new unitary authorities. Plans for Essex, Hampshire, Norfolk and Suffolk have been withdrawn. Britain's biggest retailers are offering 11,000 work experience placements for young people. It's all part of a major drive by the government to cut youth unemployment. Nick Qureshi reports.
2: The scheme will see 18 to 24-year-olds on universal credit placed at businesses including Tesco, John Lewis and Costa Coffee. Around 40 retailers have so far signed up to the initiative, giving 2 to 4 weeks' work experience. At the end of it, an interview will be offered, with the idea to hire as many who are not in education, employment or training as possible. The programme's part of plans to create 100,000 jobs by the next election.
1: The Eiffel Tower was forced to close yesterday after staff went on strike in protest over the replacement of female staff during a visit by a conservative Hindu delegation. The operator of the Parisian landmark said the group had requested Saturday's private visit be organised to limit interactions with women. That's the latest. I'm Siobhan Harris.
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Anderson then with Rudimental and Alibi on BFBS. And before that, All Saints Pure Shores to get us underway for this hour from the amazing beach film, Leonardo DiCaprio. Great film, by the way, if you haven't seen it. It's a bit old now, actually. Skunk and Nancy up next. It's Nikki Smith keeping you company. This is Hedonism.

0: hope you're feeling happy now. I wonder what you're doing.
1: Of course, more Skunk and Nancy that you can find on our platform BFBS Edge, which has got a little bit more guitar-y kind of music, if you know what I mean. 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

Bin of Ed there and Overpass Graffiti on BFBS. Now, listen, we're asking you to get involved with our BFBS Big Salute campaign, which is not that far away now. I would say it's about a month exactly today, because funny old thing, it's happening on October the 8th, and basically we're asking you to raise funds for our BFBS Big Salute, which raises money for the military charities. And this year it's all about Operation Summit, so we're asking you to climb something, your little summit, if you would like to put it in that frame. Now, you can climb any hill, stairs, you can use gym equipment as well. It doesn't actually have to be a physical hill, if you know what I mean. But do let us know if you are going to take part in this. We'd like to put you on the map. Now, there is a bit more in the planning stage, bfbs.com/summit, and have a look on there and join in, and we'll keep you posted even more throughout the month.

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Trustfall, it is from Pink. Now, don't forget to get involved in our BFBS survey. There's a lot of surveys doing the rounds at the moment. I don't know if you've noticed from our promos that we're playing as well. A lot of forces and MOD surveys, but they're all different. And I don't know about you, but I'm one of those people that loves a survey, to be honest. You know, when you used to get the old-fashioned way of doing it, those people that stand on the street saying, would you like to answer some questions about some toothpaste? And I'm like, yeah, because actually what I'm really hoping for at the end of it is a free tube of toothpaste. I know, for 20 minutes of my time, that's kind of a lot of work. But anyway, this shouldn't take 20 minutes, just about 5 minutes of your time. And hopefully you'll all be done. BFBS.com/survey. 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Will you-

0: Love it. It is from Ray and Absolutely and Emma on BFBS, the Forces Station. Now, SITREP, you might have missed it from Thursday this week, but looking at the situation in the Strait of Hormuz and how it's affecting the British military presence there, and former Royal Navy Commander Tom Sharp is somewhat frustrated that the conversation about the senior services role in the region centres around one asset.
1: Well, it's extraordinary, isn't it, that we're down to sort of discussing the location of one ship. That's bleak. I think as long as RFA Lime Bay is in the Gulf of Oman and has a potential mine clearing role, then Dragon will stay with her. I think that's obligatory. I think the threat to her, to Lime Bay, would be greater than it is to Akrotiri. Now, we've got ourselves in an awful muddle over our mine clearance capabilities. Let's not forget it was the back end of last year that our last, you know, the strategic jewel, as we jokingly referred to, was our mine countermeasures presence in Bahrain, those four ships that really gave us a place at the US planning table because of their utility in just this scenario. And of course, they left. We sacrificed them at the altar of technology that patently isn't ready yet.
0: Now, if you'd like to listen to more of that interview and catch up with the latest, what is going on around the Middle East area, then SITREP is available as a podcast. 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

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Now, we have got your rewind on the way in the next couple of hours. I was just listening to the Rewind platform actually the other day. It is available for you 24/7 because sometimes you just need a little bit of the older tunes, don't you, to take you back in time to a time in your life when maybe things and the world was a little bit calmer. Hence, Calm Down, Rema and Selena Gomez up next.

Just a heads up about our BFBS Pro League Grand Final taking place on the 27th of September. All very exciting at the RAF Museum. If you can't be there, don't worry, because we are going to be there for you and streaming it live on Twitch and also YouTube.

Adela, Ain't in LA on BFBS and Martin Solveig. Before that, and Dragonette. Now, my favourite programme is back. Don't know if you missed it on Friday, Gogglebox. They got two new families in it as well. We have to get used to the families, give them a bit of a chance. Do you know what I mean? But yeah, it's great viewing.

done on the FBS. And Bradley Flowers from The Killers got into a little bit of country style now. I have to say, country is everywhere. We're loving it. Right, this is The Offspring. Ready for Rewind next hour after the news.

0: King has written to government and military organisations to make it clear that Prince Harry and Meghan are no longer working royals and will not represent the royal family now they've returned to the UK. The letter says any charitable work they undertake will be on a personal basis. BBC royal correspondent Daniela Ralph says the royal household has sent this direct message.
1: The letter's been sent to a number of public bodies and organisations, including government departments and the military. And it is the royal household asserting its position on Harry and Meghan, which is that they will not be doing any kind of official royal duties. And why now? Well, because over the next few weeks, we are likely to see senior members of the royal family out on royal duty at the same time as the Sussexes are doing their own charity engagements. So this letter was about offering clarity on their status.
0: Police are trying to identify protesters after several officers were injured and vehicles damaged during a demonstration in Portsmouth on Sunday. The disorder followed the arrival of around 120 migrants who'd been picked up in lifeboats. Activists and local residents objected to them being taken to Portsmouth at all. Labour MP Nick Thomas-Simmons says more international cooperation is needed to stop small boats crossing the Channel.
2: The current government going back to 2024 has actually deported tens of thousands of people. So that deterrent is there. But there is no single solution. People come thousands of miles to get to Calais. It is a whole-of-continent solution that we need. There isn't a simple solution for the Channel.
0: Downing Street says Andy Burnham has spoken with Donald Trump on the phone, with both leaders agreeing the need to continue working towards a ceasefire in Ukraine. They also discussed the Middle East and both the UK and the US economies. The EU has unveiled an investment programme for Greenland worth $200 million. It comes amid comments from Donald Trump that the island should belong to the US. Four people have been questioned on suspicion of murder after a three-month-old girl died while camping with family in a Staffordshire woodland. Emergency services were called out on Saturday to a report of a baby in cardiac arrest. Teenagers from poorer backgrounds are more likely to have an eating disorder. That's according to a study by University College London, which goes against stereotypes that often suggest it's more common among wealthier young people. Report author Dr. Nora Tompeter outlines one theory for this.
3: Someone who feels like they don't have that much control of their circumstances and feel very restricted, and that might turn to food and their relationship with food as exerting some of that control that they feel they're otherwise missing.
0: And Britain's biggest retailers are to offer thousands of work experience placements. It's part of attempts to reduce the number of NEETs, those not in education, employment or training. Some 40 firms have already signed up to the scheme, including Tesco's, Currys and Costa. That's the latest. I'm Siobhan Harris.
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Collinson with You Can't Hurry Love on BFBS, the Pet Shop Boys. Before that, Set A Vida, That's The Way in brackets. You've got to love a song with a bit of brackets in the title, haven't you? How you doing then? As we enter into our rewind years, we love the music. The next 2 hours, all

It came out in 1988 and it is Bobby Brown's biggest hit to date, My Prerogative on BFBS. Who doesn't love madness? It's Baggy Trousers.

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It's recording them on a camcorder, and that led to their biggest hit. Don't you just love a fact like that? Boom, it's done. And have you ever tried to sing that? You've got to sit there with the words. It's like, it's really difficult. Right, me.

Miss Meatloaf, Dead Ringer for Love, bringing us such amazing hits like that on BFBS, the late Meatloaf. By the way, away from all of this older stuff, we're back to normal this week with our fresh new music, because we're back to the four for you to choose between, as it's no longer a bank holiday. Actually, no longer a bank holiday until Christmas. Let's not talk about that. And we're also mentioning the C word. Have you seen? The shops have got all their Christmas goodies coming in now. I know, some people say it's far too early. Anyway, Beyonce featuring Pharrell Williams is one of your choices. Jake Bug, Miley without the Cyrus. And also Tiny Temper, you've got Trop Killers and Afrojack. To the Floor is another of your choices. Now, for you to go and vote, you need to head to bfbs.com/music. Out of those four, which one is your track of the week? Announced on Friday's Totally Connected.

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amazing Cher. She's 80 years old now, by the way. That is strong enough on BFBS. Now, if you are a Queen fan or a Freddie Mercury fan, then you're going to love this, because a 30-foot mural of Freddie Mercury has been unveiled at Wembley Park to mark what would have been the singer's 80th birthday as well. And the artwork, called I'm Mr. Mercury, is an amazing, amazing image. If you want to go and see it, it's going to be in that spot until December this year.

with Don't Worry on BFBS. Right, we've got a few more to take you to the news. First of all, it's Princess with Say I'm Your Number One, as well as Rewind, by the way, being a platform that you can listen to 24/7. We've also got Beats, Edge, and Best of British. 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

Princess, say I'm your number one. All I can remember from Princess was that she had pink bits in her hair and it all looked very, very cool. Do you know what I mean? Right, this is the Communards, there's more to love. I'm a massive fan of the Communards. Jimmy Somerville as an individual singer as well. Thought they did some great stuff. This one takes you to the news. Another hour of Rewind to go after that.

0: King Charles has written to a number of government and military organisations clarifying the status of the Duke and Duchess of Sussex now they've moved back to the UK. The letter says Prince Harry and Meghan will not be representing the royal family and that any charitable work is a personal matter for them. It makes it clear that operational security issues involving the couple should be directed to police. Will Geddes is a specialist in personal security and says private protection could prove costly.
1: It depends on who you go to, and as the old saying goes, you get what you pay for. But ultimately, they should be looking probably circa around £3 to £4 million a year. But again, a lot of that will be dictated by what they intend to do whilst they're here. If they're going to live a very quiet life, which I can't see them necessarily doing, then it could be significantly less than that.
0: The policing ministers condemned disorder linked to anti-migrant protests in Kent and Hampshire at the weekend. Masked activists in Portsmouth blocked coaches carrying around 120 migrants who'd arrived on a dinghy, and masked men held a demonstration over small boat crossings in Dover. Dr. William Alcorn is an expert in international policing, and he believes it was a new form of activism by the far right.
2: We've seen a lot of vigilante groups, especially around the whole migrant hotels issue, crop up in the past few years. But this group in particular seems to be very coordinated, very clandestine in terms of how it operates, and also quite sophisticated in terms of being able to intercept vessels and organise its activists.
0: Andy Burnham and Donald Trump have agreed to continue working towards a ceasefire that prevents more loss of life following a fresh waves of talks. In Ukraine, the Prime Minister spoke with the US President yesterday afternoon. A soldier is hoping to use her military experience to help with the relief effort in Nepal after the recent devastating floods there. Rosie Gledding served as a military police officer with 16 Air Assault Brigade and is still a combat medic in the reserves. She's heading out of the country with REACT disaster relief efforts.
3: The devastation is horrific, and I know that our team currently in country are getting humbled just by being able to be able to deliver any sort of form of aid to those most affected. Access constraints are becoming the biggest issue at the minute, with a lot of roads being cut off.
0: The co-director of a new Oasis documentary has described how they approached the filming of the band's first rehearsals for their 2025 reunion tour. Dylan Sutton was speaking from the UK premiere of Oasis' Don't Look Back in Anger, which is in cinemas from tomorrow. It documents Liam and Noel Gallagher's return to the stage last year.
4: We designed an approach that meant we weren't actually in the room, so we needed to be invisible. For the 6 weeks of rehearsals, they didn't see us, they didn't see any of our crew. We put the cameras into place. We rolled and we watched it from another room elsewhere on the site, and because we wanted it to feel unmediated.
0: That's the latest. I'm Siobhan Harris.
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Love it, REM and Losing My Religion on BFBS The Forces Station. Hope you're well then, Nikki Smith, keeping you company on this Tuesday morning now as we go into another day. Ready for the next day? Maybe you're still working from the day before, whichever way. And Canada's still in your evening at the moment. Hope things are going well. We're all back to normal now.

back to normal because the month of September brings, of course, back to work and back after the summer halls and also back to school. I think most people have maybe gone back to school now. I've seen a lot of posts on my Facebook timeline, haven't you? Oh, look, into their fifth year. Where did the time go? Where did the time go? That phrase really annoys me. I don't know why, but it does. Anyway, listen, that was Change from Tears for Fears, which the month of September really is a bit of time for change, isn't it? Hockey school registration is now open then. If you're listening in Canada, the Ralston area, 8 action-packed sessions over 2 weeks filled with skills and drills and on-ice development. Now, is for beginner and intermediate advanced sessions as well to improve all of your skills. Now, full equipment is required and registration at the rec centre. There are limited spaces, so make sure that you have signed up for that 28th September when it all gets going. 5-star, rain or shine, I loved this band. They were quite over the top with their style. Had lots of bling, earrings and outfits that probably cost them an absolute

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And just looking at some of your highlights on BFBS TV for this coming week, our Great Yorkshire Lives. Now, all of a sudden, I've got a bit of an interest in Yorkshire because my daughter is planning on going to York University. And so, yeah, I've started looking at all things York, of course. And our Great Yorkshire Lives in the series celebrating people in Yorkshire. Actress Gaynor Fay overcomes a lifelong fear of horses, and farmer Stephen is hoping his lambs fetch strong auction prices on Channel 5. That is on Fridays. Madam Webb, Cassandra Webb, is a New York City paramedic who starts to show signs of clairvoyance. Ooh, it's on Fridays on BFBS Extra, and always those shows on Catch Up. Alison Moyet is next, though. And Is This Love on BFBS Rewind.

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5: Back to the hits, hey. Back to the music.

was written by Reg Presley from the Troggs and released in 1967, originally and then covered by Wet Wet Wet, Love Is All Around, and released in 1994. Now, it famously stayed at number one for how many consecutive weeks? I'll tell you after this.

It's Lip Sync and Funky Town, and that is in a soundtrack to a movie, one of the Shrek films that we have been showing you on BFBS Extra. You can go on to catch up to find those. Now, talking about films, I did ask you about Wet and Love Is All Around, how many consecutive weeks that stayed at number one. I think that was helped because it was in the soundtrack to Four Weddings and a Funeral, so it stayed at number one for 15 consecutive

Oh, we've gone all film soundtrack, haven't we? In this hour of Rewind, Elton John, Can You Feel the Love Tonight? From The Lion King. And on to our last track then for Rewind, ZZ Top, Gimme All Your Loving. Now, if you've enjoyed these last 2 hours of Rewind, we'll do it all again tomorrow. And also, you can continue listening on the BFBS app 24/7. Going to hand over the reins now, if you're sticking around, to Elliot Darby, and I'll see you very soon.

0: look at the latest Army recruitment stats.
1: That's just one recruit joining the Army for every 20 applications it had received.
0: The King makes it clear Harry and Meghan are still not working royals.
2: We are likely to see senior members of the royal family out on royal duty at the same time as the Sussexes are doing their own charity engagement.
0: And the British soldier helping with the Nepali relief effort.
3: Devastation is horrific, and I know that our team currently in country are getting humbled just by being able to...
4: Forces News with Siobhan Harris.
0: MOD officials have told BFBS Forces News that the British Army is not undermanned, with current regular troop numbers sitting roughly 600 above the minimum recommended figure set out in the Strategic Defence Review. All the details from James Wharton.
1: It's a position seemingly at odds with the widely held view that the Army doesn't have enough regular serving personnel. In fact, the MOD position is that it does. Last year, although thousands of soldiers left the army, the overall size of the organisation remained largely the same, pointing to a one-in, one-out situation, where the number of recruits joining the organisation was broadly the same number as those who left. In MOD statistics published last week, it was also revealed that in the 12 months prior to the end of March 2025, 148,000 people had applied to join the army, suggesting no shortage in the number of people wanting to serve in the British Army. But the figures also showed that within 12 months of this, just 7,200 recruits began basic training. That's just one recruit joining the army for every 20 applications it had received.
4: This is Forces News.
0: The King's written to a number of government and military organisations clarifying the status of the Duke and Duchess of Sussex now they've moved back to Britain. He's reconfirmed Prince Harry and Meghan will remain non-working royals, just private citizens. The BBC's Daniela Ralph's been looking at the letter.
2: The letter's been sent to a number of public bodies and organisations, including government departments and the military. And it is the royal household asserting its position on Harry and Meghan, which is that they will not be doing any kind of official royal duties. And why now? Well, because over the next few weeks, we are likely to see senior members of the royal family out on royal duty at the same time as the Sussexes are doing their own charity engagements. So this letter was about offering clarity on their status.
0: The letter also makes it clear that operational security issues involving the couple should be directed to police. Will Geddes is a specialist in personal security and says private protection could prove costly.
5: It depends on who you go to, and as the old saying goes, you get what you pay for. But ultimately, they should be looking probably circa around £3 to £4 million a year. But again, a lot of that will be dictated by what they intend to do whilst they're here. If they're going to live a very quiet life, which I can't see them necessarily doing, then it could be significantly less than that.
4: This is Forces News.
0: The policing ministers condemned disorder linked to anti-migrant protests in Kent and Hampshire over the weekend. Masked activists in Portsmouth blocked coaches carrying around 120 migrants who'd arrived on a big dinghy. Several police officers were hurt. And on Saturday, a large group of masked men held a demonstration over small boat crossings in Dover, causing major disruption. Policing Minister Sarah Jones says there can be no excuse for threatening behaviour.
6: Let me therefore make clear to the House and to the country that disorder of any kind will never be tolerated. And those who cross the line from peaceful protest into illegality will face the full force of the law. Yeah. This government condemns the intimidating and thuggish behaviour shown by some of the protesters this weekend.
0: Les Pearce from Portsmouth was one of those protesters.
7: We're not accepting it, especially in this town. I don't care where it is, I'll go to all the meetings, I'll go to all the protests. Anywhere I can go, really. As long as it's, you know, it's non-violent, I don't want any violence. I'm against violence. I just want to protest because the government are doing nothing.
0: Dr. William Alcorn is an expert in international policing, and he believes it's a new form of activism by far right.
8: We've seen a lot of vigilante groups, especially around the whole migrant hotels issue, crop up in the past few years. But this group in particular seems to be very coordinated, very clandestine in terms of how it operates, and also quite sophisticated in terms of being able to intercept vessels and organise its activists.
4: BFBS. Forces News. Forces News.
0: A soldier is hoping to use her military expertise to help with the relief effort in Nepal after the recent devastating floods there. Rosie Gledding served as a military police officer with 16 Air Assault Brigade and is still a combat medic in the reserves. She's heading out to the country with REACT disaster relief effort and spoke to our reporter David Sivils-McCann.
9: More than 1,200 people have been killed in the flash floods that happened in the north of the country close to the Tibetan border last month. Over 5,000 people are still missing. Humanitarian group REACT Disaster Relief already has a team in the country, with another preparing to travel over, including soldier Rosie Gledding.
3: The devastation is horrific, and I know that our team currently in country are getting humbled just by being able to be able to deliver any sort of form of aid to those most affected. Access constraints are becoming the biggest issue at the minute, with a lot of roads being cut off. A lot of helicopters are grounded for local response and they're deemed just for government response. So in terms of getting aid to the most affected, we're relying on road moves, so hiring vehicles to get to the affected population, or even going on foot, so where we can't go. So that's one of our key capabilities of getting that last mile logistics to the most affected. But access constraints is definitely challenging, and obviously there's still a severe amount of displaced people that we're working with to try and see what can be done to support these shelters and support the locals.
9: Many of those working with her have military and emergency services experience and hope this can help in the aftermath of the devastation.
3: I think definitely from a military background, you're adept to obviously being collaborative with different multi-agency backgrounds and making sure that we can collaborate on the right terms. And obviously with many other deployments, you've deployed to different countries where it's a bit more disaster zones or conflict areas. So you're used to making sure that interaction is obviously as neutral as possible.
4: Forces News. This is BFBS.
0: Downing Street says Andy Burnham spoken to Donald Trump on the phone yesterday, with both leaders agreeing the need to continue working towards a ceasefire in Ukraine. They also spoke about the Middle East and both the UK and US economies. Meanwhile, President Trump has threatened to block sales of Canadian-made aircraft in the US, escalating the ongoing trade war. Mr. Trump said Bombardier could only sell in the US if they manufactured there. The UK government is expected to set out new restrictions on buying goods made in Jewish settlements in the Israeli-occupied West Bank. The Foreign Secretary Ed Miliband is due to outline the measures in the Commons later today. Britain's biggest retailers have offered thousands of work experience placements. It's all part of attempts to reduce the number of NEETs, those not in education, employment or training. The co-director of a new Oasis documentary has described how they approached the filming of the band's first rehearsals for their 2025 reunion tour. Dylan Sutton was speaking from the UK premiere of Oasis' Don't Look Back in Anger, which is in cinemas from tomorrow. It documents the Gallagher brothers' return to the stage.
10: We designed an approach that meant we weren't actually in the room, so we needed to be invisible. For the 6 weeks of rehearsals, they didn't see us, they didn't see any of our crew. We put the cameras into place, we rolled and we watched it from another room elsewhere on the site, and because we wanted it to feel unmediated.
4: Forces News. Sports.
0: Manchester City boss Enzo Maresca admits Erling Haaland won't be able to play every game this season. The striker started all three Premier League matches so far, scoring three goals in their perfect start to the campaign. But with Champions League and EFL Cup fixtures on the horizon, Maresca says he'll have to manage the workload of all of the players who were at the World Cup over the summer.
11: It's correct to give them some rest. That can be one game out or can be 1 week away. The priority is just to allow the players to be fit, to be good, to be happy, and in the moment that you can see them that they are tired.
0: City begin their European campaign away at FC Porto tonight. Dwight McNeil and Evan Gesson hope for the last chance to play their way back into the good books of Crystal Palace boss Pierre Sarge this evening. They were both dropped from the squad for Saturday's 3-2 Premier League win at Fulham. Ahead of tonight's EFL Cup clash with Middlesbrough, Sarge says they need to be sent a message. Nottingham Forest have parted company with global head of football Edu. The former Arsenal sporting director joined the club in 2025 and oversaw two transfer windows. The Brazilian is believed to have played no role in Forest's most recent recruitment. Isaac Hadjar will miss a third straight F1 race through injury, with Red Bull confirming he won't be fit for the Spanish Grand Prix this weekend. The French driver has been sidelined with a wrist problem since the summer break. And six-time tennis Grand Slam champion Iga Świątek has suffered a shock defeat in the last 16 of the US Open. The Polish player was beaten in straight sets by the Chinese qualifier Qin Wen Kang.
4: Forces News. Headlines.
0: Stats show the army isn't on demand and only 1 in 20 who apply actually ends up joining. The King makes it clear in a letter to military and government organisations that Prince Harry and Meghan are not working royals but simply private individuals. And that's the latest. I'm Siobhan Harris.

This is a brand new one from Fontaines DC. It's called Marianne, and it's playing for you on BFBS, the Forces Station. Hello and welcome to Ops Breakfast with myself, Elliot Darby, with you right across the Forces world. They have just recently announced a load of shows happening next year. They just played Reading and Leeds as well. Feel like Fontaines DC, they're back. They've recouped some energy, and they're back releasing brand new music, and that sound is so good. Coming up, music from George Michael. Gonna get a bit of dance on for you as well, courtesy of Clooney, Prosper and Tristan Henry, and of course the latest headlines in around a quarter of an hour. Throwing it back first though with this, Kylie Minogue and On a Night Like This. Welcome along.

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0: Michael and Faith on BFBS, the Forces Station. About to play you something new from Clooney Prosper and Tristan Henry. Before I do that, though, I want to remind you that we've got four new tracks for you to have a say on. BFBS at the moment. There's Beyonce with Pharrell Williams, Jake Bug, Miley, who she's shortened her name now. She no longer goes by Miley Cyrus. She only goes by Miley. And Tiny Temper as well, teaming up with an artist called Trop Killers and Afrojack as well. So it's quite a selection. Very varied. Beyonce and Pharrell feels like one of those collaborations where you're almost surprised it hasn't happened more often or before. And then you've got Tiny Temper and Afrojack together, which immediately sounds like something that's going to make me feel like it's 2011 again. So yeah, have a listen to all four. Then you can vote for your favourite at bfbs.com/music. And one of them will end up being crowned the next BFBS track of the week.
1: I miss you.

0: Our top stories today. Statistics show the army isn't undermanned, but only 1 in 20 who apply actually ends up joining. The King makes it clear in a letter to military and government organisations that Prince Harry and Meghan aren't working royals but private individuals. And the policing ministers condemn disorder linked to anti-migrant protests in Kent and Hampshire over the weekend. On to sport now, and Manchester City manager Enzo Maresca admits that Erling Haaland won't be able to play every game this season. The striker has started all three Premier League matches so far, scoring three goals in their perfect start to the campaign. But with Champions League and EFL Cup fixtures on the horizon, Maresca says he'll have to manage the workload of all of the players who were at the World Cup over the summer. Dwight McNeil and Evan Gesson hope for the chance to play their way back into the good books of Crystal Palace manager Pierre Sarge tonight. They were both dropped from the squad for Saturday's 3-2 Premier League win at Fulham. Ahead of tonight's EFL Cup clash against Middlesbrough, Sarge says they needed to be sent a message.
1: They were not in the squad because I was not happy with their performance when they come on the pitch against Manchester City. It's my decision, a sports decision. And sometimes players have to be shaken to come back.
0: Nottingham Forest have parted company with global head of football Edu. The former Arsenal sporting director joined the club last year and oversaw two transfer windows. Isaac Hadjar will miss a third straight F1 race through injury, with Red Bull confirming he won't be fit for the Spanish Grand Prix this weekend. The French driver has been sidelined with a wrist problem since the summer break. Liam Lawson will remain in the seat after replacing him for the last two races. And six-time tennis Grand Slam champion Iga Świątek has suffered a shock defeat in the last 16 of the US Open. The Polish player was beaten by a Chinese qualifier. That's the latest. I'm Siobhan Harris.

Harry Styles, Watermelon Sugar. It's BFBS, the Forces Station. Ops Breakfast with Elliot Darby. It's All Change at the Air Mobility Force at RAF Brize Norton. More details coming up in the next 10.

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Think about the last time your plans at work suddenly changed. New priorities, new technology, fewer resources, a challenge you hadn't expected. 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

0: That is Razorlight, Before I Fall to Pieces, on Ops Breakfast with myself, Elliot Darby. Now, it's all change at the Air Mobility Force RAF Brize-Norton. After 2 years in the hot seat, Group Captain Andy McIntyre is wrapping up his time as Commander Air Wing. That's a big job, overseeing a busy air mobility wing responsible for keeping the RAF moving around the world. Well, before he left, he sat down with Gemily James to look back at his time in command and what makes him proud of the people and the station. So, what's going through his mind as he prepares to leave?
1: You think at the end of your tour you're going to have time to reflect. The pace is unrelenting. Today, as in any other of the 600 odd days over the past 2 years, the day is packed. I think I'm going to have to reflect later.
2: So what's been your highlight?
1: That is really hard. You know, operational success, and there's been so many. The biggest tanker deployment since Gulf War out to support Op High Mast, Mossy Back, where they put a doctor via parachute into Tristan da Cunha, all around the world, North Pole, High Arctic, South Pole, Antarctic, with C-17 and A-400. Those operational achievements are just staggering. But really, it's the people. Getting out into the community, that's what kind of brings it home, that people are amazing.
2: And has there been that one moment that has just stuck with you?
1: I think if there's one moment, I stood on the roof of the terminal, which I think is legal, to watch the last A-400 leave. It caught us out because the last one officially left at lunch. It had to come back in because over that weekend, we evacuated Erbil. So A-400, C-17s, Voyagers, all were deployed forward whilst we were trying to move out of Rise into Boscombe. And Boscombe hadn't yet set up its extended opening hours, which kicked in on the Monday. So they were homeless. So an A-400 had to come back through Brize, do an engine running crew change to pick up a crew to go up to Prestwick to then go down to Cyprus. To watch that last jet properly leave and see this empty airfield was really kind of thought-provoking and a bit awe-inspiring as well, because, you know, I've been part of the planning. And it was interesting, you know, the fact that I was alone watching that just meant I was nodding to myself saying, hey, we did that. And that was pretty remarkable. Yeah.
2: It must be a slightly strange time to be leaving Brize, because, you know, normally you look around the airfield and you'd see aircraft everywhere, but the moment they're operating from other airports, does it feel a little bit strange to be saying goodbye when the airfield is just so quiet?
1: It does. And I think on D-Day, there were complaints by the army that the Royal Air Force wasn't present, when in fact they were elsewhere doing the job that was keeping those troops, those soldiers safe. You know, air power is really visible to the residents and our community at Brize-Norton. But in reality, we're 24/7, 40 aeroplanes out there going around the world are not always visible. As an air wing, we still know where they all are. We have to interview for these jobs. You know, it's quite an intimidating affair with a 3-star and 2 2-stars. I remember, you know, being asked what my blind spots were. I said, I've got to regard military parachuting as a blind spot. I'm not a parachutist. You know, I'm a C-17 operator by background, which now does parachuting, but didn't. With the C-130 retirement and A-400 coming in, we knew there was going to be a capability gap. And 2 years ago, we just brought back in low-level parachuting. We've developed a new sovereign capability, working really closely with 16-hour Assault Brigade, 276 paratroopers and freight delivered onto Salisbury Plain. And in terms of high altitude, we've brought in a new oxygen system. We've developed new tactics and techniques. It's the area that I really worried about coming in. It's also the area that I think I'm most proud of, and we've showcased it to the world with a 7,000-mile parachute descent. You know, getting one doctor to save a life was enabled by a tandem parachutist, by an individual trained by Airborne Delivery Wing here, dispatched by that same team on an A-400, tanked on the way down by Voyager. That's remarkable.
2: I mean, that is just absolutely incredible what you've achieved there. I mean, you've worked with crews, engineers, ground teams, you know, everyone else in between. I mean, what makes the air wing here so special, and what is it you're going to miss?
1: One of my sort of challenges to myself over the past 2 years is to make sure the air wing is as coherent as an entity as possible, whilst also working well with all the other parts of the enterprise. The point is, we're part of a collective. The stronger we are as an entity, the more effective we'll be in those interactions. And it's hard because you've got some really big fleets there. So to bring them all together has been the biggest challenge. When it does all come together, it's just beautiful.
2: And what's going to be next for you? What is it you're looking forward to?
1: So I'm off to be a student again at the Royal College of Defence Studies. It's a year pretty much to learn about strategy.
2: And have you got one final message for the people at Brize?
1: It's just how amazing our people are. Everybody comes to work. to do the best job they possibly can. Seeing people enjoy coming to work and knocking out of the park operationally it's been a real privilege. I just want to thank everybody that I've worked with over the past 2 years. All the very best to the Air Mobility Air Wing of the Air Mobility Force and RAF Bryce Norton.
0: Group Captain Andy McIntyre reflecting on his 2 years as Commander Air Wing at RAF Bryce Norton's Air Mobility Force. Good luck to Andy and good luck to Group Captain Stu Patton as he steps into the role as Commander Air Wing.

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2: MOD officials have told BFBS Forces News that the British Army is not under strength, with current regular troop numbers sitting roughly 600 above the minimum recommended figure set out in the Strategic Defence Review. James Wharton reports.
3: Last year, although thousands of soldiers left the Army, the overall size of the organisation remained largely the same, where the number of recruits joining the organisation was broadly the same number as those who left. In MOD statistics, it was also revealed that in the 12 months prior to the end of March 2025, 148,000 people had applied to join the army. But the figures also showed that within 12 months of this, just 7,200 recruits began basic training. That's just one recruit joining the army for every 20 applications it had received.
2: The King's written to a number of government and military organisations clarifying the status of the Duke and Duchess of Sussex now they've moved back to the UK. The letter says Prince Harry and Meghan will not be representing the royal family and that any charitable work is a personal matter for them. It makes it clear that operational security issues involving the pair should be directed to police. The policing minister has condemned disorder linked to anti-migrant protests in Kent and Hampshire at the weekend. Masked activists in Portsmouth blocked coaches carrying around 120 migrants who'd arrived on a dinghy, and masked men held a demonstration over small boat crossings in Dover. Dr. William Alcorn is an expert in international policing, and he believes it was a new form of activism by the far right.
4: We've seen a lot of vigilante groups, especially around the whole migrant hotels issue, crop up in the past few years. But this group in particular seems to be very coordinated, very clandestine in terms of how it operates, and also quite sophisticated in terms of being able to intercept vessels and organise its activists.
2: Trade with illegal Israeli settlements is to be banned as part of a tougher stance under Andy Burnham. An announcement is expected later today after the Prime Minister promised Labour MPs a reset of relations with Israel. A soldier is hoping to use her military expertise to help with the relief effort in Nepal after the recent devastating floods there. Rosie Gledding served as a military police officer with 16 Air Assault Brigade and is still a combat medic in the reserves. She's heading out to the country with REACT disaster relief efforts.
5: The devastation is horrific, and I know that our team currently in country are getting humbled just by being able to deliver any sort of form of aid to those most affected. Access constraints are becoming the biggest issue at the minute, with a lot of roads being cut off.
2: More than a quarter of British men admit to secretly watching chick flicks with their partner. Research by Netflix shows that Pretty Woman was the most popular of the genre in the 30 film list. 9 in 10 couples told the streaming giant that watching romantic movies brings them closer, though half of men say they don't tell their friends they enjoy them. And that's the latest. I'm Siobhan Harris.

Hello, loving on me on BFBS, the Forces Station. It's Elliot Darby with you then, right across the Forces world. Ops Breakfast. Coming up, music from Arctic Monkeys, Sabrina Carpenter as well. Right now, though, brand new music from Ariana Grande. This is the title track to her brand new album, which is called Petal. And actually, I just saw the trailer to Focker in Law. Which is obviously a sequel to Meet the Fockers, which is coming out very, very soon in November. And what I didn't realise is Ariana Grande stars in it. Yes, unbelievable. She's doing a lot more acting recently. Ariana Grande then with Petal, and still to come, like I say, Arctic Monkeys after this.

Arctic Monkeys, Do I Want to Know on BFBS, the Forces Station. Take that on the way. Zonny Federa as well. And of course, today's headlines again in the next quarter of an hour.

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We love our throwbacks here on BFBS, the Forster Station. That is Take That and Lulu, Relight My Fire. Sops Breakfast, Elliot Darby with you right across the Forces world. Going to get your latest headlines in just a few minutes' time. Time for something brand new now, though, from Zonny Federa and Becky Hill. This one is called Say Say.

0: Statistics show the army isn't under strength, but only 1 in 20 people who apply actually ends up joining. The King makes it clear in a letter to military and the government organisations that Prince Harry and Meghan are not working royals, but private individuals. And widows of those who died in the 1994 RAF Chinook helicopter crash have renewed their call for Andy Burnham to meet them as he reaches his 50th day in office. On to sport now, and Aston Villa return to the Champions League tonight as last season's Europa League winners begin their campaign away to Belgium side Club Brugge. Villa boss Unai Emery insists his new-look side are heading in the right direction despite their winless start to the season.
1: We are progressing. Still not enough because we are not getting good results. But Champions League, away with one team like Brugge, we must play focused, respectful, compete and try to get our best collectively. And this is the challenge.
0: Manchester City are also on the road for their league phase opener, travelling to Portugal to take on Porto. Elsewhere, Jose Mourinho's Real Madrid face his former club Inter Milan in one of the standout fixtures of the opening round. Isaac Hadjar will miss a third straight Formula One race through injury, with Red Bull confirming he won't be fit for the Spanish Grand Prix this weekend. The French driver has been sidelined with a wrist problem since the summer break. Liam Lawson will remain in the seat after replacing Hadjar for the last two races. Six-time tennis Grand Slam champion Iga Swiatek has suffered a shock defeat in the last 16 of the US Open. The Polish player was beaten in straight sets by the Chinese qualifier Qinwen Yang. Somerset hope to maintain their advantage at the top of cricket's county championship when their four-day match at Division 1 strugglers Leicestershire begins this morning. Second place Nottinghamshire hosts Hampshire at Trent Bridge. And that's the latest. I'm Vicky Turner.
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Get you down on BFBS, the Forces Station. It's Elliot Darby with you on Ops Breakfast. The latest episode of The Lobby has got a pretty good story behind it. The British Army Esports Alliance have been crowned the BFBS Pro League League of Legends champions. And their coach Moose is on the podcast explaining how they actually built the winning team. And he also talks about what Army Esports has meant to him personally, particularly after dealing with an injury. I quite like stories like this because esports can sometimes get dismissed a little bit. It's basically people just sitting around playing games. But once you get to this level, you've got teams, coaches, tactics, training, and like a really proper competition. And there's also more on the build-up on this latest episode to the Rocket League Grand Final. So yeah, you can hear The Lobby at bfbs.com/podcast or wherever you normally get your podcasts from. Coming up, music from Green Day, and this now from Ella Langley. She is really risen as a bit of a country star in this year. And this is one of her latest ones called Be

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Green Day, American Idiot on BFBS, the Forces Station. It's Elliot Darby with you. Lisa Kudrow has revealed that there is one request she gets from Friends fans that she really doesn't want to do. I was reading this over the weekend. You can probably guess what it is. Smelly Cat. I'm surprised, you know, because obviously Friends is huge. And I do get it. I imagine if you're like an actor or an actress that's trying to move on from that, then you're probably like, you don't want fans coming up to you all the time asking you for Smelly Cat. But yeah, apparently people still meet her and ask her to sing it, which does sound funny, like I say, when you remember Friends finished more than 20 years ago. So yeah, apparently she actually is very happy to chat to fans, she says. I was reading, but apparently singing Smelly Cat on demand is where she draws a line, which is fair enough. But I would say that's probably easier than just talking to fans. Do you know what I mean? Like, I'd rather in that situation probably just be a bit of a performing monkey, because it means I don't have to just make small talk with some fans. But anyway, that's maybe my own personal thing. Right, coming up, Little Mix, Extreme as well, and K-pop Demon Hunters for you now with Golden. It's BFBS, the Forces Station.

Little Mix, Secret Love Song, BFBS The Forces Station. On the way in just a short while, I'm going to play you Sienna Spyro, who's doing pretty well in the charts at the moment, actually. Got a couple of her tracks in the top 30 on the BFBS chart. If you missed that on Sunday, don't forget you can listen back if you head to bfbs.com/chart. Right, this though first from Extreme, it's More Than Words.

0: MOD officials have told BFBS Forces News that the British Army is not under strength, with current regular troop numbers sitting roughly 600 above the minimum recommended figure set out in the Strategic Defence Review. James Walton reports.
1: Last year, although thousands of soldiers left the army, the overall size of the organisation remained largely the same, where the number of recruits joining the organisation was broadly the same number as those who left. In MOD statistics, it was also revealed that in the 12 months prior to the end of March 2025, 148,000 people had applied to join the army. But the figures also showed that within 12 months of this, just 7,200 recruits began basic training. That's just one recruit joining the army for every 20 applications it had received.
0: The Foreign Secretary is preparing to announce a reset of the UK's relationship with Israel later. Ed Miliband's expected to tell MPs the UK is going to ban trading goods and some services from illegal Israeli settlements. The Prime Minister's told Labour MPs they need to help stop the politics of poison seeping into Britain's streets following protests against illegal migration over the weekend. Hundreds of masked men gathered in Portsmouth on Sunday after 120 people arrived on a dinghy. There were similar demonstrations in Dover the day before. Its MP, Mike Tapp, wants Andy Burnham to call an emergency COBRA meeting.
2: This is a crisis that we must solve. Illegal migration is absolutely unacceptable. We have to gain control of the borders, and of course we've made progress on that, but by convening COBRA, all of the mechanisms of government can come behind this problem and we can do our best to solve it.
0: Widows of those who died in the 1994 RAF Chinook helicopter crash have renewed their call for Andy Burnham to meet them as he reaches his 50th day in office. 25 intelligence experts and four special forces crew were killed when the helicopter crashed on the Moluccan Tyre. It was initially blamed on pilot error before this was overturned, but the 2011 inquiry did not determine the cause of the crash. The boss of the biggest UK-based tech firm has said that artificial intelligence will help find a cure for cancer in our lifetime. Rennie Haas, the chief executive of the microchip company Arm Holdings, says AI will also lead to widespread self-learning humanoid robots. He says it will speed up progress in the vital work of medical research.
3: Drugs can take 20 years to be developed. 95% of those R&D efforts fail. AI is going to not only shorten the amount of time that those drugs can be invented, it's going to shorten the amount of time that you test them.
0: The King has written to a number of government and military organisations clarifying the status of the Duke and Duchess of Sussex now they've moved back to the UK. The letter says Prince Harry and Meghan will not be representing the royal family and that any charitable work's a personal matter for them. That's the latest. I'm Vicky Turner.

Loving this one from Jungle, Someday Somewhere on BFPS, the Forces station, and it's Elliot Darby with you right across the Forces world here on Ops Breakfast. Still to come, music from Fisher, which is pretty new as well, actually. What a Life is on the way, and Snow Patrol as well, but first, it's 5.

There from Fisher called What a Life, playing for you on BFBS, the Forces Station. It's Ops Breakfast, Elliot Darby with you. Now, if you fancy testing your football knowledge out, the BFBS Predictor is back. You've got two matches to look at, and we want one number from you. So how many goals will be scored across Liverpool against Fulham and Ross County against Hibs? So, Ross County-Hibs match is a League Cup quarterfinal as well, so any goals in extra time also could count towards your total. The previous predictor produced just two goals across the two games. Honestly, I was a bit disappointed with this weekend. In terms of Premier League, anyway, I had triple captain Haaland. What a mistake. Anyway, have a go at this. If you do play it safe and go low again, then fine. If maybe you decide that football is just a completely ridiculous goal fest, get your prediction in at goals@bfbs.com, or you can send a voice message through the BFBS radio app. Coming up, music from the weekend, the latest headlines as well, in just under a quarter of an hour. It's Snow Patrol now.

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It's the weekend and blinding lights on BFBS, the Forces Station. Elliot Darby with you here on Ops Breakfast. Still waiting to hear when the Great British Bake Off is coming back. Obviously, they've really teased it because there's a big change coming with Nigella Lawson joining the show. And I was trying to look today, well, what date is it coming out? There's still actually no date given by Channel 4. All we know it's happening soon. I'll keep you up to date, but I feel like I'm quite excited about it, actually. Yeah. Not only do I like Bake Off just because, yeah, I love a sweet treat. I know it's not just sweet treats on Bake Off, but in fact, Nigella Lawson is joining us. Quite exciting, I would say. The latest news coming up after Zara Larsson and Pink Panthers.

0: Our top stories today. Statistics show the army isn't under strength, but only one in 20 who apply actually ends up joining. The Foreign Secretary is preparing to announce a reset of the UK's relationship with Israel later. Ed Miliband's expected to tell MPs the UK is going to ban trading goods and some services from illegal Israeli settlements. The Prime Minister is warning Labour has to stop what he describes as the politics of poison entering society. Andy Burnham has spoken to his MPs after crowds of masked men created disturbances in the port of Dover and in Portsmouth over the weekend in protest at small boat crossings. On to sport, and Manchester City boss Enzo Maresca insists the club's huge summer spending won't add any extra pressure as they begin their Champions League campaign tonight. They've invested around £440 million in refreshing the squad after Pep Guardiola's exit. Maresca's side are in Portugal to take on FC Porto, and he says there's always a need to win at a club like City.
1: When you are Manchester City, the expectations are always higher. It's very complicated to think where we can be, you know, in February, March, April, in terms of expectation. For me, the most important thing is to see that we are improving game after game.
0: Newcastle United will look to avoid an EFL Cup upset tonight as they travel to Championship side Millwall in the third round. The Premier League side lifted the trophy two seasons ago and are aiming to maintain their unbeaten start to the campaign. Elsewhere, Bournemouth host Lincoln City, Crystal Palace face Middlesbrough, Hull City travel to Sunderland, and Leyton Orient take on Bradford City. Somerset hope to maintain their advantage at the top of cricket's County Championship when their four-day match at Division 1 strugglers Leicestershire begins this morning. Second place Nottinghamshire host bottom side Hampshire at Trent Bridge. Warwickshire, who are also in the title race, are in Cardiff to play Glamorgan. That's the latest. I'm Vicky Turner.

0: Avril Lavigne. That's Skater Boy here on BFBS, the Forces Station. How you doing? 25 to 7 right now. It is Tuesday the 8th of September. Jim Gillily with you from Dreghorn Barracks in Edinburgh. Edinburgh and Glencore's light rain with highs of 15 Celsius. Could also be gusty winds at Glencore's this afternoon. 14 and wet for Glasgow. The chance of thundery showers at Helensburgh and Faz Lane with highs of 15. Similar for Inverness and Fort George.
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0: It's Justin Bieber. That is Daisy's here on BFBS. 22 minutes to 7. 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
1: Station. Turn it up loud. This is Breakfast. Think about the last time your plans at work suddenly changed. New priorities. New technology. Fewer resources. A challenge you hadn't expected. How did you adapt? A new defence research project wants to understand how people across the workforce respond to change, what helps them adapt, and what can get in the way. 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
1: 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The big game.
0: A different game each day for you. I'll have the answer just after 7:30. I'll also recap it the following day. So before I move on to the Tuesday big game, which is missing word, let's look back at yesterday's 2-second intro. First 2 seconds of a song plus clues. Were you able to identify this? Gave you was these northern animals might be phoning you from the top of a hill. Arctic monkeys, why do you only call me when you're high? Well done if you got that. So as I said, Tuesday means missing word, and it's a line from a song with the word missing. There's a bit of a debate whether this is one or two words. I'm going with it being one word. And it's a cosmetic product. So there's your clue. So the tune is Jazzy and Chris Lorenzo, Invisible. What is the missing word? Any ideas? Scotland at bfbs.com. Scotland at bfbs.com. What's the missing word?
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Stella Lefty there, that is Boston here on BFBS The Forces Station. This from Elton John, revamped with Dua Lipa. Here's Cold Heart on BFBS.

There we go. That is Elton John and Dua Lipa. It's Cold Heart here on BFBS. And what a tune this is. Olivia Dean. So easy to fall in love. I could be the

0: Olivia Dean, so easy to fall in love here on BFBS, the Forces Station in Scotland. Jim Gellatley with you from Dreghorn Barracks in Edinburgh. Taking us to the news, it's 7, it's Paul Russell.
1: Let me tell you.

0: We look at the latest army recruitment stats.
1: That's just one recruit joining the army for every 20 applications it had received.
0: The British soldier helping with the Nepal relief effort. The
2: devastation is horrific, and I know that our team currently in country are getting humbled just by being able to there.
0: And is a cancer cure on the cards thanks to artificial intelligence?
3: You'll find a cure for cancer that today, you and I, other humans, not in our lifetimes. I believe in our lifetime, AI will help cure cancer.
4: Forces News with Vicky Turner.
0: MOD officials have told BFBS Forces News that the British Army is not undermanned, with current regular troop numbers sitting roughly 600 above the minimum recommended figure set out in the Strategic Defence Review. James Orton reports.
1: It's a position seemingly at odds with the widely held view that the Army doesn't have enough regular serving personnel. In fact, the MOD position is that it does. Last year, although thousands of soldiers left the army, the overall size of the organisation remained largely the same, pointing to a one-in, one-out situation where the number of recruits joining the organisation was broadly the same number as those who left. In MOD statistics published last week, it was also revealed that in the 12 months prior to the end of March 2025, 148,000 people had applied to join the army, suggesting no shortage in the number of people wanting to serve in the British Army. But the figures also showed that within 12 months of this, just 7,200 recruits began basic training. That's just one recruit joining the army for every 20 applications it had received.
4: This is Forces News.
0: The Foreign Secretary is expected to announce a reset in Britain's relationship with Israel. A ban on all trade with illegal settlements is expected to be among a number of sanctions imposed later. Ed Miliband hinted at further action in the Commons last week when he criticised Israel's plans for more construction in the West Bank.
5: This action was rightly condemned by a whole range of countries in the international community, including the United Kingdom. Over recent weeks, we've also seen appalling settler terrorism and Palestinians driven from their homes. Mr. Speaker, this government will not acquiesce in the destruction of the two-state solution.
0: Andy Burnham spoke on the phone to President Trump yesterday, setting out his plans for peace in the Middle East. It's understood he told Mr. Trump about the Israel relationship reset, a move it's reported the US could condemn. Sky's John Craig says the PM should expect a mixed reception.
6: This will please, domestically, most Labour MPs, not all, but most, but the Israelis will be furious. Of course, Benjamin Netanyahu has already, and his ministers have already protested at this likely shift in position from the British government. And number 10 revealed that since he became Prime Minister, Mr. Burnham has not spoken at all to Benjamin Netanyahu.
4: This is Forces News.
0: Britain's committing £100 million in a new air defence package for Ukraine. It will include Patriot missiles to help Kyiv in its fight against Russia. It comes as the Ukrainian capital has again been bombarded overnight. Two people have been killed and several others have been injured. Argentina's filing criminal charges against an Israeli oil company involved in drilling off the Falkland Islands. Navitas Petroleum is working with UK firm Rockhopper on an offshore project to the north of the British territory. Argentina claims they're the rightful sovereign of the islands, and President Javier Milei used a national address on Friday to threaten sanctions against anyone operating in the oil fields. An anti-fraud body is warning politeness is putting people at risk of being scammed. A survey suggests more than half of adults stayed on an unexpected phone call in the past year for longer than they wanted. It found people feel uncomfortable about halting a conversation in case they appear rude. Giles Mason from the Take Five to Stop Fraud campaign has this advice.
7: You have the right to stop and think before parting with your money or information. It's okay to hang up, shut the door, close the email, or simply say no. Only a criminal will try and rush to panic you. And finally, contact your bank if you think you've been scammed and report it through to the police as well.
0: Prince George is expected to begin his first day at Eton College this morning. The boarding school in Berkshire is the next phase of the future king's education. Noel and Liam Gallagher have walked the red carpet together, arm in arm, for the premiere of a new documentary. Don't Look Back in Anger follows the brothers during preparations for last year's reunion tour. A A soldier is hoping to use her military expertise to help with the relief effort in Nepal after the recent devastating floods. Rosie Gledding served as a military police officer with 16 Air Assault Brigade and is still a combat medic in the reserves. She is heading out to the country with React Disaster Relief Effort and spoke to our reporter David Sivils-McCann.
8: More than 1,200 people have been killed in the flash floods that happened in the north of the country close to the Tibetan border last month. Over 5,000 people are still missing. Humanitarian group React Disaster Relief already has a team in the country, with another preparing to travel over, including soldier Rosie Gledding.
2: The devastation is horrific, and I know that our team currently in country are getting humbled just by being able to deliver any sort of formal aid to those most affected. Access constraints are becoming the biggest issue at the minute, with a lot of roads being cut off. A lot of helicopters are grounded for local response and they're deemed just for government response. So in terms of getting aid to the most affected, we're relying on road moves, so hiring vehicles to get to the affected population, or even going on foot to where we can't go. So that's one of our key capabilities of getting that last mile logistics to the most affected. But access constraints is definitely challenging, and obviously there's still a severe amount of displaced people that we're working with to try and see what can be done to support these shelters and support the locals.
8: Many of those working with her have military and emergency services experience and hope this can help in the aftermath of the devastation.
2: I think definitely from a military background, you're adept to obviously being collaborative with different multi-agency backgrounds and making sure that we can collaborate on the right terms. And obviously with many other deployments, you've deployed to different countries where it's a bit more disaster zones or conflict areas, so you're used to making sure that interaction is obviously as neutral as possible.
4: This is Forces News.
0: The boss of the biggest UK-based tech firm has said that artificial intelligence will help find a cure for cancer in our lifetime. Arm Holding boss René Haas says health is the killer app for the technology. Sue Sharp has more.
9: René Haas has previous in the world of health. He stepped down from the board of British pharmaceutical giant AstraZeneca earlier this year. Now he says AI could bring us the Holy Grail.
3: You'll find a cure for cancer that today, you and I, other humans, not in our lifetimes. I believe in our lifetime, AI will help cure cancer.
9: He says AI will dramatically speed things up.
3: Drugs can take 20 years to be developed. 95% of those R&D efforts fail. AI is going to not only shorten the amount of time that those drugs can be invented, it's going to shorten the amount of time that you test them. You'll start to replace some human trials with AI.
9: He explained how AI will make sci-fi style humanoid robots a reality that will bring real benefits to our homes and workplaces.
3: Robots prior to AI were built for a certain purpose. We see them in factories today, they install a tire in a factory, or inside a distribution area, they're the forklifts that move up and down. With artificial intelligence, these robots can see, learn, and essentially be reprogrammed for new tasks.
9: René Haas, whose company's chip design sits inside almost every smartphone on Earth, says the main limitation is the physical constraint that the world simply can't manufacture enough chips to meet demand.
4: Forces News Sports.
0: Porto boss Francesco Farioli says his side are ready to test themselves against Manchester City in the Champions League tonight. The Portuguese title holders have made a perfect start to the season, winning all five of their domestic games to sit top of the Premier League. But Farioli admits City, after spending more than £400 million in the summer, represent one of the toughest challenges in world football.
10: It's a team that is built since many years to win and to win everything. And what we will do is to stand on the pitch with a desire to try to make their life really, really hard.
0: Newcastle United will look to avoid an EFL Cup upset tonight when they travel to Championship side Millwall in the third round. Newcastle lifted the trophy two seasons ago and are unbeaten so far this season. Elsewhere, Bournemouth host Lincoln City, Crystal Palace face Middlesbrough, Hull City travel to Sunderland and Leyton Orient take on Bradford City. Isaac Hadjar will miss a third straight Formula One race after Red Bull confirmed he's not fit for this weekend's Spanish Grand Prix. The Frenchman has been out with a wrist injury since the summer break. Liam Lawson will continue to deputise, having replaced him for the last two races. And Somerset will look to strengthen their lead at the top of the county championship when they begin a four-day match at struggling Leicestershire this morning. Second place Nottinghamshire host bottom side Hampshire at Trent Bridge. Warwickshire, also in the title race, are away to Glamorgan in Cardiff.
4: Forces News headlines.
0: The MOD has insisted the army is not under strength, with regular troop numbers sitting roughly 600 above the minimum recommended recommended figure. The Foreign Secretary is preparing to announce a reset of the UK's relationship with Israel later, and the boss of the biggest UK-based tech firm says artificial intelligence will help find a cure for cancer in our lifetime. And that's the latest. I'm Vicky Turner.

There's Years and Years. That is Shine on BFBS, the Forces Station, on Accession Day on the 8th of September 2022. Prince Charles was proclaimed King Charles III following the death of his mother, Her Late Majesty Queen Elizabeth II. A 21-gun salute will take place at Edinburgh Castle at midday today to mark the anniversary of the monarch's accession to the throne. Right now, 14 minutes past 7 in Edinburgh and Glencorse. Light rain with highs of 15 Celsius. Could also be gusty winds at Glencorse this afternoon. 14 and wet for Glasgow with a chance of thundery showers at Helensburgh and Faz Lane. Highs of 15 there. Similar for Inverness and Fort George. Good.

0: somber there. My body isn't ready. Hopefully it will be ready when he plays Billy Houston Park in Glasgow for the Glasgow Summer Sessions. The date for that is Saturday, the 19th of June, 2027.
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2: The big game.
0: 18 minutes past 7 right now. Let's continue with today's big game. Refreshing it. I'll have the answer for you just after 7:30 this morning. We do a different game each day. And on a Tuesday, missing words. A line from a song with the word missing. Today from Jazzy and Chris Lorenzo, the song Invisible. What is the missing word? Take my picture in a frame with my... what? Stain. I tell you, it's a cosmetic product. Any ideas? Scotland at bfbs.com.
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0: No issues so far this morning on the roads. Just the usual build-up on the MA M74 and M77 in Glasgow and the Edinburgh City Bypass. Starting to queue both ways to the Sheriff Hall roundabout.

0: you.
1: The hardest part of looking out for your mates can be telling them they shouldn't drive. Long journeys, tiredness, alcohol and distractions can affect your ability to drive safely. And sometimes, the safest decision is not to drive. Military personnel are a higher than usual risk group on UK roads. So if you're tired, rest before setting off and plan breaks on longer journeys. If you've been drinking, give alcohol time to leave your system. 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
0: Welcome.

Lola Young there, that's Messy on BFPS The Force Station, 24 minutes past 7 o'clock. We're a month away now from the BFPS Big Salute Day, and a theme this year. It's all about mountains. We're doing Operation Summit, and you can join Operation Summit for the BFPS Big Salute to raise funds for smaller military charities through a sponsored climb. So the Big Salute, as in the past, supported loads of smaller military charities, and in 2026 supporting Bowra Foundation, Elysium, Stepway, Reese Foundation, Forward Assist and Rural Veterans Hubs, Kirklees. We'll find out later time who will be at benefit this year, but it's a great opportunity to get involved and to donate and raise some money for smaller military charities. You'll get more information at bfps.com/summit, and basically the idea is a climb for charity. It doesn't need to be a literal climb, you can be clever about it. Mark McKenzie though is doing his own climb with a bunch of folk here in Scotland, leading the Edinburgh Seven. Edinburgh built on seven hills. He's going to be tackling them all on the 30th of September. Good luck with that. And whatever you're up to, keep us updated. You can let us know via bfps.com/summit. Taking us to the headlines at 7:30. This from Feeder, and Just the Way I'm Feeling.

0: The UK is committing £100 million in a new air defence package for Ukraine. It will include Patriot missiles to help Kyiv in its fight against Russia. Statistics show the army isn't under strength, but only one in 20 who apply actually ends up joining. And Foreign Secretary Ed Miliband is expected to announce a ban on trade between the UK and Israeli settlements in the West Bank. On to sport, and Manchester City boss Enzo Maresca insists the club's huge summer spending won't add any extra pressure as they begin their Champions League campaign tonight. They've invested around £440 million in refreshing the squad after Pep Guardiola's exit. Maresca's side are in Portugal to take on FC Porto, and he says there's always a need to win at a club like City.
1: When you are Manchester City, the expectations are always higher. It's very complicated to think where we can be, you know, in February, March, April, in terms of expectation. For me, the most important thing is to see that we are improving game after game.
0: Aston Villa boss Unai Emery insists his new-look side are heading in the right direction despite their winless start to the season. The Europa League holders begin their Champions League campaign tonight with a trip to the Belgium side Club Brugge. Emery's confident results will follow as the squad continues to gel.
2: We are progressing. Still not enough because we are not getting good results. But in Champions League, away with one team like Brugge, we must play focused, respectful, compete and try to get our best collectively, and this is the challenge.
0: Isaac Hadjar will miss a third straight Formula One race through injury, with Red Bull confirming Liam Lawson will again replace him for the Spanish Grand Prix this weekend. Top seed Alexander Zverev is into the quarterfinals at the US Open tennis, brushing aside Italy's Luciano Darderi in straight sets. But six-time Grand Slam champion Iga Swiatek suffered a shock defeat. And that's the latest. I'm Vicky Turner.

0: Yeah, Delimitri there. That is Nothing Ever Happens. It's 24 minutes to 8.
1: 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Forces Station. The big game.
0: The big game for a Tuesday's missing word from Jazzy and Chris Lorenzo's Invisible. What is the missing word? Take my picture in a frame with my what stain? That is the cosmetic product. It is.
2: My picture in a frame with my lip gloss stain.
0: Yeah, it's lip gloss. And as I said, I wasn't sure whether it was one or two words. I've gone with one word. Lip gloss, all one word. Well done if you got that today. Here's the track in full.

0: There we go, Jazzy and Chris Lorenzo. That is Invisible. It's 20 to 8. BFBS. Travel. Hey, Glasgow, the usual congestion on the M8, M74 and M77. Delays on the M8 around Junction 2 at Claylands and slow coming off the M9 there. In Edinburgh, the bypass queuing both ways at Sheriff Hall roundabout with westbound traffic slow from Sheriff Hall through to Dreghorn. And there's congestion on the A702 around Hill End for traffic heading from the bypass towards Glencore.
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0: Motherwell have been unsuccessful in an attempt to reduce the £5,000 fine for the reaction to Alaska's penalty award to Celtic at Fir Park in May, but former player Elliot Watt's suspension has been cut. The SFA appeal panel upheld the decision to punish the club for a social media post in the wake of referee John Beaton's VAR-assisted decision for a handball against Sam Nicholson. The message included the phrase, "As the world of football mocks our game," and a video montage of the action from the 3-2 defeat. Watt, now playing in Turkey, was initially suspended for 4 games after writing "worst VAR decision in history" on his X account. That's now been reduced to a 2-match ban, with a further 2 suspended until the end of next season. And Rangers fear skipper Lawrence Shankland may not play again this year after damaging his hamstring during Saturday's victory over Motherwell. The Daily Record reporting the club are waiting on the results of a scan.
1: This is

0: There we go, MK featuring Crystal. That's Dior on BFBS, the Forster Station. After 8 o'clock, we have fresh new music today coming from Jake Bug with his new one. Then later on...
1: Hi, this is Zach Gibson on BFBS Scotland. And my new track, Figure It Out, is coming up on Jim's New Music at 9:30.

Aerosmith there, I Don't Want to Miss a Thing here on BFBS. The busy weekend for Two Scots on Sunday, Assay Day, their regimental day, and on Saturday they were representing the Royal Regiment of Scotland receiving the Freedom of Inverclyde. There's videos from both events if you get along to the BFBS Scotland Instagram and Facebook.

sun. You show with Male Angel and Ultra Natty. That's Moving to the Sun here on BFBS, the Forces Station in Scotland. Jim Gellatley with you. We're going to be hearing more about the Chosen Man competition for three rifles after 8 o'clock this morning. And taking us to the news at 8, it's Rude to Silver featuring Cassandra and Touch Me.

0: Britain's committing £100 million in a new air defence package for Ukraine. It will include Patriot missiles to help Kyiv in its fight against Russia, as Sue Sharp reports.
1: The announcement comes as the Defence Secretary, Wes Streeting, prepares to co-host today's near 50-nation-strong Ukraine defence contact group with his German counterpart, Boris Pistorius. The government says the UK will supply air defence interceptors, large-calibre artillery rounds and drones to help Ukraine defend itself against Russian attacks this winter through a £100 million contribution to NATO's prioritised Ukraine requirements list, or PEARL. It follows the Prime Minister and Defence Secretary's visits to Kyiv, where they heard from President Zelensky on the importance of additional support going into the winter.
0: The Foreign Secretary is expected to announce a ban on trade between the UK and Israeli settlements in the West Bank. Ed Miliband's likely to tell MPs later that he wants a tougher stance on the much-criticised Israeli communities established inside Palestinian territory. The US is expected to react angrily to the move. Its ambassador to Israel, Mike Huckabee, has defended his practice of not referring to the area as the West Bank.
2: The reason I use the terms Judea and Samaria because they're the ancient biblical terms of this land. 80% of the Bible happened in the area of Judea and Samaria. The West Bank is a nebulous term to me.
0: Widows of those who died in the 1994 RAF Chinook helicopter crash have renewed their calls for Andy Burnham to meet them as he reaches his 50th day in office. 25 intelligence experts and four special forces crew were killed when the helicopter crashed on the Mullah Kintyre. It was initially blamed on pilot error before this was overturned, but the 2011 inquiry didn't determine the cause of the crash. Dozens of leading retailers have signed up to offer work experience as part of a government drive to tackle youth unemployment. 11,000 18 to 24-year-olds on Universal Credit will be offered placements with firms including Tesco and John Lewis. Work and Pensions Secretary Pat McFadden says it will be like an opening shift.
3: At the end of it, they get an assessment, possibly an interview. I've talked to employers and said, what are the chances of you taking somebody on after they've been through this work experience? And the answer employers give me is they are significantly higher than someone with no experience.
0: The boss of the biggest UK-based tech firm, has said that artificial intelligence will help find a cure for cancer in our lifetime. Rennie Haas, the chief executive of the microchip company Arm Holdings, says AI will also lead to widespread self-learning humanoid robots. He says it will speed up progress in the vital work of medical research.
4: Drugs can take 20 years to be developed. 95% of those R&D efforts fail. AI is going to not only shorten the amount of time that those drugs can be invented, it's going to shorten the amount of time that you test them.
0: And you can find more news and sport on our website at forcesnews.com. That's the latest. I'm Vicky Turner.

Tiny Temper there, that's passed out. It's 7 minutes past 8 o'clock. How you doing? Jim Gillitley with you. It is BFBS, the Forces Station in Scotland. Edinburgh and Glencorse, light rain with highs of 15 Celsius. Could also be gusty winds at Glencorse this afternoon. At 14 and wet for Glasgow, the chance of thundery showers at Helensburgh and Faslane with highs of 15. And similar for Inverness and Fort John.

Rodrigo, there's Drop Dead here on BFBS, the Forces Station. Military Wives Choirs in Edinburgh and Inverness meet this evening and every Tuesday. Mondays, West of Scotland to Helensburgh Cricket and Rugby Club band on Wednesdays, Rosyth at HMS Caledonia. 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

0: 8:15 right now. That's LF System, Afraid to Feel. Please note this next story features the sound of gunfire from the start. As soldiers from three rifles here at Dreghorn Barracks in Edinburgh being competing against each other for the right to call themselves the Chosen Man. The troops have been taking part in a week-long patrol competition to test their core skills and claim the historic honour. David Sibbles McCann has more.
1: What does it take to become the Chosen Man? A title steeped in history that dates back to the Napoleonic War. These troops are competing against each other for that honour, testing their physical and mental skills. The fundamentals of soldiering that matter on the battlefield. The essentials they need if called into combat. The things they've to get right every time to be effective. Rifleman Jack McCassey says it's great training.
2: We need the training on it so we're always ready if we ever go to war. If we go to war and we don't know some of this stuff, then everything's just going to hit the fan. You need to work in a team because you need to communicate with each other so you know everything that's going on. Then individually, it's good to work as an individual, but it's always better to work as a team, especially in some of these skills and drills you need to learn. It's good to always learn from people who know what they're doing, so learning from them has helped me become a better soldier.
3: Take over, yeah? What I'm going to do is I'm going to liaise with Delta Fire Team, okay?
4: Yeah, happy.
3: Take over the Sith.
4: All right.
1: Three rifles hold this competition every year. Traditionally, the Chosen Man was the soldier believed to be top of their cohort, demonstrating the ethos and values expected of a rifleman in battle. The elite among the ranks, selected for their exceptional marksmanship, intelligence and leadership.
4: Seen! To the left! Go to the front!
1: Lance Corporal David Lund believes you can't do too much of this training.
5: They did a lot of lessons and revision last week, so they should be all over their drills for this week, and they're getting assessed this week to see who the best is in the company. We've got lads going off and doing different tasks, so it's always good to get the basics. Just keep rehearsing, so because skill fade is a massive thing within our job, so it's always good to get the lads revising, getting assessed to see actually where they are and what work on points we can give them. This is a lane for the two ICs, the Lance Jacks in our company, and so they're getting prepared for junior Brecken, and then you've got the riflemen, new and old. The new ones are preparing to look up to the seniors and get like prepared for an NCO card if that's the way that they're inclined and they want to do that for their career.
1: The riflemen are being put through a week of challenges, spread across the Pentland Hills, testing their ability when fatigued and in challenging terrain to keep their core skills sharp. Rifleman Jakob Bassage thinks it'll be useful when they're deployed.
6: You want to keep on top of it because at the end of the day, whenever you go on overseas or on exercises, you want to look good, and that's the way to do it. Just keep revising and just doing these small exercises that build up to create a better rifleman. So mainly we're training navigation skills. So that's just from getting point A to B. That's important because if you're a point man, you've got all the responsibility to get your section from one point to another in a firefight. Right.
1: The title Chosen Man has a special place in the Rifles Regiment. For some in the competition, it signals their first intent to move up the ranks, as well as being an important part of the regimental heritage that reflects the exploits of those who've served across the decades. Today's Chosen Man, following those who've gone before them and joining that proud history.
0: David Sibbles McCann with that report, and there's more on Three Rifles Chosen Man on the BFBS Scotland Instagram and Facebook.

0: roundabout with westbound traffic slow from Sheriff Hall through to Dreghorn, and congestion on the A702 around Hill End for traffic heading from the bypass towards Glencourt.
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1: Wake up.
4: Have you ever heard of pickleball?
1: Pickleball.
4: It's one of the fastest growing sports. 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

0: There we go. That is Slater here on BFBS, the Forces Station. It is a brand new Chanel. Jim Gillitley with you from Dreghorn Barracks in Edinburgh. It is... where are we going there? Oh, everything's falling apart. Jim Gillitley with you from Dreghorn Barracks in Edinburgh. Just a reminder about Operation Summit for the BFBS Big Salute. We've got our day for the Big Salute Day, October the 8th. Before then, you can take a part in any challenge, and then we'll reveal what's going on and the amount raised on Big Salute Day itself. You can climb any hill, stairs, or even use gym equipment to complete a challenge to raise money for smaller military charities. For 2026, for example, they've supported the likes of the Bowra Foundation, Elysium Stepway, Reese Foundation, Forward Assist, and BFBS teams around the world also doing their own climbs. Here in Scotland, Mark McKenzie leading in Edinburgh 7. Now, basically, Edinburgh built on seven hills. Mark is planning to walk and climb these in a day, along with a bunch of friends. Loads of people coming forward wanted to join him for that. Finishing and starting at Edinburgh Castle, taking in Carlton Hill, Castorfin Hill, Craig Lockhart Hill, Braid Hill, Blackford Hill, and Arthur's Seat. Let us know what you're planning to do for a challenge for Operation Summit, that we can share your story. 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
1: The UK is committing £100 million in a new air defence package for Ukraine. It will include Patriot missiles to help keep in its fight against Russia. Foreign Secretary Ed Miliband's expected to announce a ban on trade between the UK and Israeli settlements in the West Bank. And widows of those who died in the 1994 RAF Chinook helicopter crash have renewed their call for Andy Burnham to meet them as he reaches his 50th day in office. On to sport, and the quarterfinals at the US Open tennis begin today after Coco Gauff qualified by beating fellow American Iva Jovic. The fourth seed joins a stellar lineup which sees six of the top eight ranked players through. Gauff had words of encouragement for the losing teenager, saying she knows how it feels.
2: I think it's just important knowing, forgiving her, to know that she's playing good level tennis, and I think today it just went my way, but sometimes experience does matter. I mean, I'm someone who played well young too, so it doesn't always matter.
1: For the men, top seed Alexander Zverev goes through after brushing aside Italy's Luciano Darderi in straight sets. Porto boss Francesco Farioli says his side are ready to test themselves against Manchester City in the Champions League tonight. The Portuguese title holders have won all five of their domestic games, but Farioli admits City, after spending more than £400 million in the summer, represent one of the toughest challenges in world football.
3: It's a team that is built since many years to win, and to win everything. And what we will do is to stand on the pitch with a desire to try to make their life really, really hard.
1: Newcastle United will look to avoid an EFL Cup upset when they travel to Championship side Millwall in the third round. Bournemouth host Lincoln City, Crystal Palace face Middlesbrough, Hull City travel to Sunderland, and Leighton Orient take on Bradford City. And you can find more news and sport on our website at forcesnews.com. And that's the latest. I'm Vicky Turner.

Tiesto, Jonas Blue and Rita Ora. There's Ritual here on BFPS The Forces Station. The Predictor back on Saturday with Mark McKenzie on Saturday's Sport. How many goals will be scored in total in these two matches? It's Liverpool against Fulham and Ross County against Hibs, the League Cup quarterfinals. So that will include any extra time goals. So it might be a lot, might not be. So Liverpool versus Fulham, Ross County versus Hibs. I guess how many goals in total these two games? Just email goals@bfps.com with your prediction, or even better, send a voice message through the BFPS radio app, and then keep up to the date with the scores on Saturday Sport from 2 p.m. With Mark McKenzie. Mark off this week on the afternoon show. Richard Hatch on from 1 today. Mark actually back on Friday, so he can wind me up about the Hearts Dundee game at the weekend, I'm sure. And this is Slater. Here's brand new Chanel on BFBS. Mark supports Hearts, I support Dundee. That's how it works.

0: 20 to 9 Slater there with brand new Chanel. BFBS. Travel. Should I say brand new Chanels? In Glasgow, busy on the MA M74 and M77. Delays on the MA around Junction 2 at Claylands. Slow coming off the M9 there. The Edinburgh City bypass queuing both ways. The Sheriff Hall roundabout with westbound traffic slow from Sheriff Hall through to Dreghorn, and congestion on the A702 around Hill End for traffic heading from the bypass towards Glencourt.
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1: This is BFBS. Sports.
0: Motherwell have been unsuccessful in an attempt to reduce a £5,000 fine for the reaction to a last gasp penalty awarded to Celtic for a park in May. But former player Elliot Watt's suspension has been cut. The SFA appeal panel upheld the decision to punish the club for a social media post in the wake of referee John Beaton's VAR assisted decision for a handball against Sam Nicholson. The message included the phrase, "As the world of football mocks our game," and a video montage of the action from the 3-2 defeat. Watt, now playing in Turkey, was initially suspended for 4 games after writing "worst VAR decision in history" on his X account. That's been reduced to a 2-match ban, with a further 2 suspended until the end of next season. And Rangers fear the skipper Lauren Shankland might not play again this year after damaging his hamstring during Saturday's victory over Motherwell. The Daily Record reporting the club are waiting on the results of a scan.
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Kat Burns there. There's something about her on BFPS. Time for fresh new music. Four tunes up for the vote to become the BFPS track of the week, of following in the footsteps of last week's winner, Alex Warren, Emerald Eyes. And this week, we have Miley. The artist formerly known as Miley Cyrus. Drop the Cyrus. Miley now. Her new one's called Bass Persuades. Also got Beyonce and Pharrell Williams. That's Can I Catch You? And Tiny Tempa with Trop Killers and Afrojack to the floor. Ten to nine right now, and the track I'm playing in full from Fresh New Music today is a new one from Jake Bug, who's heading to play the Old Fruit Market in Glasgow on the 14th of February. This from his seventh album, Alamo, which due out on the 13th of November. Jake Bug and Never Can Tell. Fresh.

0: That's Jake Bug, Never Can Tell. It's your fresh new music for today. Vote for that, or Miley, or Beyonce and Pharrell, or Tiny Temba, by getting along to bfbs.com/music. And more new music lined up for you after 9 o'clock.
1: Hi, this is Zach Gibson on BFBS Scotland. And my new track, Figure It Out, is coming up on Jim's New Music at 9:30.

Less every day, love you less and less. That is Kaiser Chiefs here on BFPS, the Forces Station in Scotland. Jim Gillitley with you, taking us to the news at 9. This from Cat's Eye, it's Animal.

0: Britain's committing £100 million in a new air defence package for Ukraine. It will include Patriot missiles to help Kyiv in its fight against Russia. It comes as the Ukrainian capital has again been bombarded overnight. Two people have been killed and several others injured. Illegal Israeli settlements are to be sanctioned by the UK as part of a new tougher stance on the Middle East. The Foreign Secretary will set out the details in the House of Commons later as part of a reset of relations with Israel. The controversial communities are built in Palestinian West Bank territory. Cabinet Minister Pat McFadden explains the change.
1: The overriding drive behind it is the idea of keeping alive the possibility of a two-state solution. And what we're really concerned about is an attempt openly by some Israeli ministers to erase that possibility.
0: Nigel Farage wants a ban on full face coverings in public. It follows anti-immigration protests at the weekend when groups dressed all in black and with their faces hidden clash with police. MOD officials have told BFBS Forces News that the British Army is not under strength, with current regular troop numbers sitting roughly 600 above the minimum recommended figure set out in the Strategic Defence Review. James Wharton reports.
2: Last year, although thousands of soldiers left the army, the overall size of the organisation remained largely the same, where the number of recruits joining the organisation was broadly the same number as those who left. In MOD statistics, it was also revealed that in the 12 months prior to the end of March 2025, 148,000 people had applied to join the army. But the figures also showed that within 12 months of this, just 7,200 recruits began basic training. That's just one recruit joining the army for every 20 applications it had received.
0: Thousands of work experience placements with businesses like John Lewis and Tesco are going to be offered to out-of-work young people. The scheme's part of a government scheme to slash high numbers of those not in education, employment or training. Liam Gallagher's walked the red carpet with his arm around his brother Noel at the premiere of a new Oasis documentary. Don't Look Back in Anger tells the behind-the-scenes story of their reunion tour. Director Dylan Southern says they were emotional concerts.
3: We sort of discovered that in Cardiff. The moment they walked out for that first show, you knew within 30 seconds of the music playing that this was going to be something more than any of us had imagined, that it was going to mean so much to people.
0: It also features their first joint interview in 20 years. The film's in cinemas tomorrow and then will stream on Disney+. Cricket Australia is inviting private investment into Big Bash cricket from the 2027 season, starting with the sale of the Melbourne Renegades. The T20 team are owned by Cricket Victoria, which backed the plan that had been initially blocked by New South Wales and Queensland. Victoria say investments needed to safeguard the future of the sport. And that's the latest. I'm Vicky Turner.

There we go, Ellie Goulding there with a Burn here on BFS. The Forces station is 9:07. Weather-wise today, Edinburgh and Glencorse, light rain, highs of 15 Celsius, could be gusty winds at Glencorse this afternoon, 14 and wet for Glasgow, with a chance of thundery showers at Helensburgh and Faslane, highs of 15 there and similar for Inverness and Fort George. Frickin'

That's a current champion, as it were, of fresh new music. The winner from last week, Alex Warren and Emerald Eyes. You can check out all this week's tunes and vote for your favourite at bfbs.com/music. And heading to play two dates at the Barrowland in Glasgow, it's Royal Blood. Here's 10 over 10 on BFBS.

0: BFS, the Forces Station, that's Royal Blood and 10 over 10. They are playing the Barrowland in Glasgow Saturday the 28th and Sunday the 29th of November. On Saturday gone, the Royal Regiment of Scotland were given the Freedom of Inverclyde following a public parade and ceremony. I spoke to Corporal Paul McEntee from Two Scots Pipes, Drums and Bugles, who's local to Inverclyde, hailing from Greenock.
1: I've marched through here back in, I think it was 2000, and they mentioned it in the parade there, 2012, with Five Scots previously. And then on this one, it's obviously my hometown. It's where I grew up. I just went to high school up the road. So it's proud to march through. All my family came and seen me.
2: What does the Freedom of Inverclyde mean to the Royal Regiment of Scotland from a soldier's perspective?
1: We're still a young regiment, so we're trying to build up all the parades that we're actually doing and getting the freedom of. And Inverclyde obviously is a big one for us because it links from ties from the Argyllshire Highlanders. So it's massive, amazing stuff for the regiment.
2: Friends and family out to see you today. What's that like?
1: Yeah, so I don't get the chance to have my family come because obviously they live here and the parades we do are up in Edinburgh, and there's ones up in the top of Scotland as well, I think. So to be down here, most of my family were actually here and my kids and all that. So it was great. Amazing.
2: And it's a massive year for the Royal Regiment of Scotland, this being the 20th year. What does that mean?
1: Oh, that's outstanding for the regiment, 100%, because obviously, as I said before, it's a young regiment. The 20 years that we've actually still been going.
2: And you get to have this homecoming.
1: Oh, yeah, yeah. This is, and I can go home.
3: Lieutenant Colonel retired Jonathan Tink, Regimental Secretary for the Royal Regiment of Scotland. A very, very proud day for the regiment. To be the first recipients of the Freedom of Inverclyde region is a huge honour for us. What it really means to us is that we know that when we're deployed on operations and exercises, we have the full support of our local communities that support us so well when we're deployed. We had a lot of meetings with the Inverclyde Council. They were extremely proactive, very engaging, and really wanted this parade to happen for their communities. So a lot of recces, a lot of planning, but the result was tremendous today. We had soldiers from the 2nd Battalion, the Royal Regiment of Scotland. We had the band from the Royal Regiment of Scotland, and we had the pipes and drums from the 2nd Battalion as well.
2: Of course, this is a massive year for the Royal Regiment of Scotland. So many highlights. This must rank among them.
3: Very much so. It's been a big year for us in our 20th anniversary, and whenever we march through our communities, that is definitely one of the highlights for the soldiers.
0: And there's more on the Freedom of Inverclyde on the BFPS Scotland Facebook and Instagram. This is Miley Cyrus, as she used to be called. I used to be young on BFPS.

Miley Cyrus there, used to be young here on BFBS. Scotland set to host its first ever Festival of Remembrance happening on Saturday the 7th of November, the Usher Hall in Edinburgh, organised by the Royal British Legion Scotland in association with Poppy Scotland, be hosted by BFBS's very own Mark McKenzie, including special performances from the Band of His Majesty's Royal Marines Scotland, the Band of the Royal Regiment of Scotland and the Royal Air Force Central Scotland, pipes and drums, plus singers Amy Hawthorne and Ben Walker. Tickets available for the Festival of Remembrance at Usher Hall, November 7th. If you get along to cultureedinburgh.com. 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

0: James there. It's Born of Frustration on BFBS, the Forces Station. It's Jim Gellerly with you. Coming up soon, as we have today's fresh new music. Jim's new music, I should say. Comes from a young artist from my hometown of Dundee, Zach Gibson, with his debut single on the way soon. 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

0: Lady Gaga there, that's Born This Way. It's Jim Gellatley with you. This is BFBS, the Force Station in Scotland. 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
2: Hi, I'm Zach Gibson. I'm 17 and I'm a singer-songwriter from Dundee. My debut single is called Figure It Out. I wrote it out in Spain with Kyle Faulkner and it's a really special song to me. I'm absolutely buzzing that it's finally out and that you guys are playing it. This is Figure It Out by me, Zach Gibson, on BFBS Scotland.

How good is that? Zach Gibson, and that's Figure It Out. Jim Gillitley with you on BFBS. Another rewind for you very soon. Mystery Year, see if you can identify it from the tunes or the clues from the news. Right now, though, it's another featuring 5-4 Alt.

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0: The Communards there, Don't Leave Me This Way, opening today's Rewind. We're looking for the mystery year. In this year, in a speech given by Prime Minister Margaret Thatcher, the UK and France announced plans to construct the Channel Tunnel, which they hope to open by the early 1990s.
1: United Kingdom and France have decided today, on the basis of reports by experts, to link their two countries by a twin-bore tunnel under the Channel for rail traffic and motor vehicle shuttle trains. Later, a drive-through link should be built.

I Want to Wake Up With You on BFBS Rewind. This is the year that Kenny Dalglish became the first Scotland national football team player to be capped 100 times at senior level. And continuing the music with Janet Jackson, When I Think of You.

Janet Jackson, When I Think of You, here on BFPS, the Forces Station. It is Rewind. Argentina won the World Cup in Mexico in this year in the group stages. Northern Ireland finished third in their group behind Brazil and Spain. Scotland failed to reach the knockout stages, finishing bottom of the group. Argentina beating West Germany in the final. But what's the year? Mexico World Cup. The last one. Well, not the last one, because that's just happened, isn't it? But it was only in Mexico, not in the US and Canada, back in our mystery year. And this is Jermaine Stewart, and we don't have to take our clothes off.

Say you wanna taste my wine? Now

Jermaine Stewart, we don't have to take our clothes off here on BFPS, the Forces Station in Scotland. In our mystery year, Top Gun, Crocodile Dundee with the year's biggest movies, Out of Africa got Best Picture at the Academy Awards. And the final tune coming from Modern Talking, this is Brother Louie.

King, there's a brother Louis. Our mystery year today, 1986. Well done if you got that. Totally connected with Lydia Tester in for Joe. Coming up after the news at 10, it's Richard Hatch in for Mark McKenzie from 1.

0: Britain is committing £100 million in a new air defence package for Ukraine. It will include Patriot missiles to help Kyiv in its fight against Russia, as Sue Sharp reports.
1: The announcement comes as the Defence Secretary, Wes Streeting, prepares to co-host today's near 50-nation-strong Ukraine defence contact group with his German counterpart, Boris Pistorius. The government says the UK will supply air defence interceptors, large-calibre artillery rounds and drones to help Ukraine defend itself against Russian attacks this winter through a £100 million contribution to NATO's Prioritised Ukraine Requirements List, or PEARL. It follows the Prime Minister and Defence Secretary's visits to Kyiv, where they heard from President Zelensky on the importance of additional support going into the winter.
0: The Foreign Secretary is expected to announce a ban on trade between the UK and Israeli settlements in the West Bank. Ed Miliband's likely to tell MPs later that he wants a tougher stance on the much criticised Israeli communities established inside Palestinian territory. The US is expected to react angrily to the move. Its ambassador to Israel, Mike Huckabee, has defended his practice of not referring to the area as the West Bank.
2: The reason I use the terms Judea and Samaria because they're the ancient biblical terms of this land. 80% of the Bible happened in the area of Judea and Samaria. The West Bank is a nebulous term to me.
0: Dozens of big firms are going to be offering work experience placements to unemployed young people. It's part of government plans to slash the numbers of 18 to 24-year-olds who don't have jobs or educational training places. The boss of the biggest UK-based tech firm has said that artificial intelligence will help find a cure for cancer in our lifetime. Rennie Haas, the chief executive of the microchip company Arm Holdings, says AI will also lead to widespread self-learning humanoid robots, but its current growth is being held up by a shortage of chips needed to build data centres. He's been speaking to the BBC's Faisal Islam.
3: Arm Holdings is the most influential UK-based tech firm as it designs microchips used in hundreds of billions of devices worldwide, including iPhones, cars, and increasingly AI data centres. Its boss, René Haas, told BBC News at its Cambridge headquarters that the exponential growth in the power of AI to model a cell, for example, would solve cancer in our lifetimes. While some cancer researchers have been more sceptical about claims from the tech industry, the promise comes at a moment when valuations and investment in AI-linked companies is spiralling.
0: Thieves have stolen three paintings by Auguste Renoir from a museum dedicated to the Impressionist artist in Cagnes-sur-Mer on the French Riviera. Another picture was dropped during the getaway. The stolen works are valued at more than £7.5 million. And Isaac Hadjar will miss a third straight Formula One race through injury, with Red Bull confirming he won't be fit for the Spanish Grand Prix this weekend. That's the latest. I'm Vicky Turner.

It's Adela and Ain't in LA. Before that, Bruno Mars and Treasure. How's it going? Happy Tuesday. It's Lydia Tester with you filling in for Joe Carden this week. Hope you're good. Good morning, good afternoon, good evening, wherever you are around the force as well. Thanks so much for hanging out today. Tuesdays, am I right? I feel like I've already had a very Tuesday day, but we'll get into that in a little bit. On the way, we've got some Shaboozy coming up for you. We've also got your takeover track for today as well. And it's 1 month until Big Salute Day, so we're going to be talking a little bit more about that as well. For now, let's get Scissor Sisters on and Take Your Mama.

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Now, let me know where you're listening from today, connected at bfbs.com. Even better, send me a voice note on our free BFBS app that you can download on your phone. You can just do it straight through the app and it comes straight to me. Let me know what your weather's like here in the UK where I am right now. We've had our first bit of proper rain in ages and everyone's in a bit of a tizzy about it, but it's okay. We need the rain. We need the grass to be green. If you're listening over in Catterick, actually, one for you, get this date in your diary. Sunday the 11th of October, there is the Richmond 10K happening at the Bat. It's an 11 a.m. start and the proceeds go towards the Army Benevolent Fund as well. So a fun run and all for a good cause. So if you want to get in that, I'm telling you now so you can get your practice in. Shaboozy's on the way for you after Artemis, and I like the way you kiss me.

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0: It's Shaboozy and a bar song. It's playing right here on BFBS, the Forces Station. Now, every day during the week, you get to hear a tune from one of our sister stations with our takeover track. Today is Best of British. It's a takeover.
1: 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Takeover track. Best of British.
0: It's Best of British, so think Britpop. Who are you thinking of right now? Yep, absolutely. They are on the playlist. You can find this at our sister stations, which is on our BFBS app. You can get this kind of music 24/7, 365. But I got a little taster for you today. We're going to be throwing it back to the early 90s with this one. It's Urban Cookie Collective and The Key, The Secret.

0: Urban Cookie Collective, The Key, The Secret, totally deserves a place in Best of British. So you can catch our sister station, Best of British, over on the BFBS app, where you get that kind of music 24/7, 365. Think throwbacks like that, and also the latest game changers with Best of British as well.
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0: Contains DC and Marianne. Before that, it was Bieber Doobie and Sun Has Set. It's Lydia Tester with you filling in for Joe Carden today. And it's very exciting because it's the 1 month countdown for the BFBS Big Salute. It totally deserves one of these. I've gone out of my way to get that for you.
1: 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Climb and conquer.
0: So yes, it's the 1 month countdown today. On October the 8th, it's BFBS Big Salute Day. 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So we're going to hear a little bit more from them later on as well. But if you want to get involved and you want to let us know what you're planning, please do head on over to bfbs.com/summit so your local team can tell your story.
1: 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Climb.

Basement Jacks and Rendezvous. It's playing right here on BFBS Forces Station. Oh, a bit of Basement Jacks on your Tuesday. Can't get better than that, really, can it? Brunei, good evening to you. Good afternoon. Is 5:30 evening or afternoon? It's a debate that I still have to this day. But I do want to tell you about something that is happening this weekend for you, because Legally Blonde, the musical, is on all weekend. Relentless Entertainment is putting this on for you, and it is going to be so much fun. Think amazing music, big pink dreams, loads of laughter, the catchiest songs, and wearing pink is encouraged. Make sure you are going to DurodongInternationalSchool.com to get your tickets. It's on Friday at 8 p.m, Saturday at 8 p.m, and then Sunday there's a showing at 1:30 p.m. and 8 p.m. as well. You don't want to miss out. It is going to be so much fun. Very shortly, One Direction coming up for you. We're going to be hearing from our BFBS presenters about what they are getting up to for the BFBS Big Salute as well. Right now, Dua Lipa and Illusion.

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0: It's One Direction and Live While We're Young. It's playing right here on BFBS, the Forces Station. It's Lydia Tester with you. Now, I've done my work. I've got in touch with the other BFBS presenters because I thought I could tell you what they're doing myself. But I think it's best if I let you tell, if I let them tell you what they're up to.
1: Hi, it's Rachel Cochrane from BFBS Northern Ireland. My colleague Rachel Price and I are going to be climbing Northern Ireland's highest mountain, Slieve Donard in County Down. So it stands at 850 metres. I am fearful already. I'm going to be donning the hiking boots or trainers if I can get away with it, and climbing the mountain very soon. Thanks so much for all your support and keep your eyes on socials to see how we get on.
2: Hi, I'm Hal Stewart in Cyprus, and this year for the BFBS, a big salute, we are going to climb the steps, the equivalent of Mount Olympus, which is found here in Cyprus. We're not actually going to go up Mount Olympus because we're going to do this on a day when we're actually on air. So we're going to be going from the studio to the steps outside our building, back into the studio, and trying to do the equivalent amount that it would take us from sea level up to Mount Olympus, probably. Also, we've got quizzes coming up, and we are helping raise money for the big salute with our Cinefest event, thanks to a fun raffle.
3: Hi, Lydia. It's Tom Payne over at the best BFBS location of all time. I am, of course, in the Falklands. And here in the Falklands, we are doing something massive. It's called the Ultimate Ascent. I basically need as many people in NPC camp to hop on a Stairmaster machine for me on the 8th of October and do as many steps as possible. Whether we'll only get to the target of Mount Osborne, which is 3,470 steps, or potentially Mount Olympus on Mars with 108,000 steps. Who knows? But that is what we are doing in the big salute.
4: 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And yes, a 20-strong team led by SES legend Mark Billy Billiam and Mark Airy from Team True Spirit will climb the Yorkshire Three Peaks for the big salute. 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

It's Kylie Minogue, Hold On To Now. Before that, a little bit of Taylor Swift, the latest from Taylor Swift. I knew it, I knew you. I feel like I'm the only one in anticipation to see what her first song is like now she's married. Like, we don't know Taylor Swift like that. It's going to be so funny. Throwing it back to the early noughties now, my favourite era. Let's get Khalees on. It's Milkshake.

Calice and Milkshake. Sometimes I feel like I'm working two full-time jobs because I stand here and I sing the whole song and then I gotta talk, but I love it anyway. On the way, Forces News with the latest headlines for you. We got our five aside coming up for today as well. Very excited about that one. Right now, Sigrid and Mira.

0: The UK's £100 million air defence commitment to Ukraine.
1: As well as Patriot interceptors, the package includes artillery rounds and drones.
0: Also on Forces News, an expected reset in Britain's relationship with Israel.
2: Is the UK also putting the same kind of very strong sanction on North Korea, on China, on Russia?
0: And is a cancer cure on the cards thanks to artificial intelligence?
3: You'll find a cure for cancer that today, you and I, other humans, not in our lifetimes. I believe in our lifetime, AI will help cure cancer.
4: This is Forces News with Vicky Turner.
0: Britain is sending £100 million of military aid to Ukraine to boost its air defences this winter. The package includes Patriot missiles to help Kyiv counter Russian ballistic missiles. It comes as the Defence Secretary prepares to host a meeting of the Ukraine Defence Contact Group later. Simon Newton has more.
1: Overnight, Kyiv was hit by another barrage of Russian ballistic missiles, leaving two people dead and 10 others injured. The new UK aid package will be supplied through NATO's Pearl system, a mechanism whereby the United States supplies Ukraine with weapons, and European countries like the UK pick up the bill. As well as Patriot interceptors, the package includes artillery rounds and drones. Ukraine is desperate for more Patriots, as it's one of the few weapons that can shoot down Russian ballistic missiles, which can reach Kyiv in minutes. Supplies of Patriots have dwindled to critical levels since the US launched its war with Iran, leaving Kyiv exposed, a situation Vladimir Putin has tried to exploit. The announcement comes as the Ukraine Contact Group meets today, a meeting of 50 countries that offer support to Kyiv. It will be the first appearance at the group for new UK Defence Secretary Wes Streeting, who will co-chair the meeting with his German counterpart Boris Pistorius.
4: This is Forces News.
0: The government is due to set out a ban on buying goods made in Israeli settlements in the occupied West Bank. The Foreign Secretary Ed Miliband is expected to announce the details in the House of Commons later as part of a reset of relations with Israel. Cabinet Minister Pat McFadden says it's all about preserving hopes of peaceful solution to the decades-long conflict between Israel and the Palestinians.
5: The overriding drive behind it is the idea of keeping alive the possibility of a two-state solution. And what we're really concerned about is an attempt openly by some Israeli ministers to erase that possibility.
0: Andy Burnham spoke on the phone to President Trump yesterday, setting out his plans. The US ambassador to Israel, Mike Huckabee, is unimpressed.
2: Why put this kind of pressure on Israel? Is the UK also putting the same kind of very strong sanction on North Korea, on China, on Russia? I don't know why Israel is being singled out for this kind of attention.
0: Sky's John Craig says this won't go down well with the Israeli Prime Minister either, but it will have its supporters.
6: This will please, domestically, most Labour MPs, not all, but most, but the Israelis will be furious. Of course, Benjamin Netanyahu has already, and his ministers have already protested at this apparent, this likely shift in position from the British government. And number 10 revealed that since he became Prime Minister, Mr. Burnham has not spoken at all to Benjamin Netanyahu.
4: This is Forces News.
0: Research suggests there's little public support for cuts to disability benefits. Just 7% of participants in the long-running British Social Attitude Survey were in favour of reducing such payments. More than 4,500 people were questioned last autumn. Thieves have stolen three paintings by Renoir from a museum dedicated to the Impressionist artist in Cagnes-sur-Mer on the French Riviera. Another picture was dropped during the getaway. The stolen works are valued at more than £7.5 million. Paris-based journalist Anne-Elisabeth Moutet says the thieves were spotted on the town's CCTV.
7: In 5 minutes, the police was on the grounds. They discovered on surveillance cameras that the robbers were sort of cutting works from their frames, and it was too late. They found traces in the gardens, and the robbers was in such a hurry that they dropped a bag and they dropped a painting.
0: Prince George starts school at Eton College in Berkshire today. He follows in the footsteps of his father, the Prince of Wales. George will be a full-time boarder with occasional weekends at home at Windsor Castle, just a short distance away. The boss of the biggest UK-based tech firm has said that artificial intelligence will help find a cure for cancer in our lifetime. Arm Holding boss René Haas says health is the killer app for technology. Sue Sharp has more.
8: René Haas has previous in the world of health. He stepped down from the board of British pharmaceutical giant AstraZeneca earlier this year. Now he says AI could bring us the Holy Grail.
3: You'll find a cure for cancer that today, you and I, other humans, not in our lifetimes. I believe in our lifetime, AI will help cure cancer.
8: He says AI will dramatically speed things up.
3: Drugs can take 20 years to be developed. 95% of those R&D efforts fail. AI is going to not only shorten the amount of time that those drugs can be invented, it's going to shorten the amount of time that you test them. You'll start to replace some human trials with AI.
8: He explained how AI will make sci-fi-style humanoid robots a reality that will bring real benefits to our homes and workplaces.
9: Robots prior to AI were built for a certain purpose. You see them in factories today. They install a tire in a factory or inside a distribution area. They're the forklifts that move up and down. With artificial intelligence, these robots can see, learn, and essentially be reprogrammed for new tasks.
8: René Haas, whose company's chip design sits inside almost every smartphone on Earth, says the main limitation is the physical constraint that the world simply can't manufacture enough chips to meet demand.
4: This is Forces News.
0: Soldiers from Three Rifles have been competing against each other for the right to call themselves the Chosen Man. The troops have been taking part in a week-long patrol competition near Edinburgh to test their core skills and claim the historic honour. David Civils McCann has more.
10: A title steeped in history that dates back to the Napoleonic War. These troops are competing against each other for that honour, testing their physical and mental skills. Rifleman Jack McCassie says it's great training.
11: We go to war and we don't know some of this stuff, then everything's just going to hit the fan. You need to work in a team because you need to communicate with each other so you know everything that's going on. Then individually, it's good to work as an individual, but it's always better to work as a team, especially in some of these skills and drills you need to learn.
12: Take over, yeah? What I'm going to do is I'm trying to liaison with Delta Fire Team, okay?
13: Yeah, happy.
12: Take over the thing.
10: Traditionally, the Chosen Man was the soldier believed to be top of their cohort, selected for their exceptional marksmanship, intelligence and leadership.
13: Scene. Go to the front.
10: Lance Corporal David Lund believes you can't do too much of this training.
14: We've got lads going off and doing different tasks, so it's always good to get the basics. Just keep rehearsing, so because skill fade is a massive thing within our job, so it's always good to get the lads revising, reminding, revising, and getting assessed to see actually where they are and what work on points we can give them.
10: The title Chosen Man has a special place in the Rifles Regiment, an important part of the regimental heritage that reflects the exploits of those who've served across the decades. David Civils McCann, BFBS Forces News, the Pentland Hills.
0: And the winners were Rifleman Louis Davis, who came first, Rifleman Louis Hammond, who was second, and Rifleman Jakub Basaj, who came third.
4: Forces News Sports.
0: Coco Gauff is through to the quarterfinals of the US Open. She beat Iva Jovic 6-1, 6-4, but had some words of encouragement for the teenager.
15: I think it's just important knowing, forgiving her, to know that she's playing good level tennis, and I think today it just went my way, but sometimes experience does matter. I mean, I'm someone who played well young too, so it doesn't always matter.
0: For the men, top seed Alexander Zverev goes through after brushing aside Italy's Luciano Darderi in straight sets. On to football, and the Champions League begins today. Aston Villa begins their campaign away to Club Brugge, while Manchester City are in Portugal to play Porto, whose boss Francesco Farioli is ready for a tough encounter.
16: It's a team that is built since many years to win and to win everything, and what we will do is to stand on the pitch with a desire to try to make their life really, really hard.
0: Cricket, and James Anderson has welcomed the decision to appoint Kevin Peterson to England's white ball coaching team in the build-up to next year's World Cup. The England bowling legend says Peterson, who won the Ashes in 2005, knows how to get over the line in big matches.
17: As a player, he trained as hard as anyone, both fitness-wise and skills-wise. But he had that ability to go on the field and have that flair, and innovation and stuff, and he just wanted to win. He wanted to score big runs in big games, he loved the big occasion, and hopefully that sort of thing can sort of rub off on the guys who might not have experienced the World Cup before.
0: And Isaac Hadjar will miss a third straight Formula One race through injury, with Red Bull confirming Liam Lawson will again replace him for the Spanish Grand Prix this coming weekend.
4: Forces News headlines.
0: Britain is committing £100 million in a new air defence package for Ukraine. It will include Patriot missiles to help Kyiv in its fight against Russia. Goods and services produced by Israeli settlements in the West Bank may soon be banned in the UK. And the boss of the biggest UK-based tech firm has said that artificial intelligence will find a cancer cure in our lifetimes. And that's the latest. I'm Vicky Turner.
4: You're listening

Love Me Again. It's playing right here on BFBS Force Station. You're listening to Totally Connected. It's Lydia Tester with you. I'm here instead of Joe Carden for this week while he's off on his holidays. And lucky for some, because here in the UK where I am right now, it's raining. Hopefully he's got nicer weather. Hopefully you have nicer weather wherever you are around the Force as well. Hope you're good. Happy Tuesday. It's the 8th of September. On the way, we've got Five Aside coming up. Your chance to be in for the win with a brand new Echo Dot. Very exciting. We've also got fresh new music, another track coming your way. It's all on the way right now. BB Rexha and Faithless with New Religion.

0: BB Rexha and Faithless with New Religion. That song is so fun. Now, on the way, Blink 182 coming up, some Lizzo as well. But first, Five Aside. Okay, all this month, you can be in with a chance to win a new generation Echo Dot. I mean, I love my Alexa. Personally, my Alexa does everything for me 100 timers at a time when I'm cooking. It does quick maths for me because maths is not my strong point. It plays music. 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It's totally worth having. So why not win yourself one? 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Your five things today: Ray, Harry Styles, Sam Fender, Ariana Grande, Alex Warren. Ray, Harry Styles, Sam Fender, Ariana Grande, Alex Warren. Who's the odd one out? It will be revealed later, but for now, get your answers in connected@bfbs.com.
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0: Blink 182, I miss you. I had to do a little bit of a deep dive there because I know they're called Blink 182. Like, I know that that's what they call themselves, but my whole life I was calling them Blink 182. And apparently it's widely accepted that you call them Blink 182, even though they're Blink 182. So there you go. The more you learn, it's playing right here on BFBS, the Forza Station. Okay, still to come, a reminder of your five-a-side, of course, and fresh new music is on the way. I'm very excited about today's track. It's coming up after Sheryl Crow and All I Wanna Do.
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0: Fresh new music, a brand new track for you today. And this one feels a little bit strange. Again, recently I feel like they're kind of giving nostalgia, but they are brand new, I promise. But it comes from Beyoncé. Yes, she has remastered her album B-Day, and it was dropped on the 4th of September, which is actually her birthday. So she was at Tottenham Hotspur because Jay-Z was performing there, and everyone sang happy birthday to her, and there was a big firework display, and she dropped her new album. That is an old album, so you'll already know the songs, but she's added some Spanish songs in there as well. Very fun, very cool. And this track is Can I Watch You? It's Beyonce featuring Pharrell Williams.
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Now, a quick reminder of your five aside. It's Ray, Harry Styles, Sam Fender, Ariana Grande, and Alex Warren. Who is the odd one out? 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You've got until the end of Regard and Ride It to let me know before I reveal all. But right now, it's the latest from Charlie XCX. It's Camera.

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It's Regard and Ride It. Before that, you had Ariana Grande and Hate That It Made You Love Me. Okay, let's reveal today's five-a-side. I guess it was a tricky one because no correct answers today, but your five were Ray, Harry Styles, Sam Fender, Ariana Grande, and Alex Warren. Well, the connection between them all is that they have all had number ones in the UK this year, 2026. But who is the odd one out? It's Alex Warren. Alex Warren has not had a UK number one this year. He was in the UK charts last year with any song he put out, actually. So that was the answer for today's five-a-side. We'll be back tomorrow. Let's get some JLS on for you now. It's Everybody in Love.

It's JLS and Everybody in Love. That song is so boy band. Do you know what I mean when I say that? Like, that is exactly what you'd expect to hear from a boy band. And it's fantastic every time. If you're in Brunsum in the Netherlands, this one is for you. This Saturday, the 12th of September at the JFC Swimming Pool is the Fun Swim event. There are two sessions, one between 10 and 12, and then there's 12:30 to 2:30 as well. There is plenty of info over at the JFC Brunsum Happenings Facebook page, but you need to book in advance. It is 25 participants per session, so make sure you're reserving your spot. It is €4.50 per person, and under fours go free. Who doesn't love a swim? I love a swim. Let's get Ella Langley on for you. It's Choosing Texas.

It's Ella Langley and Choosing Texas. We love a bit of country, don't we? It's done so well in the UK. It's amazing. On the way, Forces News with the latest headlines for you. And we're going straight into anthems as well. But to take us to the news, a little bit of Tate McRae. It's Sports Car.

0: The Foreign Secretary Ed Miliband will set out plans in the next hour for what the government's calling a reset of the UK's relations with Israel. They're likely to include restrictions on buying goods made in Israeli settlements in the occupied West Bank. Israel suggests it could retaliate. The US ambassador to Israel, Mike Huckabee, says the plans could discriminate against Jewish people.
1: I don't know if they have thought through. It's like throwing a stone and not having an idea of where it's going to land. And I realize, look, the UK is a sovereign country. They can do what they want. But so is the US.
0: Two people have been killed and 10 injured in a Russian attack on Kyiv as the UK promises £100 million to boost Ukraine's air defences. The package includes Patriot missiles, which can see off Russia's ballistic and cruise weapons, and interceptor drones. Prince Harry and Meghan say they're surprised the King has sent a letter clarifying their position as non-working royals now they're back in the UK. A spokesperson suggested they hadn't been told in advance, but the BBC's Noor Nanji says the Duke and Duchess had been made aware.
2: Royal sources have said that Harry and Meghan were given notice ahead of the letter going out and being made public, but we understand that that notice was just about an hour or so, and so that's where, hence the surprise, if you like, where this issue has come from.
0: Argentina is filing criminal charges against an Israeli oil company involved in drilling off the Falkland Islands. Navitas Petroleum is working with the UK firm Rockhopper on an offshore project to the north of the British territory. Argentina says they are the rightful sovereign of the islands, and President Javier Milei used a national address on Friday to threaten sanctions against anyone operating in the oil fields. Dozens of leading retailers have signed up to offer work experience as part of a government drive to tackle youth unemployment. 11,000 18 to 24-year-olds on Universal Credit are to be offered placements with firms like Tesco and John Lewis. Here's the Work and Pensions Secretary, Pat McFadden.
3: At the end of it, they get an assessment, possibly an interview. I've talked to employers and said, what are the chances of you taking somebody on after they've been through this work experience? And the answer employers give me is they are significantly higher than someone with no experience.
0: Victims of the Nottingham attacks and the Bedford train crash are among those whose patient records were accessed by NHS workers who weren't involved in their care. Sky News and the Health Service Journal found nearly 3,000 cases in the last 5 years. Emma Webster's son Barnaby was stabbed to death in Nottingham in 2023.
4: Over 150 members of staff accessed Barney's records for when he was in that hospital. Thanks to Callaghan's brutal efforts, Barney never received any treatment. He couldn't. It's beyond saddening.
0: A 41-gun royal salute by the King Street Royal Horse Artillery is taking place now in Hyde Park in London to mark the day King Charles acceded to the throne. The accession day salute, normally 21 rounds at 10-second intervals in royal parks, an extra 20 rounds are fired. That's the latest. I'm Andrew Peach.
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6: Anthems. How's it going? It is Lydia Tester with you in for Joe Carden this week on Totally Connected. You're listening to BFBS, the Forces Station. It's Tuesday, the 8th of September, and we are going into anthems. You can expect some tunes from the early noughties, but we're kicking things off with a tune from 1995, Brit pop group Echo Belly and their tune Great Things, which reached number 13 in the UK singles chart.
5: Anthems on BFBS, the Forces Station.

So good. The Black Eyed Peas, Let's Get It Started from 2004, actually ended up winning a Grammy for Best Rap Performance by a Duo or Group in 2005. And my favourite fact about this is around this time, they were like the main characters in a game called Sims in the City, which was like a game I like love to play. And that has just spurred me on to go and play that. So I think that's what I'm going to do later after work. I love that tune. We've got one more anthem coming your way from the Klaxons. It's 2007, Golden Scans. Number 16 in the UK singles chart, this one peaked at. And it was a big hit in Belgium. Anthem.

It's Claxons, Golden Scans, rounding off anthems for today. Hope you're well, hope you're good. It's Tuesday the 8th of September, wherever you are around the forces world. Thanks so much for hanging out with me. We've got an hour together and it certainly is a busy one. On the way, we've got a tune from Oasis coming up for you. We've got Rudimental on the way as well. It's all to come. It's very autumnal, okay? I'm feeling very autumnal today. I had a pumpkin spice latte recently. I'm in a baggy jumper. I'm ready for the autumn now, but I am sad to see summer go. Hope you're good. Hope you're well wherever you are. Let's get some Sienna Spyro on for you right now. It's Great Expectation.

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Rudimental featuring James Arthur and Sun Come Up still to come. We've got that absolute tune from Ray and her sisters, Absolutely and Emma with Joy. We're also going to be hearing about how the Met Office and the military work together. That's coming up for you very shortly as well. Right now, we're going to get some Oasis on. In London yesterday, Oasis had their premiere for their new documentary that's coming out in cinemas tomorrow, the 9th of September, about their long-time feud and how they've overcome it and what's coming next for them as well. I'm very excited to see it. Who doesn't love a bit of Oasis? Let's get it on for you right now. It's Supersonic.

0: It's Oasis and Supersonic. Will you be watching their documentary? Are you excited about one? Did you get to go to their tour when they were on tour? It's always good to have Oasis back, isn't it? Now, the World War II thriller film Pressure is all about the role that the Met Office plays in deciding when to launch D-Day. Our Carl Lambert went to the Met Office to find out more about the relationship between the Met and the military. He spoke to Dr. Catherine Ross, the Library Archive Manager, about the D-Day plans.
1: The plan was to land on the 5th of June 1944. Which was great in terms of all the other military planning, because that can all be put in advance and put in place and controlled. The one thing you can't control is the weather. Unfortunately, if you're going to get the largest armada in history across the English Channel, you need good weather. And so the forecasting was, in the end, the most important element of that Operation Neptune element, the part where you get across the English Channel and you land on the D-Day beaches. And so the responsibility for that landed on the shoulders of Group Captain James Stagg, who was a Met Office meteorologist and was Eisenhower's chief meteorological officer. So he was responsible for briefing Eisenhower. So he had to get teams from the Met Office itself, the Royal Navy and the US Air Force to agree on the forecast. And then he had to take that forecast to Eisenhower. And if they didn't agree, he had to make the decision on what he was going to take to Eisenhower anyway. And through most of that June, well, through that period in early June, they didn't agree. So he just had to take the risk, make the biggest call.
2: And the film depicts that on D-Day, there was a very short window that it was safe to cross the channel. How accurate is that?
1: That's very accurate, actually. So on the 4th of June, when they were looking at whether the 5th of June would be good enough, they could see a series of low-pressure systems out in the Atlantic, which would bring low clouds, strong winds, heavy rain, everything you don't want if you're trying to cross the English Channel. So they knew perfectly well they couldn't invade on the 5th of June. They could see hints that the weather might improve, allowing them to land on the 6th. And in the end, they got just long enough to both land the troops during the course of the 6th and establish the kind of supply chain and backup that's obviously required to keep those troops going during the course of the 7th. But it was a very, very narrow window.
2: And am I right in thinking this was completely unexpected by the Germans? And we had the data that the Germans were collecting, but it didn't happen vice versa. How come that is?
1: So the German forecasters were just as good as the British forecasters. They would have known the conditions that were required. So they knew the only time when moon and tide were right, they knew the days when the British would be looking, or the Allies would be looking to invade. Unfortunately for them, very fortunately for the Allies, the German forecasters did not have access to the same amount of data. So the Allies had cracked the German codes up at Bletchley Park through the Enigma machine. So they could see all of the German weather observations, as well as having all of their own. But for the Germans, they had not cracked the Allied codes. So they didn't have the Allied observations, and they didn't have, by this point in the war, aircraft going out over the Atlantic or a large number of submarines and other vessels. So they didn't have the observations from the Atlantic, which were absolutely key to telling, was it to spotting that little weather window coming in, which is what the Allies saw.
2: So where, over the years, did the Met Office begin collecting data for defence?
1: So the Met Office started working with the military during World War I. At the start of 1914, they offered their services and received the answer, the army does not go to war with umbrellas. Fairly rapidly, the military learned that in an age of mechanised warfare,

0: fair. It doesn't work that way. So they started providing support for the RAF and then the troops on the ground. So after the end of the war, it was very clear by then to the government and the military that forecasting and all forms of meteorology were critical to all forms of military operations. And so the Met Office moved into the Air Ministry, which became the Ministry of Defence. No longer in it now, but very much still providing that role.
1: It's so impressive. And you can check out the BFBS YouTube for more information about Prussia and the Met Office.
2: This is the Forces Station. Totally connected.

0: Sam Fender featuring Olivia Dean with Rein Me In. On the way, Gorillaz coming out with Feel Good. We're also heading over to Bryce Norton to hear about the change that is happening over there. It's coming up after Ray and Absolutely Enamor with Joy.
1: I declare and I decree, any chain that has been holding me.

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0: Gorillaz featuring De La Soul with Feel Good Inc. It's right here on BFBS, the Forces Station. Now, it's all change at the Air Mobility Force at RAF Brize Norton. After 2 years in the hot seat, Group Captain Andy McIntyre is wrapping up his time as Commander Air Wing. It's a big job overseeing a busy air mobility wing responsible for keeping the RAF moving around the world. Before he left, he sat down with Gemma Lee James to look back at his time in command and what makes him proud of the people and the station. So what's going through his mind as he prepares to leave?
1: You think at the end of your tour you're going to have time to reflect. The pace is unrelenting. Today, as in any other of the 600 odd days over the past 2 years, the day is packed. I think I'm going to have to reflect later.
2: So what's been your highlight?
1: That is really hard. You know, operational success, and there's been so many. The biggest tanker deployment since Gulf War out to support Op High Mossy back, where they put a doctor via parachute into Tristan da Cunha, all around the world, North Pole, High Arctic, South Pole, Antarctic, with C-17 and A-400. Those operational achievements are just staggering. But really, it's the people. Getting out into the community, that's what kind of brings it home, that people are amazing.
2: And has there been that one moment that has just stuck with you?
1: I think if there's one moment, I stood on the roof of the terminal, which I think is legal, to watch the last A400 leave. It caught us out because the last one officially left at lunch. It had to come back in because over that weekend, we evacuated Erbil. So A400, C-17s, Voyagers, all were deployed forward whilst we were trying to move out of Rise into Boscombe. And Boscombe hadn't yet set up its extended opening hours, which kicked in on the Monday, so they were homeless. So an A400 had to come back through Brize, do an engine running crew change to pick up a crew, to go up to Prestwick, to then go down to Cyprus. To watch that last jet properly leave and see this empty airfield was really kind of thought-provoking and a bit awe-inspiring as well, because, you know, I've been part of the planning. And it was interesting, you know, the fact that I was alone watching that just meant I was nodding to myself saying, hey, we did that. And that was pretty remarkable. Yeah.
2: It must be a slightly strange time to be leaving Brize because, you know, normally you look around the airfield and you'd see aircraft everywhere, but the moment they're operating from other airports, does it feel a little bit strange to be saying goodbye when the airfield is just so quiet?
1: It does, but I think on D-Day, there were complaints by the army that the Royal Air Force wasn't present, when in fact they were elsewhere doing the job that was keeping those troops, those soldiers safe. You know, air power is really visible to the residents and our community at Brize Norton, but in reality, we're 24/7, 40 aeroplanes out there going around the world are not always visible. As an air wing, we still know where they all are. We have to interview for these jobs. You know, it's quite an intimidating affair with a 3-star and 2 2-stars. I remember, you know, being asked what my blind spots were. I said, I've got to regard military parachuting as a blind spot. I'm not a parachutist, you know, I'm a C-17 operator by background, which now does parachuting but didn't. With the C-130 retirement and A-400 coming in, we knew there was going to be a capability gap. And 2 years ago, we just brought back in low-level parachuting. We've developed a new sovereign capability, working really closely with 16-hour Assault Brigade, 276 paratroopers and freight delivered onto Salisbury Plain. And in terms of high altitude, we've brought in a new oxygen system. We've developed new tactics and techniques. It's the area that I really worried about coming in. It's also the area that I think I'm most proud of, and we've showcased it to the world with a 7,000-mile parachute descent. You know, getting one doctor to save a life was enabled by a tandem parachutist, by an individual trained by Airborne Delivery Wing here, dispatched by that same team on an A400, tanked on the way down by Voyager. That's remarkable.
2: I mean, that is just absolutely incredible what you've achieved there. I mean, you've worked with crews, engineers, ground teams, you know, everyone else in between. I mean, what makes the air wing here so special, and what is it you're going to miss?
1: One of my sort of challenges to myself over the past 2 years is to make sure the air wing is as coherent as an entity as possible, whilst also working well with all the other parts of the enterprise. The point is, we're part of a collective. The stronger we are as an entity, the more effective we'll be in those interactions. And it's hard because you've got some really big fleets there. So to bring them all together has been the biggest challenge. When it does all come together, it's just beautiful.
2: And what's going to be next for you? What is it you're looking forward to?
1: So I'm off to be a student again at the Royal College of Defence Studies. It's a year pretty much to learn about strategy.
2: And have you got one final message for the people at Brize?
1: It's just how amazing our people are. Everybody comes to work to do the best job they possibly can. Seeing people enjoy coming to work and knocking out of the park operationally it's been a real privilege. I just want to thank everybody that I've worked with over the past 2 years. All the very best to the Air Mobility Air Wing of the Air Mobility Force and RAF Bryce Norton.
0: That was Group Captain Andy McIntyre reflecting on his 2 years as Commander Air Wing at RAF Bryce Norton's Air Mobility Force. Good luck, Andy, and good luck to Group Captain Stu Patton as he steps into the role as Commander Air Wing.
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Alex Warren with Joe Jonas and Burning Down. Before that, you had the latest from Jungle with Someday, Somewhere. Let's get Zara Larsson. Pink Panther is on for you now. It's Midnight Sun.

Zara Larsson, Pink Panthers and Midnight Sun. Well, that is just about it from me. Enjoy the rest of your Tuesday, whatever that brings for you. Forces News is on the way for you next with your latest headlines right now. Gracie Abrams, and That's So True.

0: £100 million for Ukrainian air defences.
1: As well as Patriot interceptors, the package includes artillery rounds and drones.
0: A reset in Britain's relationship with Israel.
2: Is the UK also putting the same kind of very strong sanction on North Korea, on China, on Russia?
0: And Harry and Meghan surprised by a letter from the King.
3: There is still that sort of distrust and lack of confidence between the royal household and the Sussex team.
4: This is Forces News with Andrew Peach.
0: Britain sending £100 million of military aid to Ukraine to boost its air defences this winter. The package includes Patriot missiles to help Kyiv counter Russian ballistic missiles. It comes as the Defence Secretary prepares to host a meeting of the Ukraine Defence Contact Group later. Here's Simon Newton.
1: Overnight, Kyiv was hit by another barrage of Russian ballistic missiles, leaving 2 people dead and 10 others injured. The new UK aid package will be supplied through NATO's Pearl system, a mechanism whereby the United States supplies Ukraine with weapons and European countries like the UK pick up the bill. As well as Patriot interceptors, the package includes artillery rounds and drones. Ukraine is desperate for more Patriots, as it's one of the few weapons that can shoot down Russian ballistic missiles, which can reach Kyiv in minutes. Supplies of Patriots have dwindled to critical levels since the US launched its war with Iran, leaving Kyiv exposed, a situation Vladimir Putin has tried to exploit. The announcement comes as the Ukraine Contact Group meets today, a meeting of 50 countries that offer support to Kyiv. It will be the first appearance at the group for new UK Defence Secretary Wes Streeting, who will co-chair the meeting with his German counterpart Boris Pistorius.
4: This is Forces News.
0: The UK government has to announce a ban on buying goods made in Israeli settlements in the occupied West Bank. The Foreign Secretary Ed Miliband is about to set out details in the House of Commons after the Prime Minister Andy Burnham spoke to Donald Trump on the phone yesterday. As part of a reset of relations with Israel, Emily Thornberry, who chairs the Foreign Affairs Select Committee, says the move shows the government's commitment to a two-state solution.
5: The far-right government of Israel has expressly said that they want to snuff out any chance of a Palestinian state. We recognise Palestine, along with many other countries. We did it a year ago. And it isn't just enough just to recognise Palestine. You have to do everything that you can to protect the possibility of a Palestinian state.
0: Israel's President Isaac Herzog says the potential trade sanctions will be a grave miscalculation. The US ambassador to Israel, Mike Huckabee, says the move discriminates against Jewish people.
2: I don't know if they have thought through. It's like throwing a stone and not having an idea of where it's going to land. And I realize, look, the UK is a sovereign country. They can do what they want. But so is the US.
0: Anita Levyan, the president of the Israel-Britain Chamber of Commerce, says it'll impact less than 5% of trade.
6: At the end of the day, you know, the business, the small, the medium, the large business, they are suffering things that are beyond their controls. And I'm not sure that it achieved any target at all.
4: This is Forces News.
0: Prince Harry and Meghan say they're surprised the King has sent a letter clarifying their position as non-working royals now they're back in the UK. A spokesperson suggested they hadn't been told in advance, but the BBC's Noor Nanji says the Duke and Duchess of Sussex were made aware.
3: Royal sources have said that Harry and Meghan were given notice ahead of the letter going out and being made public, but we understand that that notice was just about an hour or so, and so that's where, hence the surprise, if you like, where this issue has come from. Now, you know, Buckingham Palace has made it clear that they were getting a number of questions and inquiries about all of this, and they wanted to sort of clarify Harry and Meghan's status now that they're back over here, particularly at a time when, of course, we're going to be seeing Prince Harry and Meghan out and about doing a number of engagements, right at a time when senior members of the royal family will also be out and about. So they wanted to clarify all of that. I think what all of this does show is that there is still that sort of distrust and a sort of lack of confidence between the royal household and the Sussex team.
0: The letter from King Charles also makes it clear that operational security issues involving the couple should be directed to the police. Will Geddes is a specialist in personal security and says private protection could prove costly.
7: It depends on who you go to, and as the old saying goes, you get what you pay for. But ultimately, they should be looking probably circa around £3 to £4 million a year. But again, a lot of that will be dictated by what they intend to do whilst they're here. If they're going to live a very quiet life, which I can't see them necessarily doing, then it could be significantly less than that.
4: This is Forces News.
0: The authorities in Saudi Arabia say operations at some of its energy facilities have had to be halted after drone and missile attacks by the Iranian-backed Houthis in Yemen. The Saudis say more than 70 people were wounded at several locations. Argentina is filing criminal charges against an Israeli oil company involved in drilling off the Falkland Islands. Navitas Petroleum is working with UK firm Rockhopper on an offshore project to the north of the British territory. Argentina says they are the rightful sovereign of the islands, and President Javier Milei used a national address to threaten sanctions against anyone operating in the oil fields. Paintings worth millions of pounds have been stolen from an art gallery in France today. Thieves snatched four pieces of art from the Renoir Museum, but dropped two of them while escaping. Museum security is a growing concern after the heist of the Louvre in Paris a year ago. A 41-gun royal salute by the King's Troop Royal Horse Artillery has taken place in the last hour at Hyde Park in London. It marks the day when King Charles acceded to the throne. Accession day salute is normally 21 rounds at 10-second intervals. In royal parks, an extra 20 rounds are fired. Meanwhile, Prince George has begun his first day at Eton College, accompanied by his parents, the Prince and Princess of Wales. He follows in the footsteps of both his father, the Prince of Wales, and his uncle, the Duke of Sussex. George will be a full-time boarder at Eton, with occasional weekends at home at Windsor Castle, a short distance away.
4: BFBS. Forces News. Forces News.
0: Now, soldiers from three rifles have been competing against each other to fight for the right to call themselves the Chosen Man. The troops have been taking part in a week-long patrol competition near Edinburgh to test their core skills. Here's David Sibbles-McCann with more.
8: A title steeped in history that dates back to the Napoleonic War. These troops are competing against each other for that honour, testing their physical and mental skills. Rifleman Jack McCassie says it's great training.
9: If we go to war and we don't know some of this stuff, then everything's just going to hit the fan. You need to work in a team because you need to communicate with each other so you know everything that's going on. Then individually, it's good to work as an individual, but it's always better to work as a team, especially in some of these skills and drills you need to learn.
10: Take over, yeah? What I've got to do is I'm trying to liaise with Delta Fire Team, okay?
11: Yeah, happy.
10: Take over the fifth.
8: Traditionally, the Chosen Man was the soldier believed to be top of their cohort. Selected for their exceptional marksmanship, intelligence and leadership.
11: Scene! To the left! Go to the front!
8: Lance Corporal David Lund believes you can't do too much of this training.
12: We've got lads going off and doing different tasks, so it's always good to get the basics. Just keep rehearsing, so because skill fade is a massive thing within our job, so it's always good to get the lads revising, reminding, revising, and getting assessed to see actually where they are and what work on points we can give them.
8: The title Chosen Man has a special place in the Rifles Regiment, an important part of the regimental heritage that reflects the exploits of those who've served across the decades. David Sibbles-McCann, BFBS Forces News, the Pentland Hills.
0: Congratulations to Rifleman Louis Davis, who came first, Rifleman Louis Hammond second, and Rifleman Jakob Bassage, who came third.
4: Forces News Sports.
0: The Champions League is back with two of the five English teams playing tonight. Man City boss Enzo Maresca says the club's huge summer spending spree won't add pressure as they begin one of the favourites to win. They've invested £440 million refreshing the squad after Pep Guardiola's departure. Maresca's side are in Portugal taking on FC Porto.
13: When you are Manchester City, the expectations are always higher. It's very complicated to think where we can be, you know, in February, March, April, in terms of expectation. For me, the most important thing is to see that we are improving game after game.
0: Villa boss Unai Emery says his new look side are heading in the right direction despite a winless start in the Premier League. The Europa League holders begin their Champions League campaign tonight with a trip to Belgian side Club Bruges. Emery's confident results will follow as the squad gels.
14: We are progressing, still not enough because we are not getting good results. But in Champions League, away with one team like Bruges, we must play focused, respectful, compete and try to get our best collectively, and this is the challenge.
0: The quarterfinals at the US Open begin with Coco Gauff qualifying by beating fellow American Iva Jovic 6-1, 6-4. Defending champion Arina Sabalenka meets Linda Noskova this afternoon.
4: Forces News headlines.
0: Britain's committing £100 million, including Patriot missiles, to help Kyiv in their fight against Russia. Goods and services produced by Israeli settlements in the West Bank will soon be banned in the UK. And Prince Harry and Meghan say they're surprised by a letter from the King clarifying their position as non-working royals now they're back in the UK. And that's the latest. I'm Andrew Pitch.

0: It's BFBS, the Forces Station. Thank you very much to Lydia, in for Joe on TC.
1: I'd rather be
0: Clean Bandit featuring Jess Glynn. It's not the UK afternoon show. It is Monday. No, it's not. It is Tuesday. That's a good start. Tuesday. Let's start again. Tuesday, the 8th of September. Right, in the show today, I feel like I've just got lots of things to play you. I've got, well, look, the RAF Bryce Norton Voluntary Band and Spitfire Choir recently teamed up for a big evening of kind of live music and entertainment, fundraising, all for the RBL. Gemma Lee James went along to that. I'm playing out Gemma's piece quite soon. I've got lots of Dino Dash training updates, and if you haven't tuned in recently, basically I've been banging on about this for some time. So on the 6th of October, we are doing the BFBS Dino Dash, which essentially is, we're doing the Yorkshire Three Peak Challenge. There's about 20, 25 of us doing it. We're trying to raise as much money as possible for the BFBS Big Salute, supporting all those brilliant small and military charities, right? So, as part of this, we are having Dino Dash training updates. So today, we're going to hear from three of our just fantastic team members. I can't wait, actually, on the 6th, for us all to be together. It's going to be such a laugh. So, today you're going to hear from Andy Stretton, just one of the Strettons taking part in the Dino Dash. He's the eldest one, senior. So that's Andy Stretton. We'll hear from him, his training update. We're also going to have one from Louis Rudd, MBE. He's the Polar Explorer, world record-breaking Polar Explorer. He joined last week. He's got a little training update. We'll hear from him soon. And also from my sister. She sent one in as well. That's from Penn Rainford. Check it all out if you don't know what I'm talking about. BFBS.com/dino. Also, loads of more Dino Dosh that's come into our page. I'll thank each and every one of the new donations. Just had loads. We've had, honestly, probably a few hundred quid in the last few days. So I need to go through that as well. But yeah, it's a busy show. On a train.

Stella Lefty, it's Boston. It's not the UK afternoon show. Let's try this again. Tuesday, yes, 8th of September. So more money's come in for the BFBS Diner Dash challenge that we're doing, all raising money for the BFBS. Big salute. So thank you very much to... Yes, Linda Jackson, thank you very much. £10. Saying good luck to Caroline. That's Caroline Robbins, who joined last week. She says, fingers crossed for the good weather, I know. And Irene Lawson, another £25. Again, a message for Caroline. Good luck to Caroline and all the team. If you want to find out more, go to bfbs.com/diner. All the information is on there.

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0: It's not the UK afternoon show, it's Tuesday. So let's have our first training update from the Dino Dash team this week. That's the Shapeshifters, Lola's theme.
1: Hi Rich, it's Andy Stratton with my first Dino Dash update. Took my motorhome Turtle up to Alston Field in the Peak District on Friday, then did a 26k walk in the afternoon and then 43k on Saturday, before moving up to Longnor to do a more challenging 12k up two steep hills. The ascents and descents made more sporting in the light rain. Nutrition? Well, pub grub on Friday and Saturday evenings helped, but my go-to food whilst out on long walks is malt loaf with butter and also pretzels. 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My feet are aching, but there's plenty of time for them to recover. I still can't believe I'm doing the Dino Dash in such illustrious company. 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Thanks. Bye-bye.

Good afternoon if you're listening across the UK today. Good afternoon if you're in Scotland. Good afternoon if you're listening in Northern Ireland today. Also, good evening if you're listening along the Arabian Peninsula. If you're in the Middle East, good evening to you. This is not the UK afternoon show. It's Tuesday. It's raining here in the UK. Now, the RAF Brides Norton Voluntary Band and Spitfire Choir recently teamed up for an evening of live music, entertainment

0: and fundraising for the Royal British Legion. Generally, James went along to find out what happens when you put a band and a choir together. She started by speaking to Sergeant Joe Meir, musical director of the RAF Voluntary Band.
1: So tonight we've got the first ever concert of the RAF Brize Norton Voluntary Band here in Carterton.
2: And what can people expect?
1: A mix of military music, some tunes from the films, some tunes from the musicals, and some wind band classics.
2: And what instrument do you play?
1: So tonight I'm leading the band as the conductor, but usually I'm a percussionist with RAF Music Services.
2: And what's your favourite song that you're going to be conducting or playing tonight?
1: Oh, tonight I don't want to give everything away, but we're playing a medley of tunes from Star Trek tonight, which I think will go down a treat.
2: You're raising money for the Royal British Legion. I mean, why is that important to the band?
1: So the band's made up of a lot of serving personnel, a lot of ex-serving personnel, a lot of veterans, and a mix of civil servants and civilians. And I think it's really important as a military band that we contribute to a military charity that looks after the people that play in the band.
2: And I mean, how long does it take to rehearse for a concert like tonight?
1: So we rehearse weekly on a Monday night for a couple of hours, and we've been doing so now for about 3 months in preparation for this.
3: I'm Sergeant Ellen Driscoll. I am an RAF musician, I'm a horn player, but tonight I'm going to be conducting the Spitfire Choir. Spitfire Choir are made up of people across the RAF, numerous professions, all of whom love singing. I'm really looking forward to performing a piece called Summer Rain by she's a community choir composer called Anna Sabouche. See, we do some light music, we do some 1940s style music, we love singing folk music, and we also sometimes support church services, so we do some of serious music as well. It's a great way to connect across different people in the RAF, and it's a lovely way to just enjoy making music together.
4: Hi, I'm Sophie Hobson. Tonight is going really well. We've played some of my favourite pieces. I got to conduct one of them, which I wanted to do because it's probably the last time I get to do it. So I got to conduct my favourite piece called Italian Festival. We've just played my favourite piece ever, which is the Star Trek one. Bit of a Trekkie, and I know there are a few Trekkies in the audience too. So yeah, I hope everyone enjoyed it.
2: Yeah, there was such a good reaction when that tune came on.
4: Yeah, it's really good. We only rehearse once a week, so we've been doing a little bit every week towards the concert, and it's absolutely amazing. I'm buzzing.
0: Check out RAF Music Services on the RAF website. You can also search RAF Spitfires on Facebook and find out how to join the choir.
5: I miss you.

Coming up, we've got the Tuesday Hero Quiz. Did that in just over 25 minutes, just after the news. We've also got another little BFBS Dino Dash training update that's coming up. Clooney and Prosper and Good Girl. Right, I want to talk about first day at school today because it's a big day for 13-year-old Prince George. He's starting at Eton College, following in the footsteps, of course, of his dad, Prince William, and his uncle, Prince Harry. He's going from the relatively normal world of school with his brother and sister to becoming a boarder at one of the most famous schools in the country, of course. And whatever your background, there's something about your first day at school that you never really forget. And I know I say that, but it is actually quite hard to remember, isn't it? Because it was quite a long time ago, especially for some people. So I want to know about your first day at school. Do you remember anything about your first day at school? Maybe your reaction, maybe your parents' reaction. Did they just embarrass themselves? Were they appalling? Did they cry? Did they follow you in? Were you terrified, or were you just like, yeah, I've got this? So let us know. Tell us about your first day at school. Or maybe there's a story within your family that's quite funny. Or I don't know, it might be grandkids or whoever. Something that you've heard that's a funny little story about first day at school. So let us know. If you've got a little story, rich@bfbs.com. And just to show willing, I'll tell you about mine. Mine was quite a weird one because I went to school in Manchester. My dad was working up there for the BBC years and years ago. And I was at a little school, and I'm not sure it's there anymore. It's a place called Yorston Lodge, right? And we had to wear, like, a cap and everything. And I remember, this was so weird. When I went in to go, I don't know, in my first classroom, my teacher went, "Oh, look at your eyelashes." And she then grabbed my hand and took me to about 5 other classrooms to show my eyelashes to other teachers in the school. That was my first... That's all... I've got nothing else. That's all I remember about it. Which is just a bit odd on my first day. But there we are. So, do you remember your first day at school? What can you tell me about it? Rich@bfbs.com. This is Armin van Helden.

0: 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So, Prince George's first day, starting Eton College today. So, what do you remember about your first day at school? If you can send me a voice note or just write down on a little email, rich@bfbs.com.
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0: Samba and My Body Isn't Ready. Right, we'll get some news in about 10. Right, let's get another BFBS Dino Dash training update from another one of the team members.
1: Hi, I'm Louis Rudd, and I'm going to be taking on the BFBS Dino Dash on the 6th of October, which is going to be the Yorkshire Three Peaks Challenge. And yeah, really looking forward to it. I've never done it before, so it'll be that'll be brand new for me. And it's for an amazing cause. It's going to be raising money for a whole host of military charities. I've just started my training, so I'm going to be getting out and doing some regular hiking to build up my fitness and stamina. And I need to get onto Amazon and order a fancy dress dinosaur costume. So all very exciting, and I look forward to providing you with some more updates soon.
2: Game.

So today we're talking about first day at school. It's a big day for 13-year-old Prince George. Today he's starting at Eton College. So what do you remember about your first day at school? Hi to Nathan, who's just emailed in. He says, hi, my first day at school was a very long time ago, but I remember this as if it was yesterday. Our classroom was up a set of stairs, and I made friends with a kid called Julian Moss, and he said that he was the fastest runner in the class. So at lunchtime, I challenged him to see who could run down the stairs the quickest. He set off, tripped, and fell all the way to the bottom. To this day, I always think the person who finishes first is not necessarily the winner. Though we did have some time off school with a broken leg. Thank you very much. Afternoon, Nathan.

BFBS, the Forces Station. Right, just after the news, we're going to do the Tuesday Hero Quiz. We're going to punch Tuesday in the face. Okay, that's up very soon. This is Paramore, Running Out of Time.

0: The Defence Secretary Wes Streeting is about to co-host his first meeting of the Ukraine Defence Contact Group with his German counterpart to coordinate support for the country. Britain's announced it's sending £100 million of military aid to Ukraine to boost its air defences this winter. The package includes Patriot missiles to help Kyiv counter Russian ballistic missiles. The Foreign Secretary has announced a trade ban with Israeli settlements in the occupied West Bank. Ed Miliband says settler terrorists are carrying out ethnic cleansing of Palestinians. Speaking in the Commons in the last hour, he said the argument isn't with the people of Israel.
1: Our argument is with the conduct of its government. And I also want to say emphatically to people in Britain and indeed across the world, holding British Jews responsible for the actions of the Israeli government is anti-Semitism, plain and simple.
0: Israel's president called the trade embargo a grave miscalculation. The settlements are illegal under international law. Next, the UK government's reaffirmed its commitment to the Falklands after news of Argentina filing criminal charges against an Israeli oil firm involved in drilling near the British territory. Navitas Petroleum is working with the UK firm Rockhopper, an offshore project to the north of the Falklands. Argentina says they are the rightful sovereign of the islands. President Javier Milei threatened sanctions against anyone operating in the oil fields. The Foreign Office Minister Kirsty McNeill says the UK's position is unchanged.
2: There is one thing that is absolutely unchanging: the United Kingdom's position on the Falkland Islands, which is long-standing. The Falkland Islands are British overseas territory and remain so for as long as the islanders wish.
0: Prince Harry and Meghan say they're surprised the King authorised the sending of a letter clarifying their position as non-working royals now they're back in the UK. A spokesperson suggested they hadn't been told in advance, but royal sources have reportedly said the Duke and Duchess were made aware beforehand. Meanwhile, Prince George has begun his first day at Eton College, accompanied by his parents, the Prince and Princess of Wales. Fees for the second in line to the throne at the all-boys boarding school are around £65,000 a year. He follows in the footsteps of his father, Prince William, and his uncle, Prince Harry. The BBC's Daniela Ralph is in Eton.
3: Today he becomes an Etonian, joining a long list of writers, actors, prime ministers, international royalty. And he arrived here at the school, flanked by mum and dad, the Prince and Princess of Wales. An emotional day for them as well. Anybody who has dropped a child off at a new school or started a new school in their family will know how it feels. It's a really big moment, a significant day in the royal family.
0: A 41-gun royal salute by the King's Troop Royal Horse Artillery has taken place this lunchtime at Hyde Park in London to mark the day the King acceded to the throne. The accession day salute is normally 21 rounds at 10-second intervals. In royal parks, an extra 20 rounds are fired. That's the latest. I'm Andrew Peach.
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0: It's BFBS, the Forces Station. I've got a little training, probably more kit update from another of the BFBS Dino Dash team.
1: Excuse me, can I please talk to you for a minute?
0: It's actually my sister, so that's coming up very soon. Right, let's do the Tuesday Hero Quiz. Five questions just for fun. Let's just get the old grey matter working. Question one, why is today a big day for Prince George? So a nice easy one on the board. Why is today a big day for Prince George? It's question one. Okay, I'm also giving you some time to get a bit of paper. Question two, Oasis, Don't Look Back in Anger, premiered last night in London. The film chronicles the band's historic Oasis Live 25 reunion tour. And the film was written by which famous BAFTA-winning and Oscar-nominated Brummy, who's based lots of his filmmaking in Birmingham. I thought this was quite interesting because I didn't know this until today. So, Oasis, Don't Look Back in Anger, premiered last night in London. The film chronicles the band's historic Oasis Live 25 reunion tour. And the film was written by which famous BAFTA-winning and Oscar-nominated Brummy, who's based lots of his filmmaking in Birmingham. Lots of clues in there. That's question two. Question three. How many active hurricanes are there right now churning in the Pacific Ocean because of this powerful El Nino weather event? It's happening right now. How many hurricanes are happening right now churning in the Pacific Ocean because of the powerful El Nino weather event? Have a guess. That's three. Question four. Which Welsh legend has just quit The Voice TV show after 13 years? Has he quit or was he pushed? Who knows? Which Welsh legend has just quit The Voice TV show after 13 years? And finally, according to a new global study that ranked electric car batteries that performed the best over time, okay, and put the top three in the correct order, starting with the third best. So these are the top three, right? You just got to put them in the correct order, starting with third to first, right? So they are, in no particular order, Mercedes EQA. Nice car. Hyundai Ioniq. And the Hyundai Kona. I'll do all of that again. There's quite a lot there, wasn't there? According to a new global study that ranked electric car batteries that performed the best over time, put the top three in the correct order, starting with third best. Okay, these are the top three. So Mercedes EQA, Hyundai Ioniq, and Hyundai Kona. Amazing that Hyundai's in the top three twice, isn't it? Okay, have a guess of that if you want to play. Rich@bfbs.com. This is BTS.

So, BTS Butter, let's get another BFBS Dyna Dash training update. Well, more kit update from another one of the Dyna Dash team members. It's from Penn Rainford, who also just happens to be my sister.

just thought I'd say I'm getting on okay with my kit for our lovely challenge, the Dino Dash challenge. I've just been to a little shop in Wheathampstead called Centurion and got some waterproof gloves, which I thought would be, it's on the list, but I thought that is quite critical, and I had no idea what size my hands were, so I went to try them on. Anyway, they were fantastic, so I bought these cool little gloves, and they'll be great for everything, so very useful. So I just thought I'd say, if you fancy going there today, it's open between 10 and 2. Otherwise, I can send you the link, and you can get them online. But yeah, they look great, and feel great, and very small. Have a great day. Love you. Bye.

I haven't forgotten about your email, Vinny. I'll do it very soon. Talk about your first day at school. Do you remember it? rich@bfbs.com. Right, let me just do another little recap of the Tuesday Hero Quiz. Five questions just for fun. Let's see how we get on with this. Question one, why is today a big day for Prince George? Why is today a big day for Prince George? Question two, Oasis Don't Look Back in Anger premiered last night in London. The film chronicles the band's historic Oasis Live 25 reunion tour. And the film was written by which famous BAFTA-winning and Oscar-nominated Brummy, who's based lots of his filmmaking in Birmingham. If you think about that, you'll get it. Oasis Don't Look Back in Anger premiered last night in London. The film chronicles the band's historic Oasis Live 25 reunion tour. And the film was written by which famous BAFTA-winning and Oscar-nominated Brummy, who's based lots of his filmmaking in Birmingham. So that's two. Question three. I just thought this was really interesting today. How many active hurricanes are there right now churning in the Pacific Ocean because of the powerful El Nino weather event? It's happening right now. Weather's happening right now. Guess how many hurricanes? So that's three. Question four. Which Welsh legend has just quit the Voice TV show after 13 years? It's unclear whether he's got, you know, he's pushed or he went on his own accord. So which Welsh legend has just quit the Voice TV show after 13 years? And this last one is a little bit complicated, but bear with. Question five. According to a new global study that ranked electric car batteries that performed the best over time, put the top three in the correct order, starting with third best. So each of this three are the top three, okay, out of all of the other batteries, right? So Mercedes EQA, Hyundai Ioniq, and Hyundai Kona. Put those in the top three, starting with third. That is it. So you know we got there in the end. Do the answers in about 25. We'll get news in just over 10.

0: Right, it's not the UK afternoon show. It is Tuesday, 8th of September. It's a rainy day here in the UK today. Hope it's nicer where you are. Okay, first day at school. That's what we're talking about today. A big day for 13-year-old Prince George. He's starting at Eton College. He's following in the footsteps of his dad, Prince William, and his uncle, Prince Harry. Do you remember your first day at school, please? RichatBFBS.com. Hi to Vinny, who does remember it. He says, afternoon, Rich. Oh, no, he doesn't. He says, don't remember my first day. That's not a great start. But I do remember my younger brothers. It would have been 1975, and we were both in the same school. His first day had clearly... he'd clearly done something wrong in the playground, and the teacher had made him stand in the corner of the playground facing the wall. Well, he ended up crying, so I went over to him, and I told him to carry on playing and stood in the corner for him, facing the wall. The teacher came up, and I just remember glaring, and she smiled and walked off. 50-odd years later, and still ain't no one messing with me, with me bro. Not on my watch.
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You can also donate. Just had a little donation. So exciting. I get notified when it happens. So I'll do a little shout out for that very, very soon. That one, of course. Sonny Federa, Becky Hill. This is Pulp Common People. Get some news after this.

0: MOD officials have told BFBS Forces News the British Army is not under strength, with current regular troop numbers sitting roughly 600 above the minimum recommended figure set out in the Strategic Defence Review. James Wharton reports.
1: Last year, although thousands of soldiers left the army, the overall size of the organisation remained largely the same, where the number of recruits joining the organisation was broadly the same number as those who left. In MOD statistics, it was also revealed that in the 12 months prior to the end of March 2025, 148,000 people had applied to join the army. But the figures also showed that within 12 months of this, just 7,200 recruits began basic training. That's just one recruit joining the army for every 20 applications it had received.
0: The soldiers hoping to use her military expertise to help with the relief effort in Nepal after the recent devastating floods. Rosie Gledding served as a military police officer with 16 Air Assault Brigade and is still a combat medic in the reserves. She's working with REACT Disaster Relief Effort and spoke to our reporter David Sibbles-McCann.
2: More than 1,200 people have been killed in the flash floods that happened in the north of the country close to the Tibetan border last month. Over 5,000 people are still missing. Humanitarian group REACT Disaster Relief already has a team in the country, with another preparing to travel over, including soldier Rosie Gledding.
3: The devastation is horrific, and I know that our team currently in country are getting humbled just by being able to be able to deliver any sort of form of aid to those most affected. Access constraints are becoming the biggest issue at the minute, with a lot of roads being cut off. A lot of helicopters are grounded for local response, and they're deemed just for government response. So in terms of getting aid to the most affected, we're relying on road moves, so hiring vehicles to get to the affected population, or even going on foot, so where we can't go. So that's one of our key capabilities of getting that last mile logistics to the most affected. But access constraints is definitely challenging, and obviously there's still a severe amount of displaced people that we're working with to try and see what can be done to support these shelters and support the locals.
2: Many of those working with her have military and emergency services experience and hope this can help in the aftermath of the devastation.
3: I think definitely from a military background, you're adept to obviously being

0: collaborative with different multi-agency backgrounds and making sure that we can collaborate on the right terms. And obviously with many other deployments, you've deployed to different countries where it's a bit more disaster zones or conflict areas. So you're used to making sure that interaction is obviously as neutral as possible.
1: Two Royal Navy warships today passed a milestone in their landmark mission to the Indo-Pacific region, having been deployed there for 5 years. Patrol ships HMS Spey and Tamar, each crewed by around 50 sailors, left Portsmouth 1,826 days ago. That's the latest. I'm Andrew Peach.

BFBS, the Forces Station. We'll do the answers for the Tuesday Hero Quiz very soon. Do that within the next 10. Keep your voice notes and emails about do you remember your first day at school? This is all because, of course, Prince George starts at Eton today.

0: song could ever say.
1: Okay, we've got some more Dino Dosh, so let's do this. Thank you so much to Charlie B. Thank you, Charlie B. The message, good luck to Hatch and the Dino Dash team. May the sun shine on you, the blisters stay away, and you all finish in one piece. £25. Thank you so much for that. Also, thank you to Dan Bork, who's donated £20. He says, good luck to all the dinosaurs completing the event. And just to be clear, we're only wearing the dinosaurs for morale boosting. We're not doing the whole thing in them, thank God. But if you do want to find out more and you do want to donate, go to bfbs.com/dino.

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0: 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Charlie's been back in touch. He says, hey, Rich, I've also shared it on my LinkedIn page. Talk about the Biff Fiesta Donna Dash. Brilliant. She says she works in the London insurance industry and have colleagues and associates who will share this amongst their followers. Every little bit helps. Absolutely. Thank you so much. She says that we'll be listening in on the 6th. Can't wait for the pictures. Oh, my life. Oh, my life. Charlie, thank you. Right, let's put on some fresh new music. Now, I wasn't here yesterday, but you should have heard Beyonce featuring Pharrell Williams. So, see what you think of this. This is Tiny Temper, Trop Killers and Afrojack, To The Floor. See what you think of this.
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Vote for that, bfbs.com/music. I really like that, actually. Tiny Temper, Drop Killers, Afrojack, To The Floor. Right, let's clear up the Tuesday Hero Quiz. Question one. Why is today a big day for Prince George? Well, today's a big day because, of course, we've been talking about earlier. It's his first day at Eton. He's going to the same public school, of course, as his father, the Prince of Wales, and uncle, the Duke of Sussex, both attended. Loads of famous actors attended there. 20 former prime ministers attended Eton in their day. Amazing. Question two. Oasis' Don't Look Back in Anger premiered last night in London. The film chronicles the band's historic Oasis Live 25 reunion tour. And the film was written by which famous BAFTA-winning and Oscar-nominated Brummy, who's based lots of his filmmaking in Birmingham. Hopefully there's enough clues in there for you. The answer is Stephen Knight. Did you get that? Stephen Knight. Yes, the creator of Peaky Blinders. Yeah, he wrote it. It's funny, isn't it? Because you think of it as a sort of more of a sort of documentary, but it had a, what they call a structured narrative and a sort of script written for it. So yeah, Stephen Knight, give yourself a point. Question three. How many active hurricanes are there right now churning in the Pacific Ocean? And this is all because of the powerful El Nino weather event. So how many hurricanes are actually right now in the Pacific? There's three. I just thought this was amazing. Hurricane Karina, Hurricane Lowell, and Hurricane Marie 3, apparently. Question four. Which Welsh legend has just quit The Voice TV show after 13 years? He hasn't quit. He was pushed. Just read that. Sir Tom Jones. Give yourself a point if you said that. And finally, according to a new global study that ranked electric car batteries that performed the best over time, put the top three in the correct order, starting with third best. So the top three are Mercedes EQA, Hyundai Ioniq, and Hyundai Kona. The top three from three down. So in third place, Hyundai Kona. Did you get that? Mercedes EQE in second, and the Hyundai Ioniq 5. So well done. If you got, how did you get on today? Let me know. We'll get some news in about 10.

0: BFBS, Forces Station, The Killers and Read My Mind. So we're talking about first day at school today because it's a big day for 13-year-old Prince George, who starts at Eton College today. So I was saying, what do you remember about your first day at school?
1: Hey, Rich, it's Paul Beaver, your favourite historian. My first day at school was a long, long time ago. I was 5 years old, and it was my first day at prep school, and it was dramatic for several reasons. One is I'm an only child, so therefore I suddenly had 12 brothers and sisters that I'd never met before, but were to become my family over the next 5 years. And there was one particular guy, John, who decided he didn't like school, and so he would climb out of the window. But when he saw the drop on the other side, he decided he would just stay there. So the teacher decided to leave him in the window, in the open window, for the rest of the lesson, so he would learn not to climb out of windows.
0: But you can't leave it there. What happened to him? Did he fall out of the window? Need more on that, Paul.

It's Pink and Runaway. Right, we'll get some news very soon. Good afternoon if you're listening in Gibraltar today. Now, I'm going to do a guess how much in about five, and it's a good one. Everybody.

0: The government has announced a comprehensive series of trade sanctions on Israeli settlements in the West Bank. The Foreign Secretary has confirmed other countries, including Canada and France, will follow suit. Ed Miliband accused settlers of carrying out what he called ethnic cleansing of Palestinians. But his Conservative shadow, Tom Tugendhat, told MPs the sanctions won't work.
1: The economies of Palestine and Israel are too interconnected, so innocent Palestinians and Israelis will suffer. Still, this government is pressing on in haste.
0: The plans have prompted threats of a potential backlash from Israel and the United States. Ukraine's President Volodymyr Zelensky says a meeting between Russian, Ukrainian and US negotiators could happen as soon as this month. He was speaking to reporters after US envoys visited Moscow and Kyiv over the weekend. Attacks on both sides have resumed overnight after a brief truce, with two people reported to have been killed and 10 injured in Ukraine. Operations at some energy facilities in Saudi Arabia have had to be halted after missile and drone attacks by the Iranian-backed Houthis in Yemen. The Houthis say Saudi warplanes have responded with airstrikes. Argentina says it'll file criminal charges against the oil company Navitas Petroleum for operating the seas off the Falkland Islands. The decision comes after the Argentine president, Javier Milei, said he'd sanction firms drilling in the British overseas territory. The company hasn't responded to the latest announcement. The Foreign Office said there could be no doubt about the UK's commitment to Falkland Islanders. The Duke and Duchess of Sussex say they're surprised by the King's letter, making it clear the couple will remain non-working royals. The decision has been made after requests for guidance after Harry and Meghan returned to the UK. It's a restating of the late Queen's position on the matter, but Sky's royal correspondent Laura Bundock says despite that, the move is still unusual.
2: The timing's interesting in all of this, and I think Buckingham Palace and the Sussexes, there seem to have been a softening in relations there, but it feels that once again, we're sort of seeing the battle lines being drawn up, particularly as we sort of count down to when we will be seeing Harry shortly.
0: Two paintings by the Impressionist painter Renoir have been stolen in the south of France. The authorities say two people broke into the Renoir Museum this morning and took four paintings, dropping two of them while escaping. A 1,400-year-old Anglo-Saxon metal artefact found in Norfolk has been saved from being sold outside the UK. The government has blocked the export to give UK institutions the chance to bid for the object, which was found by a metal detectorist in Home Hale. Katie Cubitt is a professor of medieval history.
3: It's a very special find. It is a naturalistic, three-dimensional sculpture, so to speak, of an animal. I haven't seen anything like this. There are plenty of animal representations from this period in Anglo-Saxon England, but this is particularly interesting because it's not hyper-stylized.
0: That's the latest. I'm Andrew Peach.

0: Ian Van Dahl. Castles in the Sky, Spiff Fiesta Forces Station. It's not the UK afternoon show. Happy Tuesday. Still raining. Okay, this is a good guess how much, right? Listen to this. George Rokos, I think that's how you say it. He's one of Britain's wealthiest hedge fund managers. I've got absolute... It's the dark arts of finance. I don't know what any of that is. Anyway, he's reportedly moving his tax residence to Greece, right? Because it's much, much cheaper. Last year, this is just mind-blowing. Last year, he reportedly paid himself a staggering $477 million. He paid himself because he's a hedge fund manager, right? No one understands what that is. Anyway, Greece offers qualifying wealthy newcomers, please come over here, a flat 100,000 euros as an annual tax on foreign income. So obviously he's moving to Greece because it's so much cheaper. He only pays 100,000 euros if he moves his tax residence there, right? This is... So anyway, look, he's off. And the amount he pays in tax to the UK, that's gone. That's gone. And this is because of the non-DOM rules. They've changed. And some people have criticised this because, of course, if he's not paying a lot of tax, then everyone else has to pay it. So you would think they would facilitate that to make it easier for him to pay a little bit. Do you know what I mean? It seems such a weird thing. So this is the question, sir. I'm getting there. Guess how much tax hedge fund manager Chris Rokos pays in tax every year, okay, to the taxman. So this is UK. This is how much he pays in the UK. So guess how much tax hedge fund manager Chris Rokos pays in tax to the UK that he won't be paying anymore. Have a little guess of that. RichardBFPS.com.
1: I'm sick.

Benson Boone, Sorry I'm Here for Someone Else. You guess how much then? We're talking about this guy called Chris Rokos. Guess how much tax hedge fund manager Chris Rokos pays in tax every year to the UK taxman. But not anymore, because he's off because of the non-domicile rules on tax, right? He's basically moving his tax residence to Greece. So we've all got to pay the money that he was paying because they've changed the rule. Okay, so guess how much tax hedge fund manager Chris Rokos pays in tax every year to the UK taxman. If you want to have a little guess of that, rich@bfbs.com. Do the answer in about 10. Let's just go back to a little plate we started spinning earlier. And this is all about Prince George. He's 13 years old. He started at Eton College today. Bit nervous, you know, first day at school, nervous fit. So I was asking, you know, I want to know about your first day at school. Tell me about that. Was it a traumatic experience? Was it great? Did you enjoy it? Did something funny happen? rich@bfbs.com. Send me an email or a voice note. This one in from Jamie, who says, hi, Rich. So, September 1985, at my first day at Deal Secondary School. I was nervous anyway, as it was a culmination of a few local primary schools coming together. So I didn't know too many people in my form class, Jamie writes. I've sat at the back of the class, trying to keep a low profile, and the room is boiling hot, he says. I decided to open a window, but I couldn't reach it. So I stood on a desk, and as I opened the window, it fell out of the frame and smashed on the floor. At the same time, oh no, my new form teacher walked in the room and everyone had turned to look at me and see what the noise was. And all they got was me hanging out the window, looking slightly flushed in the face. Worst day of my school life. Thank you, Jamie. Afternoon, mate. Thanks for emailing.

0: There's no sort of natural end of this song. It's just when she basically needs a throat lozenge, I think. Bjorg, big time sensuality. So we're talking about your first day at school. Do you remember your first day at school? We'll just add this in.
1: Good afternoon, Richard. It's Linda from Cornwall. Yeah, massive step for Prince George going to Eton. I had 10 schools when I was in those days, being a pad brat and parents in the forces. We used to travel around quite a lot, but one of the favourite ones I had was the boarding school, Kent School, and I was boarding in Chatham, in Rhinedarlin. The best time was at Christmas, really, when we used to celebrate St Nicholas, and we'd have to put our shoes outside of our dormitories. And if we woke up in the morning and had sticks, we were naughty. And if we had sweets, we were good. But we always used to put a pair out. So we got sweets and sticks. So that says it all, really. Have a good day and speak to you soon. Bye.
0: Love that, Linda. What should you do? Just put out loads of pairs of shoes. That's what I'd have done. Thank you very much. Afternoon, Linda.

It won't fit in one SUV. No. SOS. Somebody rescue me. I got too many, got too many, many. I got. They could last me the next 2 weeks. Alright.

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1: Why did you take a picture of me then sitting down here?
2: Just as your audio listener, Hatch is sat on the floor, like Japanese style.
1: Not on the floor.
2: Like sushi restaurant.
1: You know what? I am quite low today. You know what it is? Normally I stand, right?
2: Yeah.
1: Stop laughing at me.
2: I feel 7 foot tall.
1: I know. But my leg, standing for like 3 hours every day, my knees were starting to ache a bit.
2: Uh-oh.
1: So I thought I need to sit down a little bit more.
2: Save yourself.
1: Is why I'm really like low on the floor.
2: You're really low on the floor.
1: Namaste, by the way. Thank you for coming in. So, look, we're talking about first day at school today. You basically teamed me.
2: Yeah.
1: And said you had a terrible first day at secondary school. Tell me about it.
2: My first day at secondary school was anyone's worst nightmare. Okay, so first of all, I have a phobia of buses. So
1: how can anyone be scared of buses?
2: Honestly, it's a long story. We don't have time for it today.
1: I'm sorry, but we have got time for it.
2: Okay, when I was like 9 or 10, I was in London waiting for a bus.
1: Right.
2: An uncle of mine told me to get on the bus, and then he told me to get off the bus, but it already started moving. So I was like in primary school, and I was like in London on a bus on my own, and me and buses don't get on well.
1: Wow.
2: So waiting for the bus, scared, so I can't do it.
1: Of course, I'm with you now.
2: So then
1: I understand the trauma.
2: So then I'm like to my dad, you have to take me, I can't do it. So I missed the bus on the way there. Then at lunchtime, I get hit by a football in the head on the field.
1: See, this I feel bad laughing, but this is quite funny.
2: Yeah, all in one day. And then I couldn't find my bus to get home after school.
1: But you can't get on a bus anyway.
2: I would have had to have done it, but I literally couldn't find it. And the next day, the bus driver found me and he was like, I was waiting for you. And I was like, how do you know who I am? So it was just all around a hellish first day of school.
1: Wow, that's terrifying.
2: But I made it through.
1: Are you any better with buses and footballs?
2: Footballs, no.
1: And can I just ask, when it hit you on the head, was it like was it in face?
2: I was really lucky it was the back of my head.
1: Yeah, it's not so bad. It's just embarrassing.
2: Yeah, it's mortifying.
1: Did you kind of like just try and sort of walk it off as if nothing had happened?
2: No, burst into tears. Mortifying. Also, by the way, at this point, had no friends. Like, first day, it was absolutely mental.
1: I love that. So you hear my one when I was saying earlier on? And I don't remember it. I can't remember how old I was. I must have been about 6 or something like that. And I remember going into the school and when I was little, I had really long eyelashes.
2: Right.
1: So the teacher said to me, oh, haven't you got long eyelashes? And then she held my hand and took me to all the different other classrooms to show my eyelash.
2: What?
1: Isn't that the weirdest thing?
2: That is so weird.
1: That's all I remember about school. I've got nothing else.
2: Isn't that so funny? After all that time we spent at school, these are our highlights.
1: That is it. Hit by a ball. He's got long eyelashes. Thank you very much for coming in.

0: 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I don't know, she makes absolutely no sense at all. 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Brilliant. Thank you very much, Adam. So kind of you.
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Arctic Monkeys coming up very soon. That's Dua Lipa, of course, starts the night. Right, let's clear up the Guess How Much. So it's all about this guy. He's he's a hedge fund manager, a guy called Chris Rokos. And the question was, guess how much tax hedge fund manager Chris Rokos pays in tax every year to the tax man, but not anymore because he's going to Greece to be a tax resident there because it's much cheaper. So, he pays, but won't from like next year, he pays £330 million in tax. I'll just say that again. £330 million, that's how much he pays in tax. But not anymore. Basically, he's Britain's third highest individual taxpayer. He was paying roughly, this is just mind-blowing, he was paying £27.5 million every month in tax, which is about £1 million a day. I think it's about £900,000 or something like that. But look, well done if you got anywhere near that. Isn't that incredible? £230 million in tax. Mind-blowing.

great tune, isn't it? I've just added that to my running playlist. Fisher featuring Florence Armand, What a Life. You'll be proud of me. I've done 4 days now without eating garlic bread, which doesn't sound like a lot. But you know what? I just feel like I've just got to take control of my life a bit more. You know, just, you know, I've got to control it. So 4 days, and it's kind of like, well, my youngest, Maggie, I was speaking to her last night on her way back because she's commuting. She commutes from Manchester to Liverpool every day. And it ties really nicely. So we chat every day, every morning before I come to work and when she's on her way to work. And then in the afternoon, which is really nice. And so she also has a terrible garlic bread addiction. So we have both decided, and this was a few days ago, so we're both like, we're just going cold turkey. We're just trying to control it, essentially. And so she hasn't had garlic bread for 4 days and I haven't had garlic bread for 4 days. But the problem is I'm sort of food medicating, if that is a thing, by eating, I'm replacing garlic bread with syrup sponges. So I haven't told Maggie this yet, but I bought 2 packs of syrup sponges. So if I have one tonight, and if I was a betting man, I am a betting man, I'd probably put money that I'm going to finish the packet tonight. So that's, I mean, they're so sugary, they make your eyes vibrate. And they're not massive, but it's just a very concentrated dose of sugar, which I can't stop at the moment. And also, you know, it's like, it's getting me off the garlic bread. So in that respect, is it that bad? Is it? Is it though? Is it? Yeah, I know it is.

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BFBS, the Forces Station, Alex Warren and Fever Dream. We've been talking about first days at school today. So, just got this in from Sonia, who's listening in Gibraltar. Afternoon, Sonia. Lovely to have you listening. Hope your day's going well. She says, hi, Rich. I can't really remember much about my first day at school, but there were only three of us that started that day. What? It's a tiny class size. Three? She says, me, Richard and Lisa. And I'm pleased to say Lisa and I are still friends to this day. That's incredible. So that's 46 years and counting. Kind regards. Thank you, Sonia. Nice to have you listening.

such a great track. Such a massive song for Lola Young. That's Messy. SPFBS, the Forces Station. Thank you for your company this afternoon. Afternoon to Nathan as well. Thank you, Nathan. Catch you tomorrow. Don't forget, George Ryland is with you after the news. Catch you Wednesday. See ya.

0: Israel's foreign minister says the UK government is being hostile following the announcement of trade sanctions over Israeli settlements in the West Bank. The Foreign Secretary Ed Miliband has accused settlers of carrying out the ethnic cleansing of Palestinians. In the last hour, Gideon Saar announced countermeasures, including the closure of the UK's consulate in Jerusalem.
1: The accusations made were outrageous lies. We have nothing against the British people. Unfortunately, a hostile Labour government is in office, systematically acting against the state of Israel.
0: Technical issues are causing disruption to flights across the UK. National air traffic services have apologised. Here's Sky's Barnaby Papadopoulos with the latest.
2: If you look at the live departures page for Gatwick, we can see multiple flights where the gate has closed, but it doesn't appear that that plane has departed. And that's perhaps why we are starting to see on social media people posting about being stuck on planes on tarmac or being stuck in airports.
0: Meanwhile, the Chancellor says the government has given the go-ahead for Heathrow expansion. Proposals to build a third runway at the UK's largest airport have been strongly opposed by climate experts and the Mayor of London. John Healey told MPs the move will help bring growth to the economy. The spokesperson for Prince Harry and Meghan says they were surprised to see a letter from the King clarifying their position as non-working royals. It's understood the couple felt they hadn't been given enough time to respond to the document, which said their visits should not be treated as royal engagements. Prince George has begun his first day at Eton College, accompanied by his parents, the Prince and Princess of Wales. He's following in the footsteps of his father, Prince William, and his uncle, Prince Harry, there. The BBC's Daniela Ralph is in Eton.
3: Prince George joins Year 9 here at Eton at the age of 13 when the boys start. It is called F Block at this school. He'll spend the afternoon meeting some of the other boys in his house and his housemaster, because life here at Eton is very much built around the 25 boarding houses the school has here.
0: Scientists at the University of Manchester are developing a screening test for brain tumours by analysing the tears of patients. Around 500 people have taken part in the NHS study, which also involves researchers from other countries. Professor Petra Hamalik is from the Brain Tumour Charity and led the research.
4: We know that the eye is the extension of the central nervous system, so we speculated that maybe whatever is happening in the brain when the tumour starts growing, it's mirrored and reflected in the tear fluids. We want to make sure that this test does not misdiagnose. So if you have a signal, you know it's a signal related to a tumour, not some other neurological condition.
0: Harry Kane and Jude Bellingham are among the nominees for the Ballon d'Or. The England captain is the bookies' favourite and shortlisted alongside Erling Haaland and Bruno Fernandes for the award for the Football World's Best Performer last season. That's the latest. I'm Andrew Pitch.
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0: 17 from MK on BFBS, the Forces Station. I'm George Ryland, joined by Victoria Lawrence, who is going to let us know what is making today's download from Forces News.
1: Well, we report on new UK air defences for Ukraine. Britain has pledged £100 million of Patriot missiles and drones. You might have been hearing that in our news bulletins today. They are due to arrive in Kyiv before the winter. And this announcement followed another deadly overnight attack on Ukraine's capital, Kyiv, by Russia. There's also some footage of HMS Spey and HMS Tamar over the last 5 years. And this is because those two Royal Navy ships are celebrating 5 years continuous deployment to the Indo-Pacific. Now, they've collectively sailed nearly 15 times around the world since leaving the UK. And during the time away, they've taken part in naval exercises and provided disaster relief, among some other issues as well. You can see a group of Royal Navy submariners training for an epic challenge. The team, known as HMS Audacious, are preparing to compete in the world's toughest row. They're going to race from the Canary Islands across the Atlantic to the Caribbean this winter. No doubt we will check in on them and other military teams taking part in that race over the coming months. And can you believe it, George? It's 4 years since the king, well, since Charles became king. 4 years.
0: Is it already? Wow.
1: Yes, it is. Yeah, so that means it was 4 years since Queen Elizabeth.
0: Since we both queued through the night in London.
1: We did, indeed. Not together.
0: Not together, no.
1: We would have had fun, though, if we had queued together. But we've been filming the King's Troop Royal Horse Artillery in the rain, sadly, today, as they fired a 41-gun salute in Hyde Park in London, showing their support to the monarch. Worth mentioning there that there were also gun salutes in Scotland, Wales and Northern Ireland as well. And we end, George, with news about a British Army rugby union star who has had his first taste of professional action.
0: Thank you very much. So you can find the download on forcesnews.com. If you're serving overseas, it'll be on BFBS Extra for you, or just search for it on our socials. Music on the way from Katie Tunstall, Post Malone as well, after Josh Baker featuring Poppy Bascom. 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

Chemical from Post Malone on BFBS, the Forces Station. I'm George Ryland, and I mention that because I used to have a co-host many moons ago that when I did one of my little incidents in life, he would call it a Ryland. And I did a Ryland this morning. It's on the daily, really, at the moment. All the time, it's my life. For example, my left ankle is black now. Can't even quite remember what I did to it, but hell of a bruise. That was a Ryland. So this morning's Ryland happened in the gym. I was doing my usual workout, the HIIT workout. And it's either a machine or a bodyweight station. I was on the machine and your man does a countdown. Right, we're going in 3, 2, 1. It was on about 3, I think. So I brought down the bars that were going to go either side of my shoulders to do some lunges. And as I brought down the bar, and this had never happened before, donk from behind me. I thought, what is that? It's really weird. I can't get stuck. And then I realised what had happened when one of the ladies on my team staggered past me holding her skull. I'm really sorry. I'm really sorry about that. I'm really sorry. I wasn't trying to break your skull. One down, 14 to go. So I did apologise profusely and she said it was her fault because she shouldn't have been behind me. And she shouldn't have been behind me. However, I don't think she's feeling that well now, and that would be another Ryland, much like the train incident of yesterday. So follow me for more. 2, 3.

0: to the music.
1: Ever wondered what really happens behind a major defence operation? 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

0: I do love that song. Mark Ambers, Belong Together on BFBS, The Forces Station. I've got music coming up from Blur. I've also got Bieber Doobie. And right now, I have a visitor in walking boots, Mr. Richard Hatch.
1: You're right?
0: Yeah, just want to talk to you about your new footwear.
1: Oh, I know. I know. Everyone's mocking me in the office, but I bought them off Vinted. I think they're about 35, 40 quid.
0: We love a Vinted.
1: I'm totally all over Vinted at the moment.
0: Yeah, just new to me.
1: Everything waterproof stuff. Yeah.
0: So explain to us about the challenge for the BFBS Big Salute and actually you being really sensible and wearing them in.
1: Well, they're already worn in because I bought them off Vinted, so they're already second
0: hand. Not to your feet.
1: But not to my silly feet. No, my six-toed foot. But no, so...
0: What?
1: I haven't. I'm joking.
0: Okay.
1: I haven't got six-toed. I like the way you thought that was real. Did you not know he's got six toes? On his left foot. You should see how many he's got on his right.
0: No one wants to look at it. It's an eyesore.
1: So, yes. Back to the Dyna Dash.
0: Yes.
1: Dyna Dash, basically, it's the BFBS Dyna Dash. We're doing the Yorkshire Three Peak Challenge, which is 24 miles in 12 hours. We've got such a lovely team. We've got SAS legend Mark Billy Billingham from SAS Who Does Wins. We've got Mark Airy from Team True Spirit doing all the health and safety, all the mountain leader stuff, you know, counting us in, counting us out, all that. And we've got a load of other people doing it. Sally Orange is doing it, MBE. We've got my sisters on it. We've got two polar explorers that are married. We've got Lou Rudd, MBE. We've got Amelia Rudd. They are like some sort of polar explorer power couple. They're on there. We've got the Stretton, almost their entire family doing it. We've got Andy Stretton, Chrissy Stretton, Joe Stretton. There's loads of... We've got Steve King. We've got... I'm hopefully getting another Royal Marine coming as well, but I'm waiting to hear from him. But yeah, we've got a massive team.
0: So how's it going to work? Talk us through that.
1: It's a very good question, George. we basically meet in a car park in the dark wearing inflatable dinosaur outfits. And then... At about 7 o'clock, we start the walk and we follow Mark Airy from Team True Spirit. And we go to Wernside, which is the first peak. Then we go on to Ingleborough, which is the second peak. And then we finish at Penygent. And then we're back to the viaduct, which is our start and finish point.
0: So obviously we're going to need to speak about the get-ups. Why that? Where are they from? How is it to wear them? And who gets to be which dinosaur?
1: No, it's one dinosaur.
0: Oh.
1: Yeah, it's only one dinosaur. It's the same dinosaur. I don't know. I mean, I did it on the radio. We thought it might be quite funny that we all wear the same dinosaur outfit in some kind of migration. So for the videos and the pictures, it might look quite incongruous and quite silly and funny.
0: There's going to be some really freaked out people who did not expect that.
1: I really hope so. I really hope. Can you imagine if you suddenly... I'm really looking forward to it. I'm looking forward to us all being there because it's been so much behind the scenes of just like organising it, get everyone there, all the kit stuff. So no, it's a really, really nice team. It should be a really good laugh.
0: It will be. And it's all for a great cause.
1: Yeah, of course. All for the BFBS Big Salute. Every penny goes to those six military charities. Let me see if I can name them now. I haven't got anything with me. So it's the Barrow Foundation, Elysium Foundation. It is...
0: Stepway
1: is the veterans... Rural Veterans Hubs, Kirklees. And... You're pointing where...
0: Forwards.
1: Oh, Forward Assist.
0: There we go.
1: There we are. I got it.
0: And Rees Foundation.
1: I said Rees Foundation.
0: Barrow.
1: Done Barra.
0: We've got them all.
1: I think we're there.
0: Excellent.
1: But yeah.
0: So how do people donate?
1: Dead easy. Go to bfbs.com/dino. There is a page on... Basically, if you get to the page and there isn't a dinosaur on it, you're on the wrong page. Okay? So there's loads of people on there. It just says click to donate. Take to the page. Donate. You know, this is our community. So it's really nice that people are getting involved and people are motivated to try and... Look, everyone's broke, but anything that you can do that would be fantastic.
0: And it's going to be amazing to see a load of dinosaurs in walking boots on the day. What's it like in the costume?
1: Incredibly uncomfortable. Incredibly uncomfortable. I mean, the knees are in the wrong place. It's inflatable, so there's a little fan going inside. I mean, God knows what it's going to be like if it rains on the day. I know, it's a lot. There's a lot to contend with.
0: Probably the best time of year for it, because imagine that and the heat waves that we've had this summer.
1: Well, why, again, but it was pouring with rain today. And then you think, imagine how sad that's going to be, just like waiting for your dinosaur outfit to inflate on the side of a mountain in the rain. Come on, everyone! Come on! Let's have some morale.

Short but perfectly formed. That is song two from Blur on BFBS, the Forces Station. Got music on the way from Will Young, also Sabrina Carpenter, and new one from Adela in a second. Have you heard? Someone else has confirmed that the new Bond has been chosen. Stephen Knight, the man behind Peaky Blinders, and quite frankly, if you can give us that vehicle for your man Killian, then yes, you have every right to say some stuff about Bond. He won't say who, though. This is much like Gary Oldman, who's let it slip as well. Let it slip, even. So, from what Gary Oldman said, there could be a chance that it is his Slow Horses co-star, Jack Loudon, which I would like. I presume he's not quite as much of an idiot as Bond as he is in Slow Horses, but I don't hate it. I just wish they would get on with it now and tell us, because it's been 57 and a half years that we've been talking about this. And I think it's Chris the Ambulance, isn't it, that probably knows. Always knows this kind of stuff. Do you know? Have a brag if you do. Messages at BFBS.

Adela, Ains in LA on BFBS, the Forces Station. Music coming from Starley and Sabrina Carpenter. After this fellow, I've not heard him in a minute. It's Will Young. This is Jealousy. Take it.

0: The Voices Station. Think about the last time your plans at work suddenly changed. 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How did you adapt? 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

Busy Woman from Sabrina Carpenter on BFBS, the Forces Station. Song now, which takes me back to my days in the Middle East. It's ridiculously hot. That's all I think about every time they go out now, just being in a Jeep, listening to this on full blast with the aircon on. Because you kind of need it out there, as you might know.

Cool on Me from Starley. That makes me miss my Jeep. I had a Jeep Wrangler and it was maroon and I loved it. And yes, I did take into desert, did do dune bashing and all the rest of it. Foot down, right up, and then occasionally rolling back down and calling for help so someone can come and winch you out. But good times. I did love that car. I really did. And there's something about having a Jeep. If you've ever had one, you'll know. You can't call it a car. You can't say, oh, I don't know where I parked my car, or I parked my car over there. You have to say, I parked my Jeep over there. Where did I park my Jeep? It can only be referred to as a Jeep, never as the car or a car. I don't know why. It's the only type of car that will always be referred to as the Jeep. And frankly, I loved it. Didn't have it for long, but I did love it very much. Right, back onto more interesting things. I've got Sigala and Mae Muller on the way with Casey Baser after the latest from Fontaines DC. 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

Feels This Good. Sigala, Mae Muller and Steph London on BFBS, the Forces Station. Reminds me of some people in my gym. Whoopers. We've got some whoopers. Woo! Stop that. Stop it. Do it in the comfort of your own home. Stop it. It's too much whooping. I will allow you one per class. And that is it. That is enough whooping. What's my thoughts on that? Apart from that girl who I nearly knocked out today, she can whoop as much as she likes if she is able. I still feel bad about that. Right, latest news is on the way after right here from SWV. This one takes you back.

SWV right here on BFBS, the Forces Station. Music on the way from Little Mix and Taylor Swift. And a double decker. It's been rolling over now, I think, for 5 years.

0: Israel hits back over UK sanctions.
1: A hostile Labour government is in office, systematically acting against the state of Israel.
0: A million artillery shells from Ukraine's allies.
2: We must continue to support Ukraine's security and help them defend from Russia's brutal attacks.
0: And Harry and Meghan surprised by a letter from the King.
3: There is still that sort of distrust and lack of confidence between the royal household and the Sussex team.
0: Israel's foreign minister has attacked the UK government for being hostile following the announcement of trade sanctions over Israeli settlements in the occupied West Bank. The Foreign Secretary Ed Miliband has accused settlers of carrying out what he's called the ethnic cleansing of Palestinians. Speaking in the Commons, Mr Miliband told MPs the argument isn't with the people of Israel, but the conduct of its government.
4: Securing the two-state solution in its fullest form is the North Star of this government's policy, and indeed of successive British governments over decades. And it is precisely this belief in the rights and freedoms of the Israeli and Palestinian people that leads many, including me, to a deep sense of shame about what has unfolded in Palestine under the eyes of the international community.
0: The Foreign Secretary said the UK government would not only stop trade with the Israeli settlements, but also any exports that contribute to the occupation.
4: We will take action against specific companies and individuals who provide services such as construction, infrastructure, financing, or real estate for settlement expansion.
0: Israel's Foreign Minister Gideon Saar has announced a number of countermeasures against Britain, including the closing of the UK consulate in Jerusalem.
1: The accusations made today by the Foreign Secretary in the British Parliament were outrageous lies. Unfortunately, a hostile Labour government is in office, systematically acting against the state of Israel.
0: 10 European countries and Canada have joined the UK in sanctioning trade with Israeli settlements in the occupied West Bank.
5: This is Forces News.
0: The Defence Secretary Wes Streeting says Britain has now delivered a million artillery shells to Ukraine, funded by its European allies. He was co-chairing the Ukraine Contact Group for the first time. Simon Newton reports.
6: This was the 36th meeting of the Ukraine Defence Contact Group, a gathering of 50 nations all supporting Kyiv in its fight against Russia. Britain co-chairs the group with Germany, and this was Wes Streeting's first appearance. Opening the meeting, he said the UK would provide £100 million of military aid to Ukraine this winter, including supplies of US-made Patriot interceptor missiles.
7: We're also making strong progress against the commitments made by my predecessors to provide 120,000 drones to Ukraine this year. We've delivered over 25,000 so far, with thousands more to be delivered before winter. We also continue to deliver large caliber artillery ammunition to Ukraine, delivering our 1 millionth round in July.
6: German Defence Minister Boris Pistorius said Berlin would also provide Kyiv with Patriot PAC-3 interceptors, the only weapon Ukraine has to shoot down Russian ballistic missiles. Berlin will also supply Ukraine with more AIM-9 Sidewinder air-to-air missiles to shoot down drones, as well as Iris-T air defence systems. Also attending the virtual meeting was NATO Secretary General Mark Rutte.
2: Today, the number of civilians killed is the highest recorded since May 2022, so right at the beginning of this terrible war. We must continue to support Ukraine's security and help them defend from Russia's brutal attacks.
6: Mr. Rutte said NATO allies have provided $10 billion of aid to Kyiv in the past 12 months through the US Pearl system, where Kyiv is supplied with American weapons paid for by European nations.
5: This is Forces News.
0: Passengers are being warned that recovery will take time as tech issues disrupt hundreds of flights. National Air Traffic Services say the problem's now been identified. Lisa Minow is the Sun's travel editor.
8: We're seeing airports across Europe and across the world saying that flights are going to be impacted by this. If you remember back in 2023, we had another really bad one in a million NATS aircraft problem that really caused untold damage and went on for days.
0: The president of the Maldives has written urging the prime minister to begin talks on the Chagos Islands with them rather than handing sovereignty to Mauritius. Ned Kelly has more.
9: The Chagos Islands are home to a UK-US military base on Diego Garcia, and the handover to Mauritius was paused after opposition from Donald Trump over costs and security. But the Maldives president, Mohamed Mouizou, wants to enter into a meaningful dialogue with Andy Burnham about the sovereignty of the Chagos Islands and has repeatedly asserted the claim of historical ties and closer proximity. A Foreign Office spokesperson said the question of sovereignty is between the UK and Mauritius, not the Maldives.
0: A 41-gun salute by the King Street Royal Horse Artillery has taken place in Hyde Park in London to mark the date King Charles acceded to the throne.
5: This is Forces News.
0: Meanwhile, the Duke and Duchess of Sussex say they were caught off guard by a strongly worded letter from the King clarifying their status as private citizens now they're back in the UK. A spokesperson for Harry and Meghan said they were surprised they weren't told in advance. Here's the BBC's Noor Nanji.
3: Royal sources have said that Harry and Meghan were given notice ahead of the letter going out and being made public. But we understand that that notice was just about an hour or so. And so that's where, hence the surprise, if you like, where this issue has come from.
0: Royal commentator Jenny Bond says the message was clear.
10: All in all, I thought the letter was pretty, you know, ouch, you know, from your dad, formally stating the position. And I think one of the reasons is that the King and the Palace felt that they were being almost bounced into accepting the Sussex's return on Harry and Meghan's conditions and their terms. And the Palace is here exercising its authority and saying, basically, you're welcome back, you know, younger son, come and visit Dad. That's implicit, but these are the terms of you being here, and that is you are not working royals, you are private citizens.
0: The letter also says operational security issues involving the couple should be addressed to the police. Security expert Will Geddes says private protection would be costly.
11: It depends on who you go to, and as the old saying goes, you get what you pay for. But ultimately, they should be looking probably circa around £3 to £4 million a year. But again, a lot of that will be dictated by what they intend to do whilst they're here. If they're going to live a very quiet life, which I can't see them necessarily doing, then it could be significantly less than that.
5: BFBS. Forces News.
0: Soldiers from three rifles have been competing against each other for the right to call themselves the Chosen Man. The troops have been taking part in a week-long patrol competition near Edinburgh to test their core skills. David Sivils McCann has more.
12: A title steeped in history that dates back to the Napoleonic War. These troops are competing against each other for that honour, testing their physical and mental skills. Rifleman Jack McCassie says it's great training.
13: If we go to war and we don't know some of this stuff, then everything's just going to hit the fan. You need to work in a team because you need to communicate with each other so you know everything that's going on. Then individually, it's good to work as an individual, but it's always better to work as a team, especially in some of these skills and drills you need to learn.
14: Take over, yeah? What I'm going to do is I'm trying to liaise with Delta Fire Team, okay?
15: Yeah, happy.
14: Take over the fifth.
12: Traditionally, the Chosen Man was the soldier believed to be top of their cohort, selected for their exceptional marksmanship, intelligence and leadership.
15: Scene. To the left. Go to the front.
12: Lance Corporal David Lund believes you can't do too much of this training.
16: We've got lads going off and doing different tasks, so it's always good to get the basics. Just keep rehearsing, so because skill fade is a massive thing within our job, so it's always good to get the lads revising, reminding, revising, getting assessed to see actually where they are and what work on points we can give them.
12: The title Chosen Man has a special place in the Rifles Regiment, an important part of the regimental heritage that reflects the exploits of those who've served across the decades. David Sivils McCann, BFBS Forces News, the Pentland Hills.
0: And congratulations to the winners. That's Rifleman Louis Davis, who came first, Rifleman Louis Hammond, second, and Rifleman Jakob Basaj, who came third.
5: Forces News Sports.
0: The Champions League returns with two of the five English teams playing this evening. Manchester City boss Enzo Maresca says the club's huge summer spending won't add pressure as they begin one of the favourites to win. They've invested £440 million in refreshing their squad after Pep Guardiola's exit. Maresca's side are in Portugal to take on FC Porto.
17: When you are Manchester City, the expectations are always higher. It's very complicated to think where we can be, you know, in February, March, April, in terms of expectation. For me, the most important thing is to see that we are improving game after game.
0: Harry Kane and Jude Bellingham are among the nominees for the Ballon d'Or. The England captain, the bookies' favourite for the award for the world football's best performer last season, shortlisted alongside Erling Haaland and Bruno Fernandes. England cricket captain Joe Root has welcomed Kevin Peterson's inclusion into the white ball coaching setup. The former batsman will focus on limited overs matches ahead of the 2027 World Cup.
5: Forces News headlines.
0: Israel has attacked the UK government as hostile after the announcement of trade sanctions over settlements in the occupied West Bank. Passengers are being warned that recovery will take time as technical issues disrupt flight departures this afternoon, 300 flights cancelled, and Britain has delivered 1 million artillery shells to Ukraine on behalf of the country's allies. And that's the latest. I'm Andrew Peach.

Black Magic from Little Mix on BFBS, the Forces Station. I'm George Ryan, which means there is a double-decker on the way. I think it's day 100 of this one, so let's try and get some work done on it. We've also got music from Stormzy coming up after Taylor Swift, and fresh new music in half an hour's time from Miley. It's no longer Miley Cyrus. She's dropped the Cyrus. Not entirely sure why. She's also looking a little bit different facially. Not like a Renee Zellweger, whose face is that, because that's not the one you used to have. It's not that dramatic, but something's happened. Something that was bigger than just a haircut. You know what I mean? It's Taylor Swift, before the double-decker. I knew it. I knew you.

0: I knew it. I knew you from Taylor Swift. They got me again with the clickbait on her yesterday. I'm an idiot. What can I say? Just any Taylor Swift story. I'm like, go on then. And this was about, her and the new husband got really big rings. Of course they do. They're really rich.
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3: 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The Forces Station. Double Decker. Double Decker.
0: So if you've got any really obvious stories about Taylor Swift, please do send them my way. We have a double-decker rollover. It's been with us for many, many years now. So if you can help out on the missing half of this. So essentially, I make these things. I make them badly, on purpose. Zero skill involved. Get two bits of songs where no one's singing. I mash them together and you've got to guess what they are. And then I make a new one and then, yeah, that's the cycle that we're in, right? And we love it. But this one, we've got a little stuck. We know half of it is Nightcrawler's Push the Feeling On. But the other half, which is the half that I thought would go immediately, sticking around. Have a listen. How many days has it been? Jill, Kev, can you remember? Mark and Annie, they ducked out a while back. Paulie the boss, we need you, please. If you're not out on a walk or something, Big Bear Dog, he's really good at this. Have another listen. It probably won't help. I did give you a clue, which I thought, again, would be all that was needed. I was wrong, again. And that was the song, The Half That We're Missing. I had a video which sparked many, many memes, which I imagine haunt said artist to this day. Does that help at all? It doesn't seem to have done so far. I'll play it once more. Right, if you can help a girl out, send me a voice note via the BFBS app. Really nice and easy to do. Or you can go for messages@bfbs.com. Just throw anything at the wall. Anything. We will get there. We always, always do. I've got music on the way from Slater. I've got Chapel Roan as well. And this is Stormzy featuring Flo with Hide and Seek.

0: What's it gonna be? What we gonna do? Here we go again. This ain't nothing new. I ain't trying to run game, but it's true. Cause you
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0: 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Need time for yourself, you gotta heal. This ain't something you felt, it's how you feel.

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Blink 182, What's My Age Again on BFBS, the Forces Station. If you don't already know, Vinted is currently down. So if you're in the UK, the impact, massive. Just literally voice note to my sister. I was like, do you know Vinted's down? She was like, oh, I did. I'm trying to sell some stuff. Amazing. Amazing. Brace yourself if you're on Facebook. I imagine many, many listings incoming. Right, back to the double decker. We're doing some work here today. Hang on, I've got a very long email from Lizzie. Hello, Lizzie. I did have a lovely weekend. Thank you. You don't need to know about the travel incident. If you weren't listening yesterday, we'll say yes, everything went fine. And my sense of direction was impeccable as always. My mum didn't go to Burley Horse Trials, no, because since the knee replacement, she has trouble walking that far since she found the quickest way down a staircase last year. Don't do that. Don't ever do that. So, I hope you had a lovely time at the family wedding on your cousin's farm. That was where Iron Maiden filmed their Holy Smoke video, was it? Very nice. Did you recreate that at all? Lots of champagne and string quartets. And I did request, did I not, a picture of the chocolate lab that was the ring bearer. Name of Bentley. That's a great name for a dog, especially a lab. Could I have a photo, please? Thank you very much. Right, let's get some work done. We know half of this night call has pushed the feeling on. Liz is giving me a list. We are not looking for a 90s hit. 2016, this one was out. So I guess that means the whole list is... No, it's not. It's not right. Sorry, Lizzie. I'll read it out anyway, because you put work in. Don't Call Me Baby, Madison Avenue, Need You, Duke Dumont, Wannabe, Spice Girls, Baby One More Time by Britney, I Want It That Way by Backstreet Boys, Barbie Girl by Aqua, Gangsta's Paradise, Coolio. Thank you very much. None of those. Mark and Annie, if it's wondering if it's Ugel's Moving to the Sun, it's not that. Oh, the boss is with us today, Paulie the dog. Yay. Right, this time, I'm going to play it for Paulie because he's very good at this.

The Subway from Chapel Roan on BFBS, the Forces Station. Now, this is what happens when Vinted is down in the UK. Just had a note from my sister saying, can I talk to you about washing powder? All right now, Vic. I'm on the radio. So if anyone would like to talk about washing powder, that's a discussion to be had. Hi, Vic. Thanks for listening. Right, on the way. I've got the bander in the news today. And it's Cigarettes and Alcohol as well, which is a great track, isn't it? I've also got Slater. And we've got this double decker. It's just hanging around, isn't it? Horrible little thing that I made. Any ideas? Andy and Jib, how you doing? You getting ready for National Day? Not long to go. Thursday, big one on the rock. It is not, I mean, pen, pineapple, apple, pen, it's not that. No, thank you though. Thank you very much. Lizzie, who doesn't have a photo of Bentley the dog, but we'll see what she can do, is wondering if it's Can't Stop the Feeling by the Timberlake, known as Justin. It's not. Thank you very much. Don't really know what to do with this one. I mean, it's been a minute, hasn't it? It has been many minutes.

many days, like 576 days now. Okay, Mark is wondering if it's Rockabye by Clean Bandit. Ooh, no, thank you. The boss is saying another rollover. It's 4 question marks on that. That feels judgy. Like another rollover. That's the tone that I'm getting. Oh, no, I hear it. I hear it. And no, I don't want another rollover. What to do? What to do? 2016, loads and loads of memes from the video because it was embarrassing. He was in a box. Does that help at all? He was in a lit-up box like a cube and it wasn't good. No one liked it, but they liked to laugh at it. Any ideas, please do get in touch. Messages at bfbs.com. Otherwise, we're going to end up talking about washing powder. So make your choices, make them wisely while Slater is on. 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

Oasis, Cigarettes and Alcohol. If you're after seeing their new documentary, Don't Look Back in Anger. It is on this weekend. And check listings near you, bfbs.com/cinema. It's on at the Astra and Akrotiri, Harbour Lights Falklands and Phoenix Falklands as well. Right, so we've had some progress. Oh, no. Wow, that went horribly wrong. So ignore that that happened and we're going to start that again. We've had some progress. Right. I'll just cut to the chase now. Andy and Jib, you absolute superstar. He's only gone and got it. It took 5.5 years, but we got there in the end. Yes! Yes! Thank you so much, Andy. You have the best national day ever this week because you have earned it, my friend. Hotline Bling by Drake. No, I'm not going to play it. Absolutely not. This. No, that's wrong. Okay, I'm just going to press play. Do you know what? No, it's not fair. He needs the bell. I've got all discombobulated and it didn't work. Third time lucky. This is going really well.

puts the feeling on. Nightcrawlers, mid-90s house classic, and half of the double decker, which is gone now, destroyed, never to be heard again. Andy in Gibraltar, a million thank yous. Genuinely, thank you so much. Didn't think we were going to get there today. Oh, we'll make another one tomorrow and we'll do it all again. But we get 24 hours off for good behaviour, which is nice. Lizzie, thank you very much for the photo of Bentley the dog. Very handsome ring bearer. Very handsome. This is Sad Girls. It's Bebe Rexha and David Guetta.

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0: One of this week's four comes from Miley. She has dropped the Cyrus. I can't find out why. It's probably none of my business anyway, but it just seems like a bit of a waste of time. So like a lot, isn't it? So now it's just Miley. Okay, Miley, whatever. It's Miley. So she has given us a dance pop track. It's called Bass Persuades. Have a listen, then I'll run you through your voting options.
3: Let's go.

0: Good energy in that. Bass Persuades from Miley up against Beyonce, Jake Bugg and Tiny Temper this week. Who will get your votes? BFBS.com/music soon as you've decided. Latest news is on the way after Mike Posner. I took a pill in Ibiza.
1: I took

0: Israel has announced countermeasures against the UK, including shutting down the consulate in Jerusalem in retaliation for a ban on the import of goods from Israeli settlements in the occupied West Bank. Ministers here say the sanctions are in response to the continued unlawful expansion of settlements there. In the Commons earlier, the Foreign Secretary Ed Miliband also accused Israel's government of turning a blind eye to ethnic cleansing in the West Bank.
1: Ethnic cleansing is defined by the UN as a purposeful policy designed by one ethnic or religious group to remove by violent and terror-inspiring means the civilian population of another ethnic or religious group from certain geographic areas. The British government agrees that there is ethnic cleansing of Palestinians in areas of the West Bank perpetrated by settler terrorists.
0: Israel's Foreign Minister Gideon Saar responded by accusing the UK government of outrageous lies.
2: Unfortunately, a hostile Labour government is in office, systematically acting against the State of Israel. And it has left us with no choice but to finally respond to its hostile actions.
0: 11 countries, including France, Canada, Spain and Poland, will implement the same sanctions on Jewish settlements in the West Bank. 300 flights across the UK are estimated to have been cancelled, and passengers are being warned recovery will take time as technical issues disrupt flight departures this afternoon. NATS says the problem has been identified and it's implemented a fix, but warns the system will take time to recover. Lisa Minow is the Sun's travel editor. She says the longer-term impacts could be significant.
3: We're seeing airports across Europe and across the world saying that flights are going to be impacted by this. If you remember, back in 2023, we had another really bad one in a million NATS aircraft problem that really caused untold damage and went on for days.
0: Defence Secretary Wes Streeting has told the Ukraine contact group that Britain will continue to send drones and artillery shells to Ukraine before the winter. Co-chairing the group, Mr. Streeting said strong progress is being made towards meeting its target of 120,000 drones.
4: We owe it to them to make sure we are giving them every bit of support we can to see through what is inevitably a challenging winter. We also continue to deliver large caliber artillery ammunition to Ukraine, delivering our 1 millionth round in July, with tens of thousands more coming soon, thanks to funding from our friends in Germany, Denmark, Lithuania, the Netherlands, Norway and Sweden.
0: Meanwhile, Moscow says Presidents Putin and Trump have had a constructive and extremely frank phone call about the war in Ukraine. The two leaders are reported to have talked for an hour. According to the Kremlin, ways to end the fighting were discussed. The Ministry of Defence says some veterans will be mobilised next year in a government exercise to test the UK's readiness for war. The drill will involve members of the British Military Strategic Reserve, which has an estimated 95,000 retired regular and reserve officers, though it's not clear how many will be involved. That's the latest. I'm Danielle Jaworowiecka.
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Avicii featuring Rita Ora, Lonely Together on BFBS, the Forces Station. I'm George Ryland. How are you doing? Tuesday, 8th of September. I keep getting very confused about the day. I think it's because I keep thinking about National Day in Gibraltar, which is Thursday, but I'm thinking that's tomorrow. This is a really dull story. My apologies. I'm just gonna press play on something to stop myself. So I'll start talking about washing powder again. Goodness. 1975 on the way. After Ella Langley, this is Be Her. She

Be Her from Ella Langley on BFBS, the Forces Station. Got the 1975 on the way next, and I've got a great 90s track for you. Today's takeover track from our sister station, Best of British. And if you haven't yet done the predictor for this week, Mark McKenzie would love it if you would, please. He will be back Saturday from 2 p.m. UK time with Saturday Sports. I feel like I haven't spoken to him for weeks. I think it's been 1 week. I think that's it. But I usually have him on the show so much. He's practically a co-host. And he actually was. He was a co-host for an hour the other week, wasn't he? From the Edinburgh Fringe Festival. Where are you, Mark? He will definitely be back Saturday Sport. So the predictor this week, what he wants to know from you is how many goals will be scored in total in these two matches. Liverpool versus Fulham and Ross County versus Hibs. That's League Cup quarterfinals. Any extra time goals are included. My brain is screaming 4.5, which I understand to be unlikely. So you make your decisions and let him know. Goals at bfbs.com, or even better, you can send him a voice message through the BFBS radio app. And keep up to date with all the scores Saturdays, 2 p.m. UK time, with Mark McKenzie on Saturday Sports.

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0: 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Nice and simple to work out what's on Best of British, exactly that. And we're going mid-90s today for our track. In one of the previous incarnations of Fatboy Slim, this is from the acid jazz group that he formed. They're called Freak Power. The song is so distinctive from the first couple of bars, and then you get the gravelly vocals of Ashley Slater, and it's just all things good. If you've never heard it before, enjoy. This is Freak Power. It's called Turn On, Tune In, Cop Out. And it's brilliant.

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0: Die With A Smile, Lady Gaga and Bruno Mars on BFBS, the Forces Station. Big day this Thursday. It is National Day. The biggest day of the year for Gibraltar. It's a national holiday, so people dress up in red and white and it's a massive party, basically. But behind all the celebrations, the day does hold a great deal of significance for proud Gibraltarians because it marks a pivotal moment in the territory's history. The 1967 sovereignty referendum, when residents chose to remain under British rule rather than pass under Spanish sovereignty, affirming their right to self-determination. Our Ginny Carlin had a chat to commanding officer of the Royal Gibraltar Regiment, Lieutenant Colonel John Pitto, about what the day means to him.
1: I think, well, for me, what National Day is, as we know it here in Gibraltar, is a period of reflection, thinking back over the last year and how things in Gibraltar have developed, have come along. It's so important for all of us Gibraltarians because it gives us the opportunity to showcase and show off to the world what a proud nation we are. Yes, we are British, but we also have our unique Gibraltarian identity that we're also very proud of. And that's what National Day should be. It's about remembering who we are, where we came from, and where we're going to go to in the future.
2: Now, I mean, I've been to different days in different countries, but nothing is quite like National Day, is it?
1: Nothing's ever going to be what National Day is all about, you know, putting our red and white out there so the whole world can see is incredible. Just the show of force as a nation, as people, it's immense. Everyone's in good spirits. I'm not known for, you know, many pockets of issues to happen during National Day, but it's such a great day, wonderful atmosphere, and it's when Gibraltar comes together as a big family and celebrates in the best way possible, which is just a massive street party.
2: I was just about to say, it is just red and white everywhere you look. It's not just in one place in Casemates. It's just everywhere, just that sea of red and white. A really good vibe over the whole place, isn't it?
1: Absolutely. I mean, you can't look left or right or up or down and not see the red and white on show. It is quite literally everywhere, from cars being dressed up to to buildings. It's just incredible. And again, I think for such a small country to come on the big screen, on the world scene, showcasing the strong pride we have, it's just incredible. You just don't get it anywhere. You know, no one celebrates, no one parties like a Gibraltarian. Fact.
2: that is a big fact. And do you know one of the nicest things is as well, as a visitor to this country, that we are all invited to that party as well, invited to join in. Nobody's made to feel left out at all. We all don our red and white wherever we're from, and join you. And that's just how welcoming it is, isn't it?
1: Yeah, Gibraltarians were just very welcoming people. Everyone becomes your brother or sister or cousin. It depends how you impress, but you all.

0: we are so welcoming.
1: I love that. Everyone's Dribblesarian this Thursday, and you can hear more about National Day right here and also on the podcast Daily Dits. 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And because she's my pal, I will have Ginny Carlin on the show from Gibraltar this Thursday, talking us through National Day. Oh, take me back. Take me back to Ginny's balcony. She lives in the nicest place in Gibraltar. Honestly, her view's insane. Not only she got the water, but she has. And you can't top this for resident Mav geek Ginny Carlin. The runway! Literally, when I was leaving, we were just WhatsApping each other. I can see you. So fun.

Yes, Royal Blood on form. That is their new one. 10 over 10 on BFBS, the Forces station. Sienna Spiro is on the way after this beaut. It's Ain't No Love. Sub.

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1: Sub, Ain't No Love on BFBS, the Forces Station. Dave on the way. I've got Sienna Spira next with Great Expectation. I've decided how I want the rest of my week to be, right? Tomorrow, I want to be in Germany because there's the Sennelager Garrison Health and Wellbeing Fair. If you don't know about this yet and you're in the area, 10 a.m. local till 2 at the Normandy Rooms. Loads of interesting stuff like advice and guidance to encourage you to be healthier, basically, and look after your well-being, because it does work. This is for military, civilian staff and their families. So they've got healthy eating promotions, yes please. Fitness opportunities, yes please. Spin bikes, Zumba, community sports clubs, and the main attraction for me, a mini passing green. Oh, I want to be there. I really want to do that. Keep looking for a passing green near me, like just more of a crazy golf type of experience, and it's too far to travel. So I'd like to go there for that tomorrow, please, and then Gibraltar on Thursday for National Day. So if we can make that happen, that would be tip top. Thank you.

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let's get the party started. See you at the bar, you was hardly talking. That's when I knew that your heart was scarring. Friends to lovers need a part to star in. 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
1: All the shimmying from Dave and Thames. That is Rain Dance on BFBS, the Forces station. Well, my current obsession from Jungle on the way. Daft Punk as well and Kelly Clarkson next. And have you heard about one of the films at the Venice Film Festival, which is on right now? It's about Elon Musk, and it is called Musk, for obvious reasons. And I'm not going to go into what it's about because that's quite obvious. And also, we're all getting bored about hearing about billionaires, right? It's very dull. There's too many zeros in your bank balance. It's inhumane. I've got to stop. Right, I'll get down off the soapbox. What I was actually going to say was this thing, also inhumane, because it is 4 hours long. 4 hours? No, absolutely not. It's a hard no. There's a 10-minute intermission in it because it's that long. And all of this has to end now. Anything over 2 hours, really, I don't particularly agree with. I'll give you 2.5 if it's really good. 4, get out of here. No, absolutely not. Kelly Clarkson's Stronger.

One more time from Daft Punk on BFBS, the Forces Station. Got music on the way from the Kid Laroi before we get the latest news. And right now, I'm obsessed with this song. Band currently touring around the States, doing a couple of dates towards the end of the year in London. Tempting. This is the brilliant Someday Somewhere from Jungle. Cannot get enough of it. Only complaints, it's a little bit short. Make it double.

It's so good. Just want to press play immediately on it again. Someday, somewhere from Jungle on BFBS, the Forces Station. I'm George Ryland, back tomorrow, 4 p.m. UK time as usual. And you have the awesome George Wedlake on the way after we get the latest news. Before that, it is Love Again from the Kid Laroi.

0: Israel has reacted with fury after the UK and 11 other countries set out sanctions on Israeli settlements in the West Bank. The Foreign Secretary Ed Miliband spoke in the Commons earlier.
1: The British government agrees that there is ethnic cleansing of Palestinians in areas of the West Bank, perpetrated by settler terrorists. And all too often, the Israeli government has turned a blind eye to this, and worse, members of it have made statements and taken actions to support the forced displacement of Palestinians.
0: Israel has accused Britain of working systemically against it, and its foreign minister, Gideon Saar, has announced four countermeasures, including shutting down the consulate in East Jerusalem.
2: The accusations made today by the foreign secretary in the British Parliament were outrageous lies.
0: It's estimated more than 400 flights have been cancelled from UK airports after a fault with the flight processing system at Air Traffic Control Services. NATS says it's implemented a fix, but warns the system will take time to recover. 12 airports are still experiencing huge disruption. This man has had his work flight to Madrid cancelled.
3: We were told our flight was cancelled and then we were put on hold by British Airways for an hour, which they then told us that the only option was to fly to Paris, which has been delayed 4 hours to 1:20 a.m. and then to Madrid, so we wouldn't arrive till 11 with no sleep.
0: The Transport Secretary has apologised for what she called a frustrating travel experience. Defence Secretary Wes Streeting has told the Ukraine Contact Group that Britain will continue to send drones and artillery shells to Ukraine before the winter. Co-chairing the group, he said strong progress is being made towards meeting its target of 120,000 drones. NATO Secretary General Mark Rutte also said support for Kyiv by NATO allies had to remain unwavering.
4: Today, the number of civilians killed is the highest recorded since May 2022. So right at the beginning of this terrible war, we must continue to support Ukraine's security and help them defend from Russia's brutal attacks.
0: Moscow says Presidents Putin and Trump have had a constructive and extremely frank hour-long phone call about the war in Ukraine. According to the Kremlin, ways to end the fighting in Ukraine were discussed, and President Putin reassured President Trump he has no hostile plans towards Europe. So far, there's been no official comment on the call from the US. Argentina says it will file criminal charges against the oil company Navitas Petroleum for operating in seas off the Falkland Islands. The decision comes after the Argentine president Javier Milei said he would sanction firms drilling in the British Overseas Territory. The company hasn't responded to the latest announcement. The Foreign Office said there could be no doubt about the UK's commitment to the Falkland Islanders. Paintings worth millions of pounds have been stolen on the French Riviera. The local mayor says thieves snatched four pieces of artwork from the Renoir Museum this morning, but dropped two of them while they escaped. And that's the latest. I'm Danielle Jaworzewska.

Gabriella Chill Me and Sweet About Me playing on BFBS, the Forces station. Thank you to George Ryland once again on Drive for the past few hours. It's just coming up to 7 minutes past 7pm UK time, and my name is George Wedlake. How's it going? I'll be with you, if you can handle it, for the next 4 hours of your life. We've got Fatboy Slim lined up and ready to go, a bit of Miley as well, and a certain Zara Larsson Pink Pantherous collaboration that's been everywhere in 2026. On top of that, two very special guests on the show in the next 15 minutes. Ahead of the Champions League kicking off, well, tonight, we're going to catch up with legends of the game, two former England internationals, both with a lot of Champions League experience. Now, TNT pundits Joe Cole and Owen Hargreaves. But next up is Hozier and Too Sweet. Okay.

An absolute belter for your Tuesday. Fatboy Slim and Praise You on BFBS, the Forces Station. How are we doing? My name is George Wedlake. I hope that you're good wherever you are across the Forces world. Hello in Gibraltar. So just a couple of days away then from the Gibraltar National Day. It's on Thursday, the 10th of September. And it's basically going off everywhere. Casemate Square, John McIntosh Square, Victoria Stadium, Governor's Parade and the Bay of Gibraltar as well. And it starts from 9:30 a.m. Lots of entertainment all over the place throughout the day. There's children's fancy dress, an actual rock concert happening as well, and a fireworks and drone display to get the family together. Go down with your friends, the entire Gibraltar community. For more info, search Gibraltar Cultural Services on Facebook, or you can contact the team at BFBS Gibraltar. No doubt they'll know exactly what's happening and when. We've got Zara Larsson and Pink Panthers teaming up after some Miley Cyrus. This one is called Flowers.

0: There it is again. Look, Zara Larsson and Pink Panther is teaming up for Midnight Sun. And before that, Miley and Flowers. How are we? It's George Wedlake with you. On the way next, I'm going to stick on some Years and Years for you. And then we catch up with the Joe Cole and the Owen Hargreaves. We talk all about the Champions League that kicks off tonight. Exciting times.
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1: Years and Years, Sweet Talker on BFBS, the Forces Station. How's it going? It's George Wedlake with you, and with the Champions League getting underway in minutes, I caught up with two former England internationals, legends of the game and TNT sports pundits to get their expectations, opinions and European memories as well. Joe Cole, who made 56 appearances in the competition, and two-time Champions League winner Owen Hargreaves, who began by giving his thoughts on the new format that was introduced last season.
2: Well, first of all, I think we're all very reluctant to change, especially something that had given so much to the Champions League historically. I think all the games were amazing. And then I think people think, oh, why are we changing it? But actually, I think the format has been great. I think it's been a breath of fresh air. I don't think any of you anticipated it being, because I think back in the day in the groups when you played six games, and if you played somebody twice home and away, sometimes that was quite comfortable for the bigger teams. Whereas I think now you saw in that first season, PSG almost getting knocked out in the groups, and then they went on this amazing run. So I think the format as a whole has been super positive. Actually, I think everybody's excited about it. I was speaking to a manager about it last week, actually, and he said, yes, definitely. Mm. It's a lot better. There's a lot more jeopardy in it. And I think right down to the wire, we've seen that in the games.
1: And Joe, three of your former clubs in Liverpool, Aston Villa and Lille are in the Champions League this year. Focusing on the English side, what do you make of their chances? How will they fare?
3: I think all of the English clubs in all of the European competitions have got a chance. But I would say Liverpool and Aston Villa are probably, you wouldn't back them both, because Liverpool have got a fine balance. Aston Villa, I think, he's done a great job in Unai Emery, you know, getting a tune out of them and wheeling and dealing and bringing players in and selling players he probably doesn't want to sell. So it's going to be very, very difficult. And they're new to it, aren't they? It's not something that they're used to. I wouldn't be putting my money on them winning it, but you never know, because if Liverpool click into gear, Barkala, if he can hit the ground running, then they have an opportunity. And Aston Villa, you can never rule out Unai Emery because of his track record. He is probably one of the most decorated managers in European football. I know it's mainly in the Europa League and that, but he still has a knack and a way of managing these campaigns. And I think, listen, they're going to need a lot of luck and a lot of things to go for them, Aston Villa, but certainly Liverpool, if Barkala starts, we'll have a chance.
1: Yeah, and I want to talk about Chelsea as well. Obviously not in the Champions League this year. You made 50 appearances for them in the competition over the years. Now, is it a blessing in disguise for the club that they don't have to deal with these extra games whilst they're in a bit of a transitional period, do you think?
3: It's never good to not be in the Champions League, but you play this. The situations of your club is what you are at the moment. And Chelsea's situation, it's been a mess for a while. Probably winning the World Club Cup and the Conference League probably papered over some of the cracks. Last season, the way it ended up, you know, wasn't where the club wanted to be 4 years into the new regime. So now it's a reset. It's been a change of policy and it's been a good start. And then it certainly will benefit them. And I fully expect them to be back in the Champions League next year.
1: And Owen, all three teams you played for during your senior career, Bayern Munich, Man United and Man City, they've all qualified. Talk us through how you think they'll do.
2: Well, I think Bayern are one of the favourites. The way Vincent Kompany had the team playing, I thought they went toe-to-toe with PSG in probably one of the best games I think we've ever seen, the first one. PSG probably had just a little bit too much. But I think they'll be better this year, Bayern. Obviously, United, I think being in the Champions League is kind of the starting point, and they're back there. So I think that's kind of the level, that's the achievement, kind of just being there. I don't think anybody thinks they'll go on and get deep into the semi-finals or the finals, but I think that takes a little bit of time. And obviously City have one of the best squads in the competition. You know, I think PSG are probably favourites for me. I think

Nick, Man United and Man City midfielder Owen Hargreaves talking to me. And part two of the conversation will be on the way in just a moment, where we discuss a certain final in Moscow in 2008. One that Man United fans will remember and one that Chelsea fans, well, they'll want to forget, but still there, isn't it? After Rag & Bone Man and Human.

0: BFBS, the Forces Station. Now it's time for part two of my chat with former England internationals, turned TNT sports pundits Joe Cole and Owen Hargreaves.
1: So Owen, we'll come on to your two Champions League wins in just a moment. Joe, you came very close to winning the competition, making it to the 2008 final with Chelsea, eventually losing on penalties. But after winning pretty much everything else there is to win at club level, do you feel like that's the one that got away for you?
2: Yeah, I think absolutely. I think certainly during that period at Chelsea, we was capable of doing it. I think it was four or five semi-finals. And I think it's just sometimes it's written in the stars. It was I loved my time playing in the Champions League. Real privilege to do it, playing against the big Italian teams in particular who I watched growing up. But yeah, I mean, it will be that. But listen, you've got to be happy with what you got. And I'm certainly happy now that I'm covering the competition and watching all these great games.
1: Now, Owen, just to make things slightly awkward, you were in that Man United team that beat Joe's Chelsea in the final in Moscow. You scored one of the penalties as well. And you also won it earlier on in your career with Bayern Munich. How does winning the Champions League compare to the other competitions out there, the league trophies and the domestic cups, for example?
3: Do you know what? It's actually quite weird because I think it was Scotty Scheffler, after winning a tournament. I remember he said it's like it's over quite quickly. Like that sensation. I remember before the game, I remember thinking, I was 19, I think, when we played Valencia in Milan. I remember thinking, wow, this will change my life. I'm going to feel so different. And I remember, obviously, it was amazing to win. We

0: on penalties. And I remember, but it does, because when you have this kind of build up to something so vast, and then you do it, and then but then you still got reality sets in, you still gotta go to bed, you still gotta wake up, and you still gotta kick on. And I think so, as amazing as it is, it's still a feeling. And you know that feeling, I don't know if you played football as a kid and you won tournaments and trophies, that feeling of winning is like so powerful in the moment. It's actually amazing, but actually it goes away, and then you have to kind of kick on again. And I think the great teams, you've got to enjoy the moment. That's the one thing I don't think I did enough of. I don't think I enjoyed the big moments enough, because winning trophies, whether the Premier League or Bundesliga or Champions League, they're special moments. You have to enjoy them, because there's a lot of stuff that goes with on the flip side of it. But I do think it kind of, once you've won, you celebrate, and then it's over. And then the great teams, you got to kick on. The Chelseas, they go push for more trophies, Bayern and United as well. So I think that's what separates the good teams from the great ones. As you look at PSG, just went back to back. It's hard to do that. So I think you got to enjoy the moment, but then you got to, how can we improve? How can we kick on and take the next step?
1: And Joe, one final one from me. We saw Arsenal reach the final and lose to PSG on penalties last time out. Are Arsenal the biggest English threat in the competition? Will PSG win it for a third time, or is there another side you fancy this year?
2: I quite fancy Real Madrid with Jose. I think Arsenal, PSG and Real Madrid are the three biggest, but also throw Man City in there. Like Owen said earlier, they've revamped the midfield, £300 million players. They've got some great dribblers, all the same reasons Owen said. And I think it's mad to say, but I think, because nobody's mentioned in Man City, I think they could be the dark horses.
1: Former Chelsea, West Ham, Liverpool and Aston Villa attacking midfielder Joe Cole and former Bayern Munich, Man United and Man City midfielder Owen Hargreaves. Talking to me on BFBS, now the pair will be part of the TNT Sports punditry lineup for the 26-27 Champions League. And you can watch the UEFA Champions League live on TNT Sports and HBO Max throughout the season, starting tonight with Aston Villa's visit to Club Brugge. If you're serving overseas, we'll be bringing you the action on BFBS TV.
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1: On a Tuesday, Destiny's Child and Bootylicious on BFBS, the Forces station. Before that, Barry Can't Swim and Dance, Dance, Dance. We're going to keep them coming. Here's one of the biggest of the year so far.

0: McFly, God of Rock and Roll on BFBS The Forces Station. Your news for 8pm UK time's on the way. Somba's going to get us there after Zed and Alessia Cara. This one is Stay.
1: Wait.

0: There's been a furious response from Israel after the UK announced a ban on all goods from Israeli settlements in the occupied West Bank. The Foreign Secretary Ed Miliband told the Commons that the government now viewed the continued occupation of the territory as unlawful. Israel said the British consulate in Jerusalem would be closed as part of countermeasures. The Israeli Foreign Minister Gideon Saar made his position clear.
1: We did not return to our ancient land after 2,000 years, only to lose it under pressure from jihadists, Islamists, anti-Semites, far leftists, and wokes. Not only will you fail to harm us, you will harm yourselves.
0: The UK's chief rabbi, Ephraim Mervis, said it was truly a dark day for British Jews and condemned the British sanctions. He called them gesture politics that would harm the safety of Jewish people. Ryanair is calling for the chief executive of the air traffic provider NATS to resign after a technical failure caused widespread disruption to UK airports. More than 600 flights have been cancelled in the past few hours. Police had to be called out to Gatwick as passengers threatened to walk off one stranded plane. NATS now says it's fixed the problem, but delays are continuing. John Strickland is the director of the air transport consultancy JLS.
2: Air traffic control is complex. Safety is beyond question, even that means grounding or delaying flights. But there has to be investigation into levels of redundancy, resilience, and what investment has been put in to replace systems which in some cases may be relatively aging.
0: The Defence Secretary has told the Ukraine Contact Group that Britain will continue to send drones and artillery shells to Ukraine before the winter. Co-chairing the group, Wes Streeting, said strong progress is being made towards meeting its target of 120,000 drones.
3: We've delivered over 25,000 so far, with thousands more to be delivered before winter. We also continue to deliver large caliber artillery ammunition to Ukraine, delivering our 1 millionth round in July.
0: The UK government has reaffirmed its commitment to the Falkland Islands after it emerged Argentina is filing criminal charges against an Israeli oil company involved in drilling near the British territory. Navitas Petroleum is working with UK firm Rockhopper on an offshore project to the north of the Falklands. Argentina claims they're the rightful sovereign of the islands, and President Javier Milei has threatened sanctions against anyone operating in the oil fields. Though Foreign Office Minister Kirsty McNeill says the UK's position hasn't changed.
4: There is one thing that is absolutely unchanging: the United Kingdom's position on the Falkland Islands, which is long-standing. The Falkland Islands are British overseas territory and remain so for as long as the islanders wish.
0: And Harry Kane and Jude Bellingham are among the nominees for the Ballon d'Or. The England captain is the bookies' favourite and is shortlisted along with Erling Haaland and Bruno Fernandes. And that's the latest. I'm Danielle Jaworzyńska.

The script and Will.i.am is Hall of Fame on BFBS The Forces Station. On that note, we're going to be discussing some massive movie news as well that came out this week. I'll give you three guesses. But how are we doing? It's George Wedlake with you on Tuesday the 8th of September. Wherever you are, whatever you're up to across the Forces world, I hope you're good. Musically, you're doing all right, you know. We've got a Scissor on the way. Classic Travis, a former 1D man as well. Also, away from the tunes, we're going to get this week's show bites as well. Your top showbiz stories from this week, courtesy of our very own Peter Johnson. But now let's get into the groove, as they say.

SZA and Kill Bill on BFBS, the Forces Station. How's it going? It's George Wedlake with you. Hello, if you're listening in Brunson, by the way, this Saturday, the 12th of September, at the JFC Swimming Pool, join JFC Brunson for a fun swim event. 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One from 10 until 12 and one from 12.30 until 2.30. Head to the JFC Brunson Happenings Facebook page for more info. Or contact the team at BFBS Germany. They'll be able to point you in the right direction. We've got Harry Styles lined up after Travis, and this one is Side.

0: Harry Styles, Aperture on BF Fiesta Forces Station. How are we? It's George Wedlake with you. We've got Show Bites on the way with Peter Johnson in just a moment and the new one from Charlie XCX as well. Let me introduce you to my friend
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1: New Charlie XCX, it's Camera, playing on BF Fiesta Forces station. How are we doing? My name is George Wedlake, with you on Tuesday the 8th of September. Good news, the Soup Dragons are on the way for you after this week's Show Bites. 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
4: Hi, I'm Peter Johnson, and here's a roundup of your latest showbiz and entertainment news. Netflix have announced a new three-part documentary about the life of Friends star Matthew Perry. The late actor will be the subject of a series called The One with Matthew Perry, featuring never-before-heard testimonies from his sister, Mia Perry Bowick. The show will discuss Perry's childhood, his rise to fame as Chandler Bing, and his struggles with addiction. Netflix says the show will also feature interviews with people who knew him best, but it's not clear whether any of his Friends co-stars will appear. The show lands on Netflix on the 27th of October. A new James Bond spin-off series is dropping on Prime Video after Amazon bought the rights to 007. The Moneypenny Diaries will follow M's secretary and recurring Bond character Miss Moneypenny and will be based on a series of books written by Samantha Weinberg. Florence Pugh reportedly lined up to star, having already had a bumper 2026 with roles in the latest Spider-Man, Avengers and Dune movies. She'll follow in the footsteps of Naomi Harris, who's played Moneypenny in each of the last three Bond movies. And finally, Formula One driver Charles Leclerc has released a new board game. Yes, you heard that correctly. The Ferrari star's known for his love of chess and has devised a new chess-inspired strategy game. It's called Seas, and Leclerc revealed the game at a live fan event before the Italian Grand Prix. He even welcomes chess grandmaster Hikaru Nakamura to the stage for one of the more unlikely sporting crossovers as the pair gave a demonstration. I'm Peter Johnson, and that's your roundup of the latest showbiz and entertainment stories.
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0: Dollar Baby. We also played your Ava Max and Sweeper Psycho, and Ujel's new one, Move Into the Sun, with Imwell Angel and Ultra Nate. How are we doing? It's George Wedlake with you on the way next. Rather excitingly, I'm going to stick something on from Whatever People Say I Am. That's What I'm Not. What a great debut album.
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up and whatever people say I am, that's what I'm not. How are we doing? It's George Wedlake with you on BFBS, the Forces Station. Let's talk football then. The predictor is back. Well, it will be for Saturday the 12th of September. But start getting your predictions in right now. How many goals are going to be scored in total in these two matches? Liverpool against Fulham in the Premier League and Ross County versus Hibs in the Scottish League Cup quarter-finals, including extra time goals in that one. Email us goals@bfbs.com with your predictions, or better still, send in a voice message through the BFBS radio app and keep up to date with all the scores. Saturdays from 2 p.m. UK time with Mark McKenzie. Saturday Sport is the place to be. Teddy Swims is lined up and ready to go in the meantime, though. Can't just wait around for the football all week, can we? But next up, we're going here. It's Olivia Rodrigo, and this is Drop Dead.

0: Haven't heard that one for a while. Teddy Swims and Lose Control on BFBS The Forces Station. Before that, we played you Olivia Rodrigo from her latest, her third album, You Seem Pretty Sad for a Girl So In Love, Drop Dead. And we've got your news on the way for 9pm UK time. We kick things off afterwards with some Kelly Clarkson as well. So we're doing all right musically, aren't we? To get us to your latest headlines then, on Tuesday the 8th of September 2026, as I say, for 9pm UK time. We've got Adele on the way after one of Manchester's finest is in Spiral Carpets, and this is How It Feels.
1: Husband don't know what he's done. Kids don't know what's wrong with mum.

0: Israel has said it will close the British consulate in Jerusalem as part of countermeasures in response to the UK's decision to ban the import of goods from Israeli settlements in the West Bank. 11 other countries are announcing similar sanctions. The Foreign Secretary, Ed Miliband, said the government now recognised the expansion of settlements in the territory as unlawful. The BBC's Jeremy Bowen said the move was a big moment in British foreign policy.
1: In more than 30 years of reporting this story, I've never heard a British Foreign Secretary at the dispatch box in the House of Commons speaking in such clear, unequivocal terms about where Britain lies on this issue. The language that Mr. Miliband used, the way he had the Prime Minister sitting right next to him, shows that they intended this to make a mark.
0: The announcement has been criticised by leaders in the Jewish community. The UK's chief rabbi, Sir Ephraim Mervis, has condemned the sanctions as gesture politics. The Transport Secretary, Heidi Alexander, said she was seeking assurances that systems that support aviation are up to the job after an air traffic control issue in the UK caused widespread disruption. More than 400 flights have been cancelled. NATS, the air traffic control provider, says the problem's been solved, but Ryanair has called for its chief executive to resign. These passengers had their flights cancelled from Gatwick.
2: We've been on the plane as normal, and there was initially a short delay, and then it became a longer delay, and eventually after about 3 hours we were told the flight was cancelled.
3: We've sat on the plane for an hour and three quarters to be told no flights are going from the whole of London. Suffered bereavement this week. My husband a number of years ago, but it's hard and I like to get away, and I'm so looking forward to the break.
0: Some veterans will be mobilised next year in a major government exercise to test the UK's readiness for war. The Ministry of Defence says the drill will look at how quickly retired troops can be called up, equipped and deployed. Matthew Saville, who's Director of Military Sciences at the defence think tank RUSI, says many of them may not realise they can be called back into service.
4: I think a lot of people in the Strategic Reserve don't really appreciate that they are in it, which is one of the problems that is trying to be addressed. The way it works is that officers and other personnel leaving the forces have essentially what's called a liability, which is that they can, under certain circumstances, usually the most dire or serious, be recalled to service. And for officers, I think the liability is actually technically for life.
0: Three people have been arrested in connection with an alleged fatal hit and run near Edinburgh Airport. Four cars were involved in a collision on the A8 Glasgow Road on Monday morning. Ireland's media regulator has started an investigation into child safety measures on X. It'll examine whether rules on age checks and parental controls are being strictly followed. Aston Villa have had a successful start to their return to the Champions League with a 3-2 victory at Belgian side Club Brugge. It was the Europa League holders' first win of the season. That's the latest. I'm Danielle Jaworowska.
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Kelly Clarkson and Since You Been Gone on BFBS, the Forces station. I mean, grammatically, not quite there, but musically, I hope you enjoyed it. That's what we're here for. Who cares about grammar? It's a Tuesday. Let's take it easy, shall we? Let's just cool down. Got the whole week ahead of us yet, pretty much. How are we doing, though? It's George Wedlake with you right across the Forces world on the 8th of September, 2026. I hope you're well. On the way, we've got one of your best Scouse bands. There's quite a few. I'm also going to stick on some Lizzo and Silver Bumper. Also, what's the furthest distance you reckon you could run? Well, me, at the moment, quite proud of myself. I've managed to do 10 miles, 16k. That's as close as you're going to get to a brag from me. I felt awful afterwards. It was a few weeks ago and my leg still hurt. Well, how about running the entire world? Somebody is out there, and we're going to speak to him very soon. It's all for charity, the Royal Navy Royal Marines charity. So for a good cause as well. We'll get there soon enough, though. Because next up, we're going here for some Benson Boone. This is Beautiful Things on BFBS.

So uplifting, that one, isn't it? It's one of their best for me. Cast and guiding star on BFES, The Forces Station. 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How's it going? My name is George Wedlake. Hello if you're in Germany, because tomorrow, Wednesday the 9th of September, you've got the Sennelager Garrison Health and Wellbeing Fair taking place at Normandy Rooms, Normandy Barracks in Sennelager, from 10 o'clock in the morning until 2 p.m. Contact our team at BFES Germany for more info. They can point you in the right direction and give you any of the details you may need. In the meantime, we've got Silver Bumper on the way with new music after Lizzo. It's about damn time.

0: It's new music, Silver Bumper, on tonight on BFBS The Forces Station. How are we doing? It's George Wedlake with you. And next up, as a little treat for Tuesday, we have The Vamps and Matoma ready for you, followed by some Lady Gaga. And then we're talking about, well, quite a long run. BFBS.
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0: Vamps and Matoma. It's all night on BFBS, the Forces Station. And it's George Wedlake with you with a question, actually. What's the furthest distance you reckon you could run right now? How about doing the entire world? Fred Stokes is a Royal Navy commando, hoping to become only the 8th person to complete this challenge in history, and is doing so in aid of the Royal Navy Royal Marines charity, the RNRMC. And he's just finished the Australian leg of the journey, and while catching his breath, got on the phone to Joe Carden.
1: I have just made it to Sydney, so that is Australia ticked off, west coast to east coast. That in itself has been just under 3,000 miles, but I'm over 6,000 miles into my run around the world. So, a big milestone.
2: Australia, I imagine, is going to be one of the biggest chunks to complete, isn't it? Because it's huge. I know that's an understatement, but that is huge.
1: It is massive, Joe. And I think it's easy to say that people underestimate how big Australia really is, but the best way I can compare it is to the next continent I got coming up is North America. It's basically about the same size. It's about the same width going across. So I've got that again to go through. Obviously, very different conditions. I've been crossing Australia during an Australian winter, which, to be honest, has helped. But all sorts of terrain that you can imagine. Deserts, some hills, lots of rain, some storms, quite a few dry periods as well. It's been great. The whole thing's been great.
2: What would you say has been the biggest surprise so far? Has anything kind of come up that you maybe weren't prepared for?
1: So a pleasant surprise, not that I should be, is just how welcoming the Australian people have been. I've obviously been going down some rather remote roads through some rather remote areas, but so many people who are just driving by have stopped by to say hello. I'm telling them about the expedition and telling them about the fundraiser. They'll sometimes throw me a couple of bottles of water. I had one guy fry me up a steak on the side of the road, which was pretty nice of him. So yeah, a real pleasant surprise.
2: So America is kind of the next big mass to complete. I know you've got a New Zealand stop off on the way. What do you think is going to be the biggest challenge when you get to the States?
1: I think the fact that I'm going to be crossing it in autumn, getting on into winter, so we're going to have some environments that I've not been tackling the last few months, going to get some snow, going to get some hail. It's going to be an awful lot colder, and so I'm going to have to deal with that. That's going to be challenging. Obviously, North America, there's not much of a language barrier, so that's good to have.
2: I mean, you'd be surprised, mate.
1: and honestly, I'm just interested to meet the American and Canadian people. I just want to see what's going on with them. I think over the course of this expedition, I've met so many interesting people around the world and just gone through so many interesting towns, small and large, that I'm really looking forward to what North America brings.
2: I think, given you got your man to do you a stake in Australia, I think your kind of mini challenge on the side of your main challenge should be to tick off how many cuisines you can do on the way and who's willing to stop and feed you during your runs. Because I imagine you get fed well in America.
1: Yeah, they're not afraid of a barbecue, are they, Joe?
2: Exactly.
1: I really can't wait. Obviously, underpinning all of this is the fundraiser for Royal Navy Royal Marines charity. We've just broken £4,000 raised, which is excellent. So if I could do a shout out, thank you so much to everyone who's been donating. I really appreciate it.
2: And I was going to say, do you want to give another plug to the donation page if people want to give some money?
1: Absolutely. So if you go onto Google, the fundraiser itself is hosted on a platform called GiveStar, Fred Stokes, the Earth Strider Expedition. You'll find it easily enough.
0: Commando Fred Stokes speaking to Joe Carden on BFBS, the Forces Station, and we'll catch up with Fred once again when he's ticked off the next continent.

Lady Gaga and Hold My Hand playing on BFBS, the Forces station. How are we doing? It's George Wedlake with you. I've just seen a new survey that's quite interesting. It's been conducted by YouGov and it's revealed that one in six, roughly 16% of Brits, are listening to more music now than they were a year ago. Would you say you were? I would. Well, my job kind of helps me out there. But also because of how accessible it is now with the streaming apps and the fact we're constantly with our devices, I think it's kind of inescapable. Also, when my kids are in the car, they're always demanding to have some music on. So when I say I'm listening to more music, I am. But the music in question is like the Harry Potter soundtrack and the Pokemon theme. But I guess it still counts. I did.

0: Rose. Before that, new music from Ray, teaming up with Absolutely and Amma. It was Joy. On the subject of new music, Cat's Eye, they're lined up for you next.
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0: Cat's Eye, Animal playing on BFBS, the Forces station. It's George Wedlake with you on Tuesday, the 8th of September. But let's look ahead to the 8th of October, shall we? I'm talking about the BFBS Big Salute for 2026. 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And Big Salute Day is on the 8th of October. 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

Alex Warren and Rescuer, his new one on BFBS The Forces Station. It's George Wedlake with you. I hope you're well. We have your news on the way for 10 p.m. UK time. The Phonics are going to take us there after Alicia Keys.

0: Prime Minister says he's determined to act in defence of the UK's values after Israel responded angrily to the government imposing sanctions on settlements in the occupied West Bank. Israel's foreign minister announced the closure of the UK's consulate in East Jerusalem and accused the government of being hostile. Vincent Fean, who was Britain's consul general in Jerusalem between 2010 and 2014, says Gideon Saar's approach is disproportionate.
1: The fact that he may be able by force to close our consulate general in Jerusalem, where I used to work, doesn't make it right. The fact that Israel annexed illegally East Jerusalem into Israel several decades ago was opposed by the international community and still is.
0: More than 600 flights have been cancelled across UK airports due to a technical issue at the National Air Traffic Control Provider. Disruption is expected to last well into tomorrow. It came after an earlier system failure at NATS. Its chief executive, Martin Rolfe, has apologised.
2: That technical issue took a while. It took longer than we would normally have liked for it to get resolved. These things are relatively rare. And we resolved it to get back to our systems operating normally. But of course, there's a huge amount of disruption that's now built up in the system. And we're working very closely now with airlines and airports to try to work through the night to make sure that we can get as many people travelling as possible.
0: The Defence Secretary's told the Ukraine Contact Group that Britain will continue to send drones and artillery shells to Ukraine before the winter. Co-chairing the group, Wes Streeting, said strong progress is being made towards meeting its target of 120,000 drones.
3: We owe it to them to make sure we are giving them every bit of support we can to see through what is inevitably a challenging winter. We also continue to deliver large caliber artillery ammunition to Ukraine, delivering our 1 millionth round in July, with tens of thousands more coming soon.
0: The Ministry of Defence says some veterans will be mobilised next year in a government exercise to test the UK's readiness for war. The drill will involve members of the British Military Strategic Reserve, which has an estimated 95,000 retired, regular and reserve officers, though it's not clear how many will be involved. The Nottingham inquiry's been told one victim potentially might have survived if he'd had different medical treatment at the scene of the attack. Barnaby Webber was one of three people killed by Valdo Kallikane in June 2023. The teenager's mother, Emma, says a number of failures have unravelled during the hearings.
4: If you can imagine anything and everything that could go wrong did, and decisions that were made at the most senior levels were appalling. Any investigations carried out internally by public agencies were nothing more than marking their own homework.
0: Manchester City have made a winning start to their Champions League campaign with a 1-0 victory at Porto. Aston Villa came out on top for the first time this season by getting past Club Brugge 3-2 in Belgium. That's the latest. I'm Danielle Jaworowiecka.

It's CeeLo Green on BFBS, the Forces Station, with Forget You. Always a relief when that goes well. And it's George Wedlake with you. I hope you're good wherever you are, whatever you're up to across the Forces world on Tuesday, the 8th of September. It's 7 minutes past 10 PM UK time, which means we're about 15, 20 minutes away now from your second BFBS Track of the Week contender. Tuesday's fresh new music is lined up and ready to go, and so is The Weeknd, The Pussycat Dolls, and another, and 54 Ultra. We've talked to you.

The Weeknd and Dancing in the Flames on BFBS, the Forces station. How's it going? It's George Wedlake with you. Hello in shape. I hope you're well and you've recovered from the weekend. Shapefest sounded like an absolute cracker. Gutted I couldn't have been there. This weekend in shape, on Sunday the 13th of September, just a reminder or a heads up, the Battle of Britain service is happening from 10 o'clock in the morning, followed by refreshments in the UK lines. Military dress, number ones, SD or equivalent, with medals. You can find more info on the Shape British Section Facebook page or contact the team at BFBS Germany. We've got Ed Sheeran on the way next. Before that is Pussycat Dolls and his Don't Ya.

0: Ed Sheeran camera on BFBS The Forces Station. How's it going? It's George Wedlake with you. We've got Clooney and Prosper lined up and ready to go for you next. Some classic Simply Red as well. And sandwiched in between Tuesday's BFBS Track of the Week contender. And we're getting folky.
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1: Clooney, Prosper and Tristan Henry teaming up for new music. That one's called Good Girl. And it's George Wedlake with you on BFBS The Forces Station on Tuesday. And it's time for fresh new music now.
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1: Yeah, your second BFBS Track of the Week contender. Once again, there are four tracks to pick from this week. 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That gets crowned on Friday. We're playing your fresh new music all week until then. And today then, new music from Jake Bugg. He's back for 2026. There's a new album on the horizon called Alamo, due for release on the 13th of November. And for this tune, Never Can Tell, he's going back to his folk roots. 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

0: 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It's Tuesday's fresh new music. 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
0: 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And Thursdays in about 48. That's how it works. But now, let's return to our regular playlist. Here is Simply Red and his Fairground, of course.

0: 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Lined up next, Sabrina Carpenter, followed by a tune that came out back in 2004, but I guarantee is still in the charts now. Guarantee it.
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Sabrina Carpenter and Espresso on BFBS, the Forces Station. It's George Redlake with you, but Nikki Smith is ready to take over in about 15 minutes. So let's cram in the tunes. Let's play you a track that, despite being released more than 20 years ago, is probably more popular now than it was back then. It's The Killers and it's Mr. Brightside.

Adela and Ain't in LA pretty much wrapping us up then. Nicky Smith takes over after your news for 11 p.m. UK time, and I'll return from 7 p.m. on Wednesday. I'll leave you with Clean Bandit after Classic Blackstreet. Have a good one.

0: The Prime Minister says he's determined to act in defence of the UK's values after Israel responded angrily to the British government's decision to impose sanctions on Israeli settlements in the occupied West Bank. In a written statement, Andy Burnham said the suffering of the Palestinian people was a scar on the conscience of the world and stressed that the measures announced by the Foreign Secretary today were designed to support the two-state solution, not target the Israeli people. Nick Johnson reports.
1: In a statement to the Commons, the Foreign Secretary Ed Miliband described himself as a proud British Jew, unwavering in his support for Israel. But, he said, the government agreed there was ethnic cleansing of Palestinians in areas of the West Bank perpetrated by what he called settler terrorists. UK sanctions will be introduced over the next 6 to 9 months.
0: Israel's response was led by its Foreign Minister Gideon Saar, who described the British government as hostile, announcing a string of measures in reply, including the closure of the UK consulate in East Jerusalem. More than 600 flights have been cancelled across UK airports due to a technical issue at the National Air Traffic Control provider. Disruption is expected to last well into tomorrow. It came after an earlier system failure at NATS. Its chief executive, Martin Rolfe, has apologised.
2: We are critical national infrastructure. We work 24/7. We are there every single day of the year getting people off on their holidays. And sometimes these things go wrong. When they do, we just want to make sure that everybody is safe and to fix it as soon as we possibly can.
0: The Ministry of Defence says some veterans will be mobilised next year in a government exercise to test the UK's readiness for war. The drill will involve members of the British military strategic reserve, which has an estimated 95,000 retired regular and reserve officers, though it's not clear how many will be involved. Kent police have admitted they were warned on Friday that an anti-immigration protest could take place in Dover on Saturday, but didn't fully assess the information. The force has asked the College of Policing to conduct a review. Simon Jones has more.
3: The protest caused chaos in the town, with hundreds of people dressed in black, blocking the roads to and from the port, chanting "Stop the boats." The police said on Saturday that they had been taken by surprise, describing the demonstration as spontaneous. It led local politicians to accuse the force of a failure in intelligence gathering. But following a review, the police now say they had received what they called non-emergency information late on Friday evening that a protest could take place, but it was not fully assessed. Kent Police said the information would not have prevented the demonstration from taking place, but admitted it could have allowed them to send more officers to Dover.
0: After taking a fallow year in 2026, Glastonbury Festival's confirmed that tickets for next year's event will go on sale in October. Tickets for the weekend will cost £408, including a £5 booking fee. And Harry Kane and Jude Bellingham are among the nominees for the Ballon d'Or. The England captain is the bookies' favourite. And that's the latest. I'm Danielle Jaworwiecka.
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Backstreet Boys, Larger Than Life on BFBS, the Forces station. You love that, don't you? And Oasis with Lila on BFBS. I told you the whole Oasis story yesterday. In case you missed it, tickets should be going on sale very, very soon for their 2027 tour, which does include Europe, Scotland, Manchester, London, Ireland. And yeah, we're all like waiting. We're poised. We're ready to go. So it's me then, Nikki Smith. I hope you're all right. Here's another Nikki. Here's Nicki Minaj.

It is called Super Freaky Girl from Nicki Minaj. She spells her name differently to me, though. Do you know what I mean? She's the trendy way. I'm the old-fashioned way. Hey, listen, it's Bruno up next. I've got a little fact for you about Bruno. As in, Lady Gaga and Bruno Mars, Diet With A Smile has surpassed Coldplay's Yellow to become the 13th most streamed song of all time on Spotify. I love a little detail like that. Don't

Bruno Mars battling it out with Coldplay. I'll give them both that, do you know what I mean? Because they are two of my favourite artists and do a great gig. Now, this is my favourite song around at the moment from Fontaines DC. This is Marianne. We've got your Forces story on the way. Dr. Catherine Ross, the Met Office, and D-Day playing a very important role in that very special day.

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Leanne and Don't Say Love on BFBS. By the way, I was just mentioning that story that we're going to be taking a look at after this next one from Adele, Dr. Catherine Ross with the Met Office and D-Day. I don't think Dr. Catherine Ross was there at the same time. Do you know what I mean? But we're going to talk about the weather. We love that.

0: good to hear a bit of Adele with Hello on BFBS. Now, the World War II thriller film Pressure is all about the role that the Met Office plays in deciding when to launch D-Day. And Cole Lambert went to the Met Office to find out more about the relationship between the Met and the military. And he spoke to Dr. Catherine Ross, the Library Archive Manager, about the D-Day plans.
1: The plan was to land on the 5th of June, 1944. Which was great in terms of all the other military planning, because that can all be put in advance and put in place and controlled. The one thing you can't control is the weather. Unfortunately, if you're going to get the largest armada in history across the English Channel, you need good weather. And so the forecasting was, in the end, the most important element of that Operation Neptune element, the part where you get across the English Channel and you land on the D-Day beaches. And so the responsibility for that land on the shoulders of Group Captain James Stagg, who was a Met Office meteorologist and was Eisenhower's chief meteorological officer. So he was responsible for briefing Eisenhower. So he had to get teams from the Met Office itself, the Royal Navy and the US Air Force to agree on the forecast. And then he had to take that forecast to Eisenhower. And if they didn't agree, he had to make the decision on what he was going to take to Eisenhower anyway. And through most of that June, well, through that period in early June, they didn't agree. So he just had to take the risk, make the biggest call.
2: And the film depicts that on D-Day, there was a very short window that it was safe to cross the channel. How accurate is that?
1: That's very accurate, actually. So on the 4th of June, when they were looking at whether the 5th of June would be good enough, they could see a series of low-pressure systems out in the Atlantic, which would bring low clouds, strong winds, heavy rain, everything you don't want if you're trying to cross the English Channel. So they knew perfectly well they couldn't invade on the 5th of June. They could see hints that the weather might improve, allowing them to land on the 6th. And in the end, they got just long enough to both land the troops during the course of the 6th and establish the kind of supply chain and backup that's obviously required to keep those troops going during the course of the 7th. But it was a very, very narrow window.
2: And am I right in thinking...

0: the Allied observations, and they didn't have, by this point in the war, aircraft going out over the Atlantic or a large number of submarines and other vessels. So they didn't have the observations from the Atlantic, which were absolutely key to telling, was it to spotting that little weather window coming in, which is what the Allies saw.
1: So where, over the years, did the Met Office begin collecting data for defence?
0: So the Met Office started working with the military during World War One. At the start of 1914, they offered their services and received the answer, the army does not go to war with umbrellas. Fairly rapidly, the military learned that in an age of mechanised warfare, it doesn't work that way. So they started providing support for the RAF and then the troops on the ground. So after the end of the war, it was very clear by then to the government and the military that forecasting and all forms of meteorology were critical to all forms of military operations. And so the Met Office moved into the Air Ministry, which became the Ministry of Defence. No longer in it now, but very much still providing that role.
2: Dr. Catherine Ross talking there regarding the D-Day, a very important date, actually, that 5th of June. We should remember that date, you know, because you could win some points if you're in a general knowledge quiz for that. I bet that's one of those questions that pops up. You can check out the BFBS YouTube, and if you want to find out more information about pressure and the Met Office. This is New from Sunny Federa and Becky Hill.

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It's Taylor Swift. I knew it. I knew you from the film Toy Story 5, which I have not seen yet. I know. Shame on me. Sia and Kylie are next then with Dance Alone. The big film at the moment is still Spider-Man, number one in the box office.

It is Sia then with Kylie and Dance Alone. By the way, talking about films and things, if you want to find out what is doing the rounds in the box office, do check out BFBS Cinemas. And also, if you want to find out where they are, like in the top five, then this chart show, Elliot Darby does a bit of a run through on the top five movies, as well as obviously your album chart and your singles chart. And pleased to say that Dolly Parton, 9 to 5, back in the charts. We love her. Right, Daft Punk then, Harder, Better, Faster, Stronger. And then a couple more to take you to the news in this hour.

Good few dance tunes there from Bebarexa and Faithless with New Religion. And before that was Daft Punk and Harder, Better, Faster, Stronger. Before that, of course, the new one that you heard from Becky Hill. Now, if you like a little bit of dance stuff, then don't forget to check out our BFBS Beats. It's ready and waiting for you 24/7. You can hear all that kind of music, especially for the weekend. I know, I'm already talking about the weekend, and we've only just kind of like got on to Tuesday, Wednesday morning. Brunei, good morning to you, and Honour is on the way for you. Brekkie.

0: More than 600 flights have been cancelled across UK airports due to a systems failure. The National Air Traffic Control provider, NATS. Tens of thousands of passengers have been affected by the disruption, which is expected to last well into tomorrow. NATS Chief Executive Martin Rolfe has said sorry.
1: That technical issue took a while. It took longer than we would normally have liked for it to get resolved. These things are relatively rare. And we resolved it to get back to our systems operating normally. But of course, there's a huge amount of disruption that's now built up in the system. And we're working very closely now with airlines and airports to try to work through the night to make sure that we can get as many people travelling as possible.
0: The Minister of Defence says some veterans will be mobilised next year in a major government exercise to test out the UK's readiness for war. Danielle Jawiecka has more details.
2: The Ministry of Defence says the drill will look at how quickly retired troops can be called up, equipped and deployed. It'll involve an as yet unspecified number of the British military strategic reserve, which has an estimated 95,000 retired, regular and reserve officers. The exercise in 2027 forms part of a plan by the MOD for a real step change to use the strategic reserve more. Earlier this year, ministers raised the age limit from 55 to 65 and lowered the threshold for them being called into service.
0: Benjamin Netanyahu has reacted angrily to the UK sanctioning and banning goods from Israeli settlements in the occupied West Bank. Foreign Secretary Ed Miliband's accused what he called settler terrorists of ethnically cleansing Palestinians. Israel's Prime Minister has closed the British consulate in Jerusalem and banned several politicians from the country. The Duke and Duchess of Sussex are said to be surprised by a letter from the King clarifying their status as non-working royals. Palace sources say the announcement was sent to Prince Harry's team, government departments and military officials. Kent Police has admitted it was warned on Friday that an anti-immigration protest could take place in Dover on Saturday, but failed to fully assess the information. Hundreds of masked demonstrators descended on the town, closing roads for several hours. The forces asked the College of Policing to review what happened. The US military says one of its underwater drones malfunctioned before it was captured by Iran. The Pentagon said the drone had been surveying the key waterway, the Strait of Hormuz. Football now. Manchester City have made a winning start to their Champions League campaign with a 2-0 win at Porto. Erling Haaland scored both goals in the second half. And Aston Villa came out on top for the first time this season by getting past Club Brugge 3-2 in Belgium. Newcastle scored late on to avoid an upset in the third round of the EFL Cup and get a 1-0 win at Championship side Millwall. Bournemouth have their first win under Marco Rosa after thrashing Lincoln 4-0. And Crystal Palace ease past Middlesbrough 3-0. That's the latest. I'm Siobhan Harris.
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Ariana Grande, Hate That I Made You Love Me on BFBS. That one doing the rounds as well as Petal. And that is it. She's going to disappear for a little while now.

0: Yeah, I hope that you've got on board then with our fresh new music choices this week. We're back to four as no longer a bank holiday. Last week's winner was Alex Warren with Emerald Eyes. No surprise there, he's got number one album as well and that track on there too. So Beyonce's teamed up with Pharrell Williams, Can I Watch You? Jake Bugg and Never Can Tell. You've got Miley as well with Bass Persuade. That was our Friday, First Play Friday, of course, and Tiny Temper with Trop Killers, Afrojack and To The Floor. bfbs.com/music to vote for your favourite and track of the week announced on Friday. Is totally connected.
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It has even been streamlined as well. So do have a look at that, bfbs.com/survey. Here's JK now. 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
2: Hi, I'm Peter Johnson, and here's a roundup of your latest showbiz and entertainment news. Netflix have announced a new three-part documentary about the life of Friends star Matthew Perry. The late actor will be the subject of a series called The One with Matthew Perry, featuring never-before-heard testimonies from his sister, Mia Perry Bowick. The show will discuss Perry's childhood, his rise to fame as Chandler Bing, and his struggles with addiction. Netflix says the show will also feature interviews with people who knew him best, but it's not clear whether any of his Friends co-stars will appear. The show lands on Netflix on the 27th of October. A new James Bond spin-off series is dropping on Prime Video after Amazon bought the rights to 007. The Moneypenny Diaries will follow M's secretary and recurring Bond character Miss Moneypenny and will be based on a series of books written by Samantha Weinberg. Florence Pugh reportedly lined up to star, having already had a bumper 2026 with roles in the latest Spider-Man, Avengers and Dune movies. She'll follow in the footsteps of Naomi Harris, who's played Moneypenny in each of the last three Bond movies. And finally, Formula One driver Charles Leclerc has released a new board game. Yes, you heard that correctly. The Ferrari star's known for his love of chess and has devised a new chess-inspired strategy game. It's called Seas, and Leclerc revealed the game at a live fan event before the Italian Grand Prix. He even welcomes chess grandmaster Hikaru Nakamura to the stage for one of the more unlikely sporting crossovers as the pair gave a demonstration. I'm Peter Johnson, and that's your roundup of the latest showbiz and entertainment stories.
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Langley, Cheers in Texas on BFBS. Now, this weekend, then, it's another weekend of sports. Mark McKenzie really in the thick of it now, as he has wanting your goal predictor, please. Now, the next game, then, is going to be on the 12th. Can you believe we're already into the 12th of September? And how many goals in total are going to be with these two games? It's only two games that you've got to decide. So Liverpool versus Fulham, Ross County going against Hibs. It's the League Cup quarterfinals. Any extra time goals included in your like choice, if you see what I mean. So email goals@bfbs.com and with your goal predictions, or better still, you can even send a voice message through via the BFBS radio app, and let Mark know then. 2 o'clock, he'll be joining you on Saturday. By the way, just in case you were playing along at the weekend for Saturday the 5th, just two goals. Did I predict that? I'm sure I might have mentioned that. I'm sure I went with a low number. So my prediction then for this week, let's go with four goals, shall we? Let's go double figures compared to last week.

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Sienna Spiro and Great Expectation on BFBS, the Forces Station. So as we're dipping into Wednesday already, can you believe it? Yes, I know. And halfway through September, it is my mum's big 80th birthday very soon, actually. 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Charlie Puth up next then with Kalani, and done for me, it's BFBS, the Forces Station.

shiny happy people on the way very soon. Just talking about TV, some sport for you for Wednesday night then. That is Liverpool going against Atletico Madrid, and that's at 7 o'clock UK time. And St Johnstone versus Celtic in the Scottish Premiership, and that's being shown on BFBS Extra.

The UK's air traffic control operator, NATS, says a technical problem which caused major disruption at airports has now been fixed and it's working to clear the black backlog of flights. More than 1,000 flights were cancelled or delayed. Heathrow and Gatwick were worst affected.